Speaking to a young man who came out of another religion, and he actually said to me, I could accept everything you believe except one thing. I can't accept the Holy Spirit. Well, you can't be a Christian and not accept the Holy Spirit, because the Holy Spirit is necessary for your birth into Christendom. You've probably heard it said people are born again. That's true. You're born once physically, but you have to be born again spiritually. And the way you get born again spiritually is through the contribution of the Word of God and the Spirit of God. You need both of them to become a Christian. And we're going to talk about that today as we open our Bibles together to the third chapter of the Gospel of John. Don't forget, friends, this is the month for you to get your copy of the book, The Holy Spirit You May Not Know. This 250-page book has just been completed. We got it done just in time for the series so that we could offer it to you as our way of saying thank you for your continued encouragement and support for Turning Point. When you send your gift to Turning Point during the month of June, all you have to do is say, send me the book on the Holy Spirit, and it will be on its way. It's a hardback book. You will add it gladly to the other two volumes in this series, which is The God You May Not Know and The Jesus You May Not Know. And now you'll have the Trinity set, and you'll be ready to answer questions people may ask you going forward and to do research yourself. We're so grateful for the opportunity to make these resources available, but we can't make them available if you don't do your part. So thank you for your investment, and thank you for your prayers. Thank you for being a part of what we're doing around the world through Turning Point. Here's part one of Born of the Spirit. Birthdays have a way of sneaking up on us. I hate to say that because it's so true. But none are quite like the birthday that happened at 3 o'clock in the morning in a McDonald's parking lot. On August 11th, 2025, Alice and Kevin Rotunda were racing to the hospital in Kalamazoo when their fourth child decided she was not waiting for a doctor. Alice had been sent home the day before and told it was not time yet, but that night contractions kicked into overdrive. Kevin pressed the accelerator and hit close to 100 miles an hour on an empty Michigan highway, but halfway there, Alice knew the baby was coming now. They pulled into a McDonald's in the small town of Schoolcraft. No epidural, no nurse, no sterile delivery room. Just a minivan, a cell phone, and a husband who usually faints at the sight of blood. Alice cried out, "You need to catch her right now." What a night that was for that little family. The birth of a child. At 2:57 in the morning, Matilda entered the world healthy, crying, and instantly unforgettable. One of the most ordinary places imaginable had become the stage for one of life's greatest miracles. Birthdays remind us that life has a starting point. You may not remember your first one, the day you were born, but you know it happened. In the same way, Jesus said, we all need a second birthday. He called it being born of the Spirit, or being born again. It's the logical place to begin any discussion of the Holy Spirit. That is the first time we have any knowledge of the Spirit's working in our hearts. Before we talk about being filled with the Spirit, or walking in the Spirit, or the baptism of the Spirit, it only makes sense to talk about being born of the Spirit. After all, you have to be born before you can walk, before you can talk or feed yourself. Our Lord Himself introduces the subject in the first 8 verses of the third chapter of the Gospel according to John. Under the cover of darkness, Jesus was having a conversation with one of Israel's foremost teachers, a Pharisee named Nicodemus. Most likely, Nicodemus came at night because he didn't want to be observed speaking to this young rabbi from Nazareth. And yet there was something about him that drew this Jewish leader, something about his words that touched Nicodemus' heart. I imagine this teacher to have been middle-aged to older when this conversation took place. I can close my eyes and see him stroking his beard. In great perplexity, he had come to discuss the points of theology. But all Jesus seemed to want to talk about was birthdays. In John 3, 1 through 8, we read, there was a man of the Pharisees named Nicodemus, a ruler of the Jews.
This man came to Jesus by night and said to him, "Rabbi, we know that you are a teacher

come from God, for no one can do these signs that you do unless God is with him. Jesus answered and said to him, most assuredly, I say to you, unless one is born again, he cannot see the kingdom of God. Nicodemus said to him, how can a man be born when he's old? Can he enter a second time into his mother's womb and be born? And Jesus answered, most assuredly, I say to you, Nicodemus, unless one is born of water and of the Spirit, he cannot enter the kingdom of God. That which is born of the flesh is flesh, that which is born of the Spirit is spirit. Do not marvel that I said to you, you must be born again. The wind blows where it wishes, and you hear the sound of it, but cannot tell where it comes from and where it goes. So is everyone who is born of the Spirit. Now Nicodemus was undoubtedly a very bright man. He was a respected scholar who had studied the scriptures for almost all of his life. But in this conversation, he was lost. Born again? Born of the Spirit? What in the world is this young teacher talking about? According to Jesus, everybody needs to have two birthdays. I mean, we all get one, right? When we're young, we like everybody to remember it. But then when we get older, we're hoping everybody forgets it. Funny how that works. But the truth is, the second birthday is just as important as the first. The first is for time, the second is for eternity. But as it happens, this second birthday is one most people know very little about. You may be here today and you never heard of being born the second time. But it's right here in the scripture, and we're going to unpack it and understand it. It's a birthday that is frequently confused with religion or good works or 12 steps or self-improvement plans. But if you read the scripture carefully, you will discover that the new birth is nothing less than a miracle. It's an extremely important supernatural work that takes place within the heart of a person when he or she comes into a relationship with God. The Bible calls that being born anew, being born again. And some are going to say, well, Pastor Jeremiah, I go to church all the time. I've worked hard. I mean, I've given my money. I've done lots of good things. Yes, but in this discussion, I'm not talking about the outside of your life, what you do. I'm talking about the inside of life, what you are. I'm not talking about those external things that might give someone reason to believe you're a good person. What I am saying in this is we need to make very, very certain we understand these words Jesus spoke to Nicodemus that night some 2,000 years ago. Why? Because our eternal salvation is tied to these words. Let me talk with you for a few moments about the experience of the new birth. The Bible is very clear about this. How does one become born again? Well, someone might reply, you've got to try. You've got to work hard. Really? How hard did you work when you were being born the first time? I mean, I don't think you worked very hard at all. It was your mother who did all the work. You were just along for the ride. You can't be born again through your own effort. Listen to Ephesians 2. Even when we were dead in trespasses, he made us alive together with Christ. By grace you have been saved and raised up together, and we've been made to sit together in the heavenly places in Christ Jesus. New birth has to happen to you from a force outside of yourself. God has to do this in you. You can't do it yourself. There's no such thing in the universe as a do-it-yourself salvation. It's not there. In fact, you'll find the phrase born of God 7 times in the first letter of John. That is what the second birth is. It's to be born of God. The new birth is God birth. It is you being born of God through His Spirit, filling the vacuum that exists in every heart outside of Christ. God never intended for His creatures to be one-dimensional. God never intended men and women to be just flesh. God wanted His prized creation, humankind, to be fully dimensional. And that includes the spiritual dimension. So He put within us this vacuum that can only be filled by Himself. And what do? Well, we spend our whole lives trying to stuff everything we can into that vacuum. Till at last, out of frustration, we finally come to realize the only thing that fits in that vacuum is God Himself. And when we invite Christ to come into our life, we become a fully dimensional creature of God.
Perhaps you have experienced that yourself recently. You can talk with vivid color.

through the agency of Almighty God. You can't, of your own volition, of your own strength, of your own efforts, bring about the new birth. It doesn't matter what church you attend. You might be Baptist, Presbyterian, Charismatic, Pentecostal, Catholic, or whatever you call yourself. But if that is all you've got, you're still one-dimensional. Until the Holy Spirit comes to live within you because you have invited Christ to be your Savior, you haven't been born again. The good news about being born again is something I've reveled in often as I've thought about it. I'm going to give it to you. It's a little formula. It goes like this. If you are born twice, you only have to die once. But if you've only been born once, you got to die twice. You see, it works like this. If you've been born physically and spiritually, the only death you have to worry about is physical death. And you might even beat that rap if the rapture happens. But if you've only had one birthday, if you haven't been born again into the family of God, you not only have to die physically, but after you die physically, you will face the second death, which means eternal separation from God. That's spiritual death. That's what Scripture calls the second death. Physical death is the separation of the soul from the body. Spiritual death is the separation of the soul from God forever. You don't want to mess with the second death, I promise you. And the way you escape the second death is get born twice. The experience of the new birth, what are the effects of it? How does it happen? How can it be? That's the question Nicodemus had. He was trying to put it all together in physical terms, and it wasn't working for him. He said, can a man get back into his mother's womb and be born a second time? Let's hope not, for everyone's sake. Jesus, in essence, told Nicodemus that the new birth was a mystery. As I've pictured these two men talking on a flat-top roof out under the stars, it's easy to visualize a night breeze rustling the leaves of a nearby tree as Jesus spoke. And then Jesus said, Nicodemus, it's just like the wind. And he gestured to the trees. The wind blows where it wishes, and you hear the sound of it, but it cannot tell where it comes from and where it goes. So is everyone who is born of the Spirit. And there's a little play on words here because the word wind and the word spirit are the same Greek word, the word pneuma. We get the word pneumatic brakes from that word. What did Jesus mean when he said that the work of the Holy Spirit in the new birth is like the wind? Well, first of all, like the wind, the new birth is unseeable. You can't see the new birth. You cannot see the wind, and all you can see is what it does. Trees bend, leaves swirl, branches break. The Holy Spirit works in the same way. You cannot see him enter a heart, but you sure can see the results as guilt is replaced with joy, and bitterness with forgiveness, and fear with faith. It's like planting a seed. You cannot see the life inside, but soon green shoots are appearing, and the new birth is invisible, yet it always shows up later on in the effects of it in the life of the person who experiences it. The new birth is also unpredictable. The wind is unpredictable. I know meteorologists can study radar and satellites, but how many of you have been in storms that were never predicted or places where storms were not predicted? We used to have a joke where I grew up where they would say, I just shoveled 4 inches of partly cloudy off of my driveway. You know, that's kind of how it is. We think we know how the weather works, but we don't know how the weather works. Meteorologists can study, but storms shift without warning. And the Spirit works in the same surprising way. I wish I could tell you all the different ways that I have observed people coming to Christ in the 50 or so years that I've been doing this. A woman pressing play on an old cassette tape, a driver driving a truck hearing a gospel broadcast, a teenager overhearing some friends talk. None of that comes from a textbook, but the Spirit is not limited by our methods. He moves where he wills. He reaches hearts we might never expect. The wind blows where it wishes, and the Spirit works in ways that continually surprise us. And if I had all your stories here, and how you came to Christ, there would be almost as many stories as there are people. God is not stereotyped. He works in all of us in a different way. He gets into our lives. He causes things to happen to us that make us stop and think. Maybe the things that have happened this week have brought you to church today. You never know.

We read in the life of Joseph that sometimes people mean things for evil, but God means them for good. And maybe you're here because of the anguish in your soul over all the events of this past week. Listen to me. God will use anything to bring you to himself, and his methods are unpredictable. The new birth is unseeable, it's unpredictable, and it's unstoppable. Try holding up your hand and telling the wind to stop. It will not listen. You cannot stop it. In the same way, no one can stop the Holy Spirit. A person may say they want nothing to do with God, but one day they begin asking questions and feeling a pull toward Christ. And of course, that is the Spirit at work. He has been called the Hound of Heaven because his love never gives up and his pursuit never ends. Maybe you've been praying for someone in your family for a long time and you think there's no use to continue. Don't stop. The Hound of Heaven may be on his trail, and you will find out about it later. So the new birth is unseeable, it's unpredictable, it's unstoppable, and then it's undeniable. Laws can guide people, schools can teach knowledge, and families can set rules, but none of these can change a heart. Only the Holy Spirit can take away sin and remove guilt and make someone new. That is why in prisons today you can find men and women who once lived violent and broken lives who are now reading scripture and singing hymns and sharing Christ with others. The world looks on in disbelief and asks, how can such change be possible? And the answer is clear. The Holy Spirit's been at work, and his power to transform lives is undeniable. So the experience of the new birth and the effects of it, what about the explanation of it? Jesus didn't try to explain the action of the Spirit much beyond that. So how would I explain him? Yet at the same time, I think there are some things we need to know about this new birth, truths that are important. This new birth is the result of two agents acting together. Listen to what Jesus said. He said, unless one is born of water and the Spirit, he cannot enter the kingdom of God. Just as in physical birth, it takes a man and a woman to have a child, in spiritual birth, it takes what the scripture calls water and the Spirit. Now, we know what the Holy Spirit is. That's the second agency on this list. As far as the second part of that verse, we don't have any doubt. The Bible says, listen to this, you are not in the flesh, but in the Spirit. If indeed the Spirit of God dwells in you. Now, if anyone does not have the Spirit of Christ, he is not his. I want to take just a moment of parentheses right here to correct the doctrine that keeps floating around all the time, and that is that you become a Christian when you accept Christ, but you have to wait for the second blessing to get the Holy Spirit. So I had people come up and ask me, do you have the Spirit? Well, let me give you the answer. The Bible says right here, if you don't have the Spirit, you're none of his. You cannot be a Christian and not have the Holy Spirit. When Jesus comes to live within your heart, the Holy Spirit comes to live within your heart. You're baptized by the Spirit into the body of Christ. So don't let anybody tell you you need something more. You have everything that you need. It's not that you need something more. The something more needs more of you. And it's not that you need the Holy Spirit because you're a Christian and haven't received him yet, because that is not possible. The Bible says if you do not have the Spirit, you are not his. Everybody get that? You may not need it now, but someday somebody's going to come to you and stick their finger in your face and tell you you're a second-class person because you don't have the Spirit. Don't forget what this verse is. Take it out and read it to them. It's pretty plain. It's not hard to understand. It isn't open for debate. It's what the Word of God says. You can't get saved without the Holy Spirit. You may think you're getting to Christ without the Holy Spirit, but even if you don't know what he's doing, he's working in your heart. It isn't difficult to understand that Jesus is talking here about the Holy Spirit. But then he says you have to be born of water. And some people say that means you have to be baptized, but that's not what this means. There's no evidence in the scripture whatsoever that baptism is a requirement for salvation. It's an act of obedience for those who have already been saved. So what does the word water mean? Let me help you with that. Psalm 119 and verse 9, how can a young man cleanse his way? By taking heed according to your word.
Ephesians 5:25, Christ also loved the church and gave himself for her.

0: that he might sanctify and cleanse her with the washing of water by the word. Now, having read those two verses, what do you think the water is? It's the word of God. The Bible says that in order to become a Christian, two agencies are involved, the Holy Spirit and the word. Now, how does that usually work? Someone has given you a scripture, or you've heard a scripture in church, and the Spirit of God begins to work on you, and he takes the scripture that you've heard and he dwells it into your heart, and you become convicted of your need and you become a Christian. The things that bring a person to Christ are the word of God and the Holy Spirit. So, according to John, we were brought into existence spiritually by the word of God. The water is the word. So what Jesus said to Nicodemus was, Nicodemus, you can't be born unless you're born of the Spirit and of the word. And it works like this. The word of God is preached or read or heard, and the Spirit of God takes the word of God and strikes fire in the heart of a person and they become a Christian. Somebody asked me once, why do you keep on preaching the Bible, Jeremiah? Well, don't you know any other book? Don't you get tired of preaching the same old book? Here's my answer. I'm hoping to live to be about 150, but even if I do, and only just be getting started in the Word of God. I'm continually awed and amazed at how God takes His Word and uses it to bring people to faith in Jesus Christ. Someone said, what's your evangelism program at your church? Well, we try to encourage people, teach people, reach people, but we have a continual stream of people coming to Christ. And there's only one explanation for it. We have a steady diet of the Word of God. It is the Word of God that is continually bringing men and women to faith in Jesus Christ. If you don't use the Word of God to communicate spiritual truth, you take the Holy Spirit out of his environment. The only way the Holy Spirit can work in the heart of a person is if the Word of God is present. If you take the Holy Spirit out of his arena, then you've got nothing. But when the Word of God is preached and the Spirit of God uses that word to bring about conversion, he does so in the hearts of those who listen. I just keep preaching the Word of God. I'm never going to quit preaching the Word of God. In Nashville, Tennessee, a man came up to me and said, I'm a long-haul trucker, and I got saved listening to you on the radio. I started listening to you once when I was flipping the dial around, and then I started listening every day, and one day it just all made sense to me, and I pulled my rig at the rest stop and gave my heart to Jesus Christ. We get countless testimonies like that from all over the country. And maybe you're a testimony just waiting to be shared. If Christ has changed your life through Turning Point, we'd love to hear about it. And if you're considering making that decision to put Jesus Christ on the throne of your heart, don't delay any further. Do it now. Make him the Lord of your life. You will never regret it. He will take you places you never dreamed you would ever be able to go, because his direction for your life is so much better than anything you could conceive of yourself. Make him Lord of your life. Walk with him every day. The Bible says for that to happen, you have to be born of the Spirit. As we close our program today, just want to remind you again that Turning Point produces a magazine that comes to your home every month. If you're not getting that magazine, we'd love to put you on the list and make sure you get it. You'll never want to be without it. Ask for it when you write to us or call us or go to the internet. We'll be happy to make your name a part of the list that gets the next issue. And we'll be sure to see you here tomorrow for the next edition of Turning Point.
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6: A severe thunderstorm watch remains in effect. The risk of a severe thunderstorm this evening. Showers with thunderstorms ending overnight, then partly cloudy skies and a low of 14. Thursday, a mix of sun and cloud, small chance of showers in the afternoon, wind gusting out of the northwest, and a high of 21 degrees. Clear skies Thursday night and a low of 11. Friday, increasing cloudiness with a high of 20. Sunshine returning Saturday, a high of 29. Sunday, cloudy skies, chance of showers, and a high of 30. Check out the weather radar map anytime on Low and Body Shop Local Weather on your Steinbach Online app. I'm Candace Dirksen.
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7: 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Coming up next, Dr. Youssef continues his new teaching series called Contend for the Faith, reminding you about the importance of standing up for the truth of the faith, especially today, when people stand on everything but faith or truth. 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
8: Turn with me, please, to Jude verses 5, 6, and 7, three verses. Though you already know this, I want to remind you that the Lord delivered his people out of Egypt, but later destroyed those who did not believe. And the angels who did not keep their positions of authority and abandoned their own home.

home. These he kept in darkness bound with everlasting chains for judgment day to come, the great day. In similar way, Sodom and Gomorrah and the surrounding towns, they gave themselves up to sexual immorality and perversion. They serve as an example for those who suffer the punishment of eternal fire. In these three short verses, Jude gives us three kinds of examples that warn us against apathy. Please hear me right on this one. It's very important. While God will severely judge the false teachers and the false preachers, while God will severely judge those who caused others to stumble, while God severely will judge those deceivers who have deceived us, yet, listen carefully, it is the believer's apathy that God is deeply concerned about. Why? Because they risk the loss of three things, according to the Word of God. The loss of three things. First, they'll lose their power for victory. Secondly, they'll lose their position. And thirdly, they'll lose their privilege. Now, before I get to those three losses, I want to emphasize the fact that Jude knows that the believers know. There's nothing like knowing what others know. He knows what they know, that they all know these biblical historical truths in the Scripture. Verse 5, he says, you already know this. You already know this. So he's preaching to the choir. Some time ago, somebody said to me, he said, Michael, you're preaching to the choir. I said, absolutely, but the choir may need to know and be reminded. Amen. Why? Because the problem is not knowledge. The problem is the apathy in neglecting to apply this knowledge into our lives. That's the problem. Not knowledge, but the applying of the knowledge into our own lives. So all these three illustrations from history, as recorded in the Word of God, give us all a warning light, flashing warning light, every one of us, against apathy. What God did to the unbelieving Israelites, what God did to the rebellious angels, what God did to the perversion of Sodom and Gomorrah, they're all meant to be a warning for us. They're all meant to be a warning to the believers everywhere, all the time. What is this severe warning? It is this. Listen carefully. False teachers and false preachers can take us all the way to danger zones. False teachers and false preachers, those who have turned their backs on the infallibility of the Word of God, can take us all the way to the edge of the abyss. Therefore, be on your guard. Be on your guard. Watch. Watch. Watch out for the spirit of apathy. Now I look at these three examples from history. The first illustration that the Apostle Jude gives us is the unbelieving Israelites, which caused the entire community to miss out on the power for victory that God wants to give them and wanted to give them from the very beginning. They not only delayed the entire community entering into the promised land by 40 years, but they lost their power. Just to remind you, that the reason it is called the promised land is because it was promised. That's what it's promised. It's promised to Abraham and his descendants. Now, if I make you a promise, do you trust that I will keep my promise? But listen to me. I'm a fallen man. I'm a man with clay feet. I fumble and stumble. How much more significant should be us and they taking God at His promise, trusting Him completely? All of that the Israelites needed to do
is literally walk across into the promised land and claim it and have victory and take it over because it was promised. Amen. Oh, but no. No, no, no, no, no. They formed a committee. They had to conduct a feasibility study. Doesn't sound good. I mean, it sounds really very impressive. Feasibility study. By the way, feasibility study is fine in the business world, but not when you're claiming the promise of God. You just walk over and take it. And so a committee of 12 was formed, and they're sent to spy the land of promise, and then they come back with a report, a divided report. 10 against 2. 10 basically brought what they call the majority reports. Those of you who are familiar with church politics, the majority report, and the 2 brought the minority report. Listen to me. Don't ever get impressed by the size of a church or the size of a crowd. God is not impressed by the size of the crowd. God is only impressed by obedience. The majority declared that the people in that promised land, they're bigger than us. They are more powerful than us. They are stronger than us. They are more sophisticated than us. They have more armament than us. And you feel like you want to say to them, wait a minute. Wait a minute. Had these people not seen the hand of God in Egypt? Had they not

0: 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And so a lot of mega church pastors are bringing doubt on the Word of God. 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
2: At 7:40 p.m. Central Daylight Time Wednesday, Environment Canada has updated a tornado warning for south central and southeastern Manitoba. Extra care and attention should be exercised. The following localities are included in the warning: Emerson Franklin, St. Pierre Jolies, Morris, Rosenort, and St. Jean Baptist. Environment Canada meteorologists are tracking a severe thunderstorm that is possibly producing a tornado. Damaging winds, large hail, and locally intense rainfall are also possible. 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
0: Obedience, the whole family gets affected. When apostasy of the unfaithful always impacts the entire community of God. And that is why we must not even fellowship with the apostate. We must never be silent or give tacit approval to the apostates. We must run from them as far as we can. Why? Because you are in danger of losing your power and victory. Oh, listen to me, please. You may not lose your salvation. That's not what I'm saying. But you will most assuredly lose your power and victory. Apathy will not only cause you the loss of power with God. Secondly, apathy will cause you the loss of your position. Don't ever forget that Satan had the most lofty position there is, next to God. He was in the presence of the Most High God. He was called Lucifer, from which we get the word lucifite, or a bright light, or dazzling light. Oh, but pride got hold of him. Pride set in. Pride filled him. And as a result, he was thrown out of heaven into a dark pit from where he now operates. He and his demons right now are being prepared and bound for the lake of fire. As I often tell you, that as far as the believers are concerned, listen carefully, as far as the children of light are concerned, as far as the disciples of Jesus are concerned, Satan has no power over you unless you hand it to him. I'll be talking more about this, specifically about how the Archangel Michael, in the next message, when he got in dispute with Satan, he didn't even take his own powerful authority as the Archangel, but he said, "The Lord rebuke you, Satan." I'm talking more about this in the next message. When Satan was thrown out of heaven, he managed to deceive one-third angelic being into his folly of trying to conduct a coup d'etat against God and take his place. One-third of the angelic being lost a lofty position. Every day, it seems, or every week at least, we're hearing of some well-known pastors, well-known preachers, well-known theologians who have lost their lofty position because of apathy and indiscretion. Of course, we only know about the famous ones. We don't know all the other ones that we never hear about because we don't know. Or think about the believers

0: in the pews across the country and across the world who are constantly losing their lofty position. Again, I'm not saying losing salvation, but lofty position. But it all begins with apathy. Please trust me, it all begins with apathy. It all begins with the decision not to contend for the faith once delivered. And when they refuse to stand up for the truth out of fear, whatever form of fear it may be, oh, beloved, listen. Sitting on the fence is a position. Sitting on the fence is taking a stand. Not saying a word in the face of false teaching and false preaching is taking a stand. Not helping people to flee from deception is taking a stand. Not correcting false teaching and false doctrine is taking a stand. When we apathetically say, somebody else will do it, somebody else will act, somebody else will stand up, somebody else will speak up, somebody else is going to contend for the faith, somebody else will defend the truth. That may cause you the loss of your lofty position. Apathy puts us in danger of losing our power with God. Apathy puts us in danger of losing our lofty position. Thirdly, apathy puts us in danger of losing our privilege. Our privilege. In fact, if you look up the word privilege, you discover it has several meanings. It could mean favored place, exceptional place, virtuous place. Jude, in his urgent attempt to warn believers against apathy, he is giving us example after example after example of the price that is paid when the faithful become apathetic. Verse 7. In a similar way, Sodom and Gomorrah and the surrounding towns, they gave themselves up to sexual immorality and perversion. They served as an example of those who suffer the punishment of eternal fire. Lot, he was Abraham's nephew. And the Bible gives us three stages of Lot. Three stages. First of all, the Bible said Lot looked towards Sodom. Oh, the Big Apple. It's so attractive. Oh, the people there must be really happy because they're...
1: An urgent message from Alert Ready, Canada's national emergency alert system.
2: At 7:47 p.m. Central Daylight Time Wednesday, Environment Canada has issued a tornado warning for south-central Manitoba. Extra care and attention should be exercised in and around the following localities: Carmen, Brunkeld and Grey. Environment Canada meteorologists are tracking a severe thunderstorm that is possibly producing a tornado. Damaging winds, large hail and locally intense rainfall are also possible. 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
0: Abraham was petitioning God on their behalf, but their apathy led Lot and his family to keep their mouth shut, to keep quiet. Their apathy led them to wink at perversion. Their apathy led them not just to love people, but love sin. 2 Peter 2:7, memorize it. 2 Peter 2:7. Lot was distressed. He was distressed. In fact, I love the old translation. The King James says, he was vexed. I love that word. He was vexed. He was vexed by living among perverted and lewd people. End of quote. And yet, his vexing, his distress, was not enough for him to run. The Sodomites were inflamed with sexual passions, so much so that they wanted to sodomize the two heavenly angels that came from heaven to deliver Lot and his family. Obviously, they did not know, or even if they did know, they were heavenly beings.

0: They probably thought the ordinary men. Oh, beloved, listen to me. Apathy will cause believer a whole lot of stress, especially when they tolerate what God calls sin. And by the way, that's any sin. Any sin. Sin is not what the government declares as sin. Sin is not what Pastor Smell Fungus declare as sin. And not just because something is legal, that it means not sin. Sin is sin, no matter who approves of it. And the reason the moral fabric of our society is fraying and unraveling is because we have decided it is up to us what to call sin and what not to call sin. The Bible defines sin. Why do we have to redefine it? The Bible also defines what liberty is. And it's not liberty to sin, but it's liberty not to sin. Amen. Therefore, faithful believers must shout it from the rooftop that Christ alone, in Him alone, is the forgiveness of sin and the healing from all sins. Hallelujah. Christ alone, in Christ alone, is deliverance from all sins. In Christ alone, there is a new life of overcoming sin. In Christ alone, there is victory over temptation and sin.
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2: Well, my family came to America from Iran in 1972. I was only a year old. They came here for school. My family, they finished high school and went to college here. And they eventually decided to stay here. And when I was about 11, my mom, she was always religious, but she became very religious as far as the Muslim faith. That's when she started to cover herself, wear the veil, and that was enforced. The prayers were enforced. We would go to the Friday night prayers and the mosques, and everything just changed overnight. It was very difficult because my family, my mother, my parents would force it on me. I just knew that that was not for me. I didn't know who Jesus was.

0: didn't know nothing. I have a long commute to work, and I always listen to the news. And one day I said, I'm tired of listening to the news. So I just flipped through the AM station, and that was the first time, almost 2 years ago, I listened to Leading the Way. I do recall just being blown away. I forgot I was in traffic. I forgot I was even in my car. The first thing that really got me with Dr. Michael Youssef was his passion. The way he said his messages, the way he conveyed it, then you start listening to his messages. It was pure truth. And he gives you so much hope. I wouldn't have made my decision. I know I wouldn't have made any decision to convert if it wasn't for Leading the Way. Absolutely not.
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1: A severe thunderstorm watch remains in effect. The risk of a severe thunderstorm this evening. Showers with thunderstorms ending overnight, then partly cloudy skies and a low of 14. Thursday, a mix of sun and cloud, small chance of showers in the afternoon, wind gusting out of the northwest, and a high of 21 degrees. Clear skies Thursday night and a low of 11. Friday, increasing cloudiness with a high of 20. Sunshine returning Saturday, a high of 29. Sunday, cloudy skies, chance of showers, and a high of 30. Check out the weather radar map anytime on Low and Body Shop Local Weather on your Steinbach Online app. I'm Candace Dirksen.
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The chickens are coming home to roost. That's how our teacher, Dr. J. Vernon McGee, describes what's happening to Jacob in Genesis chapters 29 to 31. Welcome to Through the Bible. I'm Steve Schwartz, your host, and I'm so glad that you're with us for another great study in God's Word. As you settle in on the Bible bus and open your copy of God's Word, let me share a couple of encouraging notes from fellow travelers just like you. First, we hear from Eliza in Chicago. I praise God for this ministry and how it's helped me to grow in my relationship with God through His Son, Jesus Christ, my Lord and Savior, and His beautiful, priceless gift of salvation. Thank you, God, for giving Dr. McGee and the vision and gift to preserve His teaching of the Word for us to glean from and grow. I am honored to offer my continuous support for the ministry and would greatly appreciate receiving the Bible bus passes to share this ministry with others. May God continue to bless all you who are called to serve in this wonderful work. Well, Eliza, thanks so much for those encouraging words, and we're grateful to have you with us as a faithful member of the team that supports this ministry and then flings the seed to others around the world. Your passes should arrive soon, by the way. And then here's another one from a listener who shares this. Hi, Steve, Greg, and the rest of the TTB family. I praise God for your faithfulness in continuing to carry on the calling of Dr. McGee to reach the whole world with the whole Word. 31 years ago, I was introduced to you on radio. From then on, I was on and off the bus depending on my availability at the time when the program was aired. Even then, God was teaching and growing me all the while. Later on the app, I started listening more consistently and resolved to be a more consistent passenger. God willing, I will be completing my third trip through the Bible with you. Thank you again for encouraging me to read the passage before the study. I confess that I haven't done it in the past. However, I have just started and found that I'm getting more out of our time together. I'm so excited about what God is doing through this ministry, and I pray that the whole world will get on the Bible bus and get to the destination which each heart desperately desires. That is Jesus Christ, who is the way, the truth, and the life. I have passed out over 1,000 Bible bus passes and will continue contributing towards the brake fluid as the Bible bus rolls along, stopping to pick up more passengers. God bless you all abundantly.

0: for as long as the Lord allows, I will keep riding along on the Bible bus. I pray that it reaches into the farthest parts of the earth with its piercing darkness effacing headlights. Wow, isn't that amazing? It sure is an encouraging letter. And thank you for partnering with us so faithfully. May God bless you as you continue sharing His Word with others. Well, if you'd like a pack of those Bible bus passes to share God's Word with the people in your life, just call us, 1-800-65-BIBLE. Let's pray. Father, thank you for your Word that does meet us where we are and then shapes us to what lies ahead. Use it to draw us closer to you and to one another. In Jesus' name we pray. Amen. We're off to Genesis 29 as we continue through the Bible with Dr. J. Vernon McGee.
1: We're putting in today at verse 30 of chapter 29. Now, if you have your Bible, turn there, verse 30 of chapter 29 of Genesis. And he went in also unto Rachel, and he loved also Rachel more than Leah, and served with him yet 7 other years. You see, this man Jacob, we saw last time, was totally deceived by his uncle. His uncle promised him that he would give him Rachel if he would serve 7 years. And he served those 7 years faithfully. And what did he get? Well, he got Leah. And believe me, he got the short end of the stick. Poor Jacob was certainly disappointed. And after all, you must recall that he put one over on his father, and he shortchanged his own brother. He pretended to be the elder when he was the younger. Now he's given the elder when he thought he was getting the younger. So he has to serve now 7 more years, and he's learning that chickens do come home to roost, and that whatsoever a man soweth, that shall he also reap. Now, Uncle Laban made him serve twice as long as he originally agreed to, and that was long enough. But believe me, this is a long time. 14 years he served. And that gives him now 2 wives, somebody says. And that's right. And somebody else is going to say, well, it's in the Bible. God must approve of it. Now, God doesn't approve of everything that's in the Bible. That may startle some of you, but God didn't approve of the devil telling a lie. God didn't approve of David telling a lie. And God didn't approve of David's sin. He judged him for it. But the record is inspired. And the thing that's inspired here are not the thoughts. The thing that's inspired here is the record, are the words. And this is an accurate record that he did have 2 wives. And this is the way it came about. And that's where inspiration comes in, friend. It doesn't mean God approved of everything that's in the Bible. God disapproved of this. And let me say this to you. This man had plenty of trouble in his family from here on out. And it all goes back, of course, to his own methods that he had used, which God could not approve. Now, in verse 31 and 32, and let me read them. And when the Lord saw that Leah was hated, he opened her womb, but Rachel was barren. And Leah conceived and bare a son. She called his name Reuben, for she said, surely the Lord hath looked upon my affliction. Now, therefore, my husband will love me. And so Leah is a pretty sad person because she knows that her husband loves her sister more than he loves her. And now she becomes the mother of Reuben. And that must have brought joy to her heart because he's the eldest son. He was not the one in the line that was to lead to the Lord Jesus Christ. Actually, the one that's to lead to Christ will be Judah. And that was the last son that Leah had. You see, Leah had 4 sons. She had Reuben. And then in verse 33 here, she had Simeon. Verse 34, the record that she had Levi. And so actually, she had some of the outstanding boys of the 12 sons of Jacob. And the 4th son in verse 35 here is Judah. And out of Judah is the one that is to furnish the kingly line. David was in this line, and then later on, of course, the Lord Jesus Christ himself, according to the flesh, he came in the line of Judah. And Levi was the priestly tribe, and Reuben lost his position as the firstborn, you'll recall, because of his sin. Now we have here these four boys that were the offspring of Leah. And when we come to chapter 30, why again we begin to see that God is moving in spite of the man's sin, this man, Jacob. Not because of it, but in spite of it. And we find that this man, Jacob, now is disturbed. Let me read chapter 30, verse 1. And when Rachel saw that she bare Jacob no children, Rachel envied her sister and said unto Jacob, "Give me children, or else I die." You see, a woman in that day was disgraced, unless she did have offspring, and the more she had, maybe not the merrier, but the more the better it was for her. That is, her position. Now notice verses 2 and 3. And Jacob's anger was kindled against Rachel, and he said, "Am I in God's stead, who hath withheld from thee the fruit of the womb?" And she said, "Behold, my maid Bilhah, go in unto her, and she shall bear upon my knees, that I may also have children by her." Well, again we see this was the practice of that day. And you will recall, I'm sure, those of you following this study, that Abraham and Sarah practiced it, and God did not approve it then, and he's not going to approve it here. The record is here, and it's an accurate record, but it does mean God approved it. In fact, it's quite obvious that God disapproved it. My, the strife that we've already called attention to, that was in the family of Abraham, was in the family of Isaac, as we saw. Now it's in Jacob's family already, and he's in for a great deal more trouble. Now we find that Bilhah was Rachel's maid, and she bare Dan and Naphtali. And then we find that Zilpah, the maid of Leah, bore Gad and Asher. So we have here, well, another, Issachar. And we find, I'm not reading these verses in this chapter, as you see, just a record of the birth here of these boys, where you'll remember that there were 12 sons of Jacob, and they're very important, because from these 12 sons will come the 12 tribes of Israel, that is, the nation will come from them. Believe me, Jacob had his hands full with these 12 boys. We find also that there's a girl there from Leah. Her name was Dinah. And I guess she served a good purpose, because there are a lot of restaurants today named Dinah's Shack or Dinah's Dining Room or something. And so she did serve a good purpose. And Issachar and Zebulun are mentioned here also. Now I'm going to read in verses 22 here. Well, I'll read down to 24. And God remembered Rachel, and God hearkened to her and opened her womb. She conceived and bare a son, and said, "God hath taken away my reproach." And she called his name Joseph, and said, "The Lord shall add to me another son." Now this is the boy that will follow down into the land of Egypt and make way for the rest of his brethren later on. He's quite remarkable. We'll have to save that story of him until another day, but it's coming up, you can be sure. Now verses 25, and it came to pass, when Rachel had borne Joseph, that Jacob said unto Laban, "Send me away, that I may go unto mine own place and to my country. Give me my wives, my children, for whom I've served thee, and let me go, for thou knowest my service, which I have done thee." Well, this is quite remarkable here, by the way, because we're going to see that this man, Laban, had really mistreated his son-in-law and his nephew, Jacob. And listen to Uncle Laban here. You see, he's not going to be through. You can be sure of that. Jacob wants to get away. And now Uncle Laban says in verse 27, "And Laban said unto him, I pray thee, if I found favor in thine eyes, tarry. For I have learned by experience that the Lord hath blessed me for thy sake." Now, This is something quite interesting.

interesting. This was something that you will recall that Abimelech, king of Gerar, found out when Isaac was in his midst. He was blessed because of his presence. And this is something now that Uncle Laban has discovered, that God is with Jacob and he's blessed him. And Uncle Laban said, "Now look, my boy, don't rush off. Don't leave me. Just hang around. And I've been blessed and I want to raise your wages. I'll pay you more." Listen to him in verse 28. And he said, "Appoint me thy wages and I'll give it." And I tell you, Jacob ought to know by now that any time Uncle Laban made a deal, that he was the one that came off the winner, not the other fella. But Jacob's learned the lesson. Jacob wants to leave. Uncle Laban says, "I'll pay you more." And now he said to him, "Thou knowest how I've served thee and how thy cattle was with me. For it was little which thou hadst before I came. It's now increased unto a multitude. And the Lord hath blessed thee since my coming, and now when shall I provide for mine own house also?" In other words, listen to Jacob. You talk about a man complaining. He's singing the blues. In other words, he's saying here, "All I've got out of all of this service for you are two wives and two maids to the wives, and I've got a house full of boys." In fact, he's got 11 boys now. Now, what in the world is he going to do? How is he going to feed them? And he says, "God blessed you and he prospered you, and I don't have anything." In other words, you're the one that's prospering and I'm not. And now Jacob says, and will you listen to him? Verse 31, he said, "What shall I give thee?" And Jacob said, "Thou shalt not give me anything. If thou wilt do this thing for me, I will again feed and keep thy flock. I'll pass through all thy flock today, removing from thence all the speckled and spotted cattle, all the brown cattle among the sheep, and the spotted and speckled among the goats, and of such shall be my hire." In other words, the pure breed will be Laban's, but that which is just a half breed are not breeds at all, that are not blue ribbon cattle. "I'll take those if you'll give them to me." And that's all that you'll need to do. These are the off-breeds. They were not purebred by any means. And he said, "You let me have these, that'll be my wages." Now that sounds like a pretty good proposition. Verse 33 now, and let me read, "So shall my righteousness answer for me in time to come. When it shall come from my hire before thy face, every one that's not speckled and spotted among the goats and brown among the sheep, that shall be counted stolen with me." And Laban said, "Behold, I would it might be according to thy word." And he removed that day the he-goats that were ring-straked and spotted, and all the goats that were speckled and spotted, and every one that had some white in it, and all the brown among the sheep, and gave them into the hand of his sons. In other words, they would not be able to breed with the others. Jacob would take that which is the off-breed, and only the full breed would bear, and that would belong to Uncle Laban, but the others would be his. He's making here a very interesting deal. And the way that it worked out is quite interesting. And I want to read this because this has been criticized. Verse 36, he set 3 days' journey betwixt himself and Jacob. And Jacob fed the rest of Laban's flocks. And Jacob took him rods of green poplar and of the hazel and chestnut tree and peeled white streaks in them and made the white appear which was in the rods. And he set the rods which he had piled before the flocks in the gutters and the watering troughs when the flocks came to drink, that they should conceive when they came to drink. Well, there have been several explanations of this. There are those that say this is nothing in the world but just pure superstition. And others say it's just old wives' tales, and this is certainly something that ought not to be in the Bible record. I think probably it should be in the record. In fact, it's my judgment it should be in the record. It's very important that it be in the Word of God. And the fact of the matter is, this is not superstition. There are several explanations.

Now, I'm of the opinion that there are those that today have been able to ascertain that this does have an effect upon those that are bringing into the world animals. And certainly what a woman sees in time of pregnancy and her experience during that time has a tremendous effect upon the child. And today the psychiatrist and psychologist makes a great deal of it. Well, it affects the animal world also. Now, I do not intend to go into that particular phase of it, but there are things that, frankly, I can't explain. And I don't know that anybody that can explain them. If they can, they ought to explain them to me, because I'm in the dark. I remember in our community where I lived as a boy in southern Oklahoma, there was one of these men that would take a forked stick and tell you where there was water. And everybody in our neighborhood, when they wanted to drill a well, they called for him. He came along with a forked stick, and the interesting thing is that every time they called him in and he picked out a spot, they drilled for water where he said, and they got water. Now, I don't know whether they would have got water if they hadn't called him in. I don't know. All I know is that there was a very strange procedure. It sounds superstitious to me, but it seemed to work. I know in many cases it does not work. But I found out that there are a lot of scientific cures today that they give and they don't work. And there are a lot of scientific explanations that don't work. So that just goes to say it doesn't work, and in some cases it does work, and that doesn't prove anything. All I'm trying to say is don't rule this out as being superstitious. Now, if you want to know the thing that I actually think, both Laban and Jacob believe this is what caused them to be ring-straight. And that's the thing that's important for this story. Maybe you are smart enough not to believe it, but these two boys believed it. And what you must remember, all those cattle were together, and some cattle would produce ring-straight and speckle, and some of the offspring would be white. Now, if they're speckle and some not, even that one that's not may bring into the world one that is not. I know that it may use a very homely illustration. I remember we had a cat one time when I was a boy, and that cat was the prettiest, whitest cat that I've ever seen. Now, she had a bunch of kittens, and there were a lot of them just speckled, you know, just like the cattle, and several were perfectly white. And lo and behold, in that litter, there was one that was as black as ink. Now, you tell me how he got in there when his mama was a white cat, just a snow-white cat, and here she has a black kitten, and yet others speckled and others white. Well, I know she must have met a black cat somewhere, but I do know this. Why did one be perfectly white and one black? Well, that's what's happening with these cattle. I don't understand all that myself, and I don't propose to try to explain it. All I say is this is the record that is here. These men believed it, and Jacob is using trickery again, regardless of whether there's value in it or not. He's using trickery. Now, he's been quite a trickster, you can see, but he's met an uncle that's a better trickster than he is, and he's trying now to make a comeback. Well, may I say to you, poor Jacob, because he came there with just a walking stick, and when he leaves with quite a few possessions. Now, God is calling him to leave, and before we leave the chapter, I think probably I ought to call attention to this. It may be mechanical about these boys, but here you have the mention of the 11 sons, and that's important because these 11 sons are the sons that are going to constitute the 12 tribes of Israel. Now, in chapter 31, Jacob now leaves Laban without giving notice, and he takes French leave, and they don't even have a farewell party. And Jacob and Laban then make a contract not to defend or hurt each other. Then they separate in an outwardly friendly manner. Now, this is a rather lengthy chapter that we come to here. It has 55 verses, chapter 31. We're going to save most of it for next time. But here's the other side of the coin. God wants to get him out of that land. He recognizes that the influence there is not good for Jacob.

0: this growing family that's coming along for these boys, because these are to be the heads of the 12 tribes of Israel, and God is anxious to get them out from that environment and back into Abraham's country, the country he had promised to Abraham. And God now is calling Jacob to return. And you'll notice here as we come into chapter 31, you'll see that Jacob now is getting more than Uncle Laban is getting. And he doesn't like it, and his sons don't like it either. That is Laban's sons. And this man wants now to leave, and he takes Rachel, and Leah meets them out in the field, and they plot to take leave, and they do take leave. And poor Jacob, he's perplexed. He's frustrated. He doesn't know now where to turn. And it's this time that God has called him to leave, and God has called him to leave for the sake of his family, the boys, the children there, that they should not stay in that environment. But we'll have to leave that till next time. Until then, may God richly bless you, my beloved.
1: Well, Jacob's life sounds more like a soap opera or reality TV, doesn't it? And you know, the truth is human nature hasn't changed much from one generation to the next. 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
2: A severe thunderstorm watch remains in effect. The risk of a severe thunderstorm this evening. Showers with thunderstorms ending overnight, then partly cloudy skies and a low of 14. Thursday, a mix of sun and cloud, small chance of showers in the afternoon, wind gusting out of the northwest, and a high of 21 degrees. Clear skies Thursday night and a low of 11. Friday, increasing cloudiness with a high of 20. Sunshine returning Saturday, a high of 29. Sunday, cloudy skies, chance of showers, and a high of 30. Check out the weather radar map anytime on Low and Body Shop Local Weather on your Steinbeck Online app. I'm Candace Dirksen.
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4: Hi, this is Ben Lowell, and this is Back to the Bible Canada with Dr. John Neufeld. We're continuing our series today, Living the Truth. So turn in your Bibles to 1 Timothy chapter 6, verses 11 to 13, as Dr. Neufeld brings us a message titled, The Christian Leader.
5: First Timothy 6, 11 to 13 says, But as for you, O man of God, flee these things. Pursue righteousness, godliness, faith, love, steadfastness, gentleness. Fight the good fight of the faith. Take hold of the eternal life to which you are called and about which you made the good confession in the presence of many witnesses. I charge you in the presence of God who gives life to all things and of Christ Jesus, who in his testimony before Pontius Pilate made the good confession. I wonder whether you think of yourself as a leader. You know, most of us are leaders in some area in our lives. Perhaps you're a leader in your church or in your work or in some civic activity, in your home, with your kids. And perhaps you feel good about your leadership, and perhaps you feel uncertain about what's expected of you. But can we define what it means when we talk about leadership? Years ago, it was Warren Webster, a missionary who had served the Lord for many years in Pakistan. He was invited to speak at the then very famous Urbana Missionary Conference, and part of his message included these words. He said, If I had my life to do all over again, I would live it to change the lives of people, because you have not changed anything until you've changed the lives of people. See, what Webster gave that day was one of the most basic definitions of leadership. Leadership is not a title or a position, nor even the ability to wield power over people's lives. You might have all of those things, but be a very poor leader. Leadership is influence, influencing people. As Christians, that's one of the most basic job assignments we have. We seek to influence people with the gospel of Jesus. A leader is like the watch you wear or the clock that appears on your computer screen or in your car. It sets the standard. Or it's like your location as it appears on a GPS. It locates you in an objective way. So too, the character and example and the influence of the leader is the standard or the point of reference for others. The standing of a leader is the standard that others follow. Leaders set the standard in the church, but they also do so in workplaces and families and among friends. If you learn to be an influencer for Christ, the nature of your life will touch everyone around you. We should be setting the standard, not being conformed to someone else's standard. And we live in a day when there's a crying need for Christians to view themselves as leaders who will become influencers for Christ in this world. So today's message is not only a call for you to lead by influencing the lives of others, but it's intended to show you how you can become that very person to which others set their clocks. Now, I know there's something unique about the scripture that we've just read. Paul has specifically written these words to Timothy, who's been called to set aright that which has gone wrong in the church in Ephesus. And so the call for Timothy to lead or to influence is uppermost in Paul's mind. And so when Paul writes, But as for you, man of God, he's referring to Timothy's role as the pastor. You see, the

use of the title man of God is a title that Paul borrowed from the Old Testament. If I counted it rightly, I think it's used some 71 times. Moses was called the man of God. Judges 13, an angel appears to Manoah. You know, he's the father of Samson. And this is, as we read the text, a Christophany, or an appearance of Christ in the Old Testament. And this man is called a man of God. See, the title is often used of a wide variety of the prophets in the Old Testament, men who, when they speak words that come from the mouth of God. And from all that Old Testament data, there is but one.

0: on theme. The man of God, when he speaks, is not speaking his own words, but words that come directly from God. And so using that title, man of God, Paul is signaling Timothy that Timothy's role is not to come up with his own influence, but rather his influence is that of a man who is under orders and who speaks the words of God. And so we might say quite specifically, Paul is instructing pastors in their leadership. But for us who read this letter, we should be able to read Paul's instructions and see what Paul, who's by the way being inspired by the Holy Spirit, what Paul thought to be essential if Timothy was to continue to be an influencer in the church in Ephesus. And so seen from that perspective, it should be easy for us to see what makes for an effective Christian leader. The leadership principles learned in this passage in which Timothy was to have influence over others, well, those principles should be learned by all of us so that we too will be influencers. Now, what we have in this passage are five commands for Timothy and by extension to all other Christian leaders. And before we look at the details, please observe the five commands which you can see in the text before you. They're the commands: flee, pursue, fight, hold on, and then finally later on obey. See, these commands are commands that a soldier would receive in a field of battle. They're military commands. They speak of discipline that's required by anyone who wants to be a leader.
1: An urgent message from Alert Ready, Canada's national emergency alert system.
2: At 8:38 p.m. Central Daylight Time Wednesday, Environment Canada has issued a tornado warning for southeastern Manitoba. Extra care and attention should be exercised in and around the following localities: Steinbach, Niverville, LaBroquerie, Vita, Emerson Franklin, and Street Pierre Jolies. Environment Canada meteorologists are tracking a severe thunderstorm that is possibly producing a tornado. Damaging winds, large hail, and locally intense rainfall are also possible. Take cover immediately if threatening weather approaches. 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
0: Or any other Christian leader. Keep on fleeing for a lifetime. There'll be no time in your life when you're going to be safe. At any moment, you might be called upon to run. You know, those of you who remember the story of Joseph will remember that one day Joseph was alone in the house of the wife of a man named

And Potiphar, you know, this wife took hold of Joseph's coat and said, you know, in a moment of passion, sleep with me. And you'll remember that Joseph didn't argue with her. He didn't explain his commitment to sexual purity or suggest that she understand the faith. He ran from her as fast as he could, and she actually pulled his coat off him as he ran away. And there are some things every one of us here should be running away from, fast as we can. In the context of verse 11, the "these things" actually

away from the willingness to bear Christ's cross and make the kind of sacrifices the gospel requires. That is, the minister falls in love with ease. He falls in love with luxury and with the trappings that come with the money-centered life. And without knowing it, he's useless to the gospel. It can be true of us. We might stop being an influence because people can see that it's not Christ that we're living for. Rather, we live to indulge the flesh. And in so doing, and often unbeknownst to us, but known to them, our ability to influence has been lost. And so the first command to the Christian leader, flee. And now the second command, pursue. That comes from verse 11b. Pursue righteousness, godliness, faith, love, steadfastness, gentleness. So we can see that for any man or woman of God, there are not only things that we need to run from, but things that we need to run after. And just like what we've read about fleeing, this pursuing also comes in the present ongoing tense. Keep pursuing in the course of a lifetime. And when it comes to pursuing, Paul mentions six very specific virtues that he wants the man of God to pursue. And we're going to look at each one of them in turn. So notice the first

0: virtue is righteousness. And I suppose the easiest definition of that is simply to do what's right. It's the very simple definition, and it's a good one. It means we never choose what is morally wrong. It means we pursue at all times to know the commands of God and to know what God requires of us and then to do it. The second virtue is godliness, and we've seen this word used several times in this letter. It means having both appropriate Christian beliefs, that is, correct doctrine, and then alongside of that, a consistent lifestyle that arises from it. It means that we have a daily life of piety, of reverence to God. So much more to say.
1: 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Well, Back to the Bible Canada proclaims there's a better way, a way of hope grounded not in what we can do on our own, but in what God has done for us. 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
0: Every man or woman of God is to flee certain things and also pursue after certain virtues. Now, we've already mentioned righteousness and godliness. Now, here's the third, faith. You know, in this context, it means to have complete confidence in God. It means to trust Him implicitly, no matter what you're facing. And why Christians panic is because they don't have that quiet confidence that God's watching out for His children. And now the fourth, love. And it governs our relationship both with God and with others. We are to be lovers, and it means that we act not in our own interests, but in the interests of others. And the fifth virtue, steadfastness, and it's also translated as endurance or the ability to hang in there for the long haul. It's the virtue of the person who's just not a quitter. And then finally, six is gentleness. It speaks to how we treat others. Now, just as hard as we run from things, we also run after other things. How easy it is to stop pursuing these things. How easy it is to substitute other goals and other objectives in our lives. So let me ask you a question. If before this list I were to ask you your life's objectives, and they include money, prestige, a self-indulgent lifestyle, and even personal accomplishments, might I suggest that you're climbing the wrong ladder? It's against the wrong wall. So then flee, that is, know what to avoid, and then know what to pursue. If you want to be an influencer, those are basic items. Be completely clear in your mind about these things. And then we come to Paul's third command to leaders, fight. You know, in some matters, it's altogether inappropriate to remain passive. You'll be engaged in a battle in which you are to win. You know, I recently read a biography of Ulysses S. Grant. He was the American general in the Civil War. And what marked him different from his predecessors is that he believed that if you are to be engaged in a fight, you must win. That's what a fight is all about, not negotiation, but victory. Now, of course, Paul's not speaking about human warfare here, but there is a warfare that every Christian leader must engage in. So we look again at verse 12a, fight the good fight of the faith. The word fight comes from a Greek word which means to agonize. The word comes from the world of athletic contests and the world of military battles. And the idea being that if you are to win, it will require a great struggle. There is a war, and Timothy is required to fight. But what is he to fight for? And the answer, he is to fight for the faith, which Paul says is a good fight. Now, in context, the struggle that Timothy was engaged in was a strong

0: struggle for the one truth of the gospel. Remember the beginning of the letter. False teachers wanted to distort the doctrines of the Christian faith, and Timothy was to fight and contend and agonize and go to war so that the truth of Christ would not be lost to the followers of Christ. Every Christian leader is always struggling against false teaching. Satan always introduces half-truths and all-out lies to subvert the gospel and to destroy people. You know, isn't it interesting then that the very last word in verse 11 is gentleness, and the first word in verse 12, it's fight. And that's not an accident, as Paul wants to let Timothy know that even while we fight, we're not quarrelsome people. We're strong, but we are definitely not bullies. We're certain about the truth, but we're not arrogant. And what does that mean for all of us? See, if you identify a place of leadership to be your role, let's say, as the leader of your children, and you view yourself in that role as being in a great struggle with the world and with Satan for the minds and hearts of your children. You see, what if you've identified your primary place of influence and leadership in your work? How does it apply there? Well, first of all, understand that you're called upon to be an evangelist everywhere you are. Influence is influencing people for the gospel. You should learn how to share your faith. And secondly, there'll be those who challenge your faith. So how do you fight for your faith in situations like that? Well, I think Peter describes it, 1 Peter 3:15 and 16. He says, "But in your hearts regard Christ the Lord as holy, always being prepared to make a defense to anyone who asks you for a reason for the hope that is in you. Yet do it with gentleness and respect, having a good conscience, so that when you are slandered, those who revile your good behavior in Christ may be put to shame." So just like an athlete who goes into training, so you also are learning how to share your faith, and you're doing it, and you're learning Christian truth so that when people ask you, you are prepared. So here are the commands for the leader. Flee, pursue, fight, and now the fourth command, hold on. Hold on to the things that God has promised us. Look at verse 12b. Take hold of the eternal life to which you were called and about which you made the good confession in the presence of many witnesses. You know, interestingly enough, when Paul tells us to fight, the grammar indicates that we must keep on fighting as long as we live. We'll fight to maintain the purity of the faith. But here Paul means, once and for all, take hold of eternal life. See, that doesn't mean that Timothy wasn't saved at this point in time, that Paul's urging him finally to get saved. It means rather appropriate it, to grasp the truth of his salvation and to hang on to it for all he's worth. He's to remember what God has promised when things get rough. See, here Paul reminds Timothy of the good confession that he's made. And Bible scholars are in disagreement as to whether this refers to Timothy's confession when he was ordained as a pastor, or whether it refers to the testimony he gave at his baptism. See, I tend to think that it probably refers to his baptismal testimony, as all believers testified to Christ's lordship and their salvation when they were baptized. And that's particularly relevant to us, isn't it? See, if you're a believer, do you remember what you said at your baptism? Hold on to that. I'm going to go ahead a little here and look at the final command, and that's found at the beginning of verse 14. There Paul will say, keep the commandment unstained and free from reproach. So here's a difficult question. What commandment was Paul speaking about? And we're going to look at a number of possibilities, so hang on to that. But notice in the fifth command that Paul gives Timothy to lead, he commands him to obey. Obey the rule of faith and life required by the gospel. See, I suspect that if you take seriously these five commands, you'll notice at least two things. You might notice how badly you're doing, and you'll have to constantly come to God and ask him to send you his Holy Spirit to help you to do the things that you can't do on your own. And secondly, as the Holy Spirit helps you, you'll find that your life is taking on the dimensions of leadership. You'll become like the time given on the radio to which others set their watch in days gone by. Now, you and I know these things. So let me tell you a story. When I started my Doctor of Ministry program many years ago now, I remember the rush and the exhilaration of having my first class at a doctoral level. I was excited about a grand new adventure, and I relished every assignment and every new challenge. You know, years later, as I was writing my major project, my dissertation, something that was going to take me over 400 pages, I remember telling Kathy, wow, I really wonder why I started this program in the first place. So what was exciting way back then had now become an endurance test. I wondered why I'd started. A lot of things in life are just like that, aren't they? So easy to start, it's not easy to finish. And there are Christians like that. They get saved and determined to live out those basic five commands, but as time goes by, well, you know, they just get distracted. There was a time when they were careful not to fall into sin, but now they've gotten sloppy and careless. They once pursued righteousness. Now they pursue other stuff. They once fought for the faith. They were active in sharing their faith, but now, well, it's been many years since they've shared their faith with anyone. Maybe they got intimidated. Or maybe they just got tired of fighting. Truth be told, every church in North America is filled with apathetic and comfortable believers who've gone AWOL in their faith. Sure, they come to church, but they've gotten sloppy. And if you asked around and you wanted to know who has been influenced by the lives of those people, you'd be hard-pressed to come up with any concrete examples. That's a tragedy. See, God's call is for mature Christian leaders to be influencers of others, to be role models of what the life of godliness is all about. And if you're a new believer, look for such a man or woman to influence you. And if you've matured and you've been faithful, be that kind of man or woman for someone else so that a new generation may believe and be found faithful. But above all, never give up. Hold on to the life that Christ has given you.
1: Thanks for your message, John. Can I ask you, what are some of the primary reasons new Christians start out with great fervor and then descend into being carnal believers?
0: Well, you know, I mean, I suppose that, you know, the very negative response that I could give you is to say maybe they're just looking at the rest of us. And, you know, there is a, however, there is a genuine spiritual battle that everyone is involved in. And the enemy of our soul seeks to take away our fervency for Christ and replace it with, you know, a mediocre spirit. Then, of course, the world itself is militating on a regular basis against fervency for Christ. And so there's that as well. And then, of course, we just recognize that in our own flesh, I mean, there's this downward tendency that always seems to drag us down. So, you know, we need to be constantly looking to be refilled with the Holy Spirit. But we need the body of Christ as well to encourage us into a greater fervency than we've ever before. And we need to recapture that we have a mission from God, which we must do. So all of those things.
1: Thanks so much, John. And remember to join us again tomorrow as we continue our series, Living the Truth, right here on Back to the Bible Canada, Bible teaching you can trust.

0: If you're in the Winkler, Manitoba area, we'd love to see you this weekend. Dr. John Neufeld will be speaking live at Evangelical Mennonite Mission Church on Sunday, June 7th at the 10:30 a.m. service. His message, drawn from Romans 1, 16 to 17, is titled, Not Ashamed of the Gospel, a timely and powerful reminder of why the gospel is not something to shrink from, but something to proclaim boldly, clearly, and without apology. Whether you're a longtime listener or just discovering Back to the Bible Canada, this is a wonderful opportunity to hear Dr. John teach in person. 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Mark your calendar that Sunday, June 7th, at the EMMC Church in Winkler at 10:30 a.m. We hope to see you there.
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2: On the last few programs, I've told how God used Chuck Girard's music to shape my life. He liked telling me musician jokes. How do you get a musician off your porch? Pay him for the pizza. The only teen idol I ever had, Chuck became my friend. His father was an abusive alcoholic. His first memory was of trying to get his dad to stop hurting his mom. Taken to bars, Chuck's dad gave him alcohol when he was just a toddler. His mom told people's fortunes. She had a vision of Chuck playing piano on a big stage, and that vision became a reality. Chuck shared stages with the biggest acts of the time and studio time with the Beach Boys, but the parties had him drinking for days on end and left him empty as a beggar's pocket. Then he heard the news. Jesus loved him, and his spiritual search was over. Chuck and his band Love Song became the house band for Calvary Chapel, the church that helped birth the Jesus Revolution. He told Rolling Stone, "What we're saying is Jesus one way. If you want the answer, follow it." Jay Truax, who would later play bass for Love Song, said, "I went to a church and they wouldn't let me in. I looked like the castaway guy. My mom walked by me three times and didn't recognize me." So imagine his joy upon learning that Jesus loved him just as he was. Chuck Girard produced the first Maranatha music compilation. 160,000 albums were sold to bookstores out of the trunk of a car, launching a series of albums that defined early Christian contemporary music. Love Song released two albums and sang to 100,000 teens at Expo 72. Accept him with your whole heart. And use your own two hands. With one, reach out to Jesus, and with the other, bring a friend. And Billy Graham preached, "The only hope for a world that is spinning out of control is a spiritual revolution," he said. In time, Chuck Girard began a solo career that would see him record 11 albums and play to audiences around the world. In the midst of his success, Chuck struggled with alcohol addiction. By 1979, he was drinking vodka in the morning, hoping to hide the smell from his number one fan, his wife Karen. With the help of Chuck Smith, who first told him of Jesus, Karen confronted him. In rehab, he sat in a circle of addicts and said for the first time, "I'm Chuck Girard. I am a backslidden Christian singer, and I'm an alcoholic." His healing had begun. After rehab, he began to study what the Bible said about music. In 1981, Chuck shifted his focus to worship ministry, embracing a simpler, church-centered calling. Inducted into the Gospel Music Hall of Fame in 2012, he told the crowd, "The real treasure is in heaven. I pray that we will all be in heaven's Hall of Fame someday and hear the most amazing words we will ever hear. Well done, good and faithful servant. Enter into the joy of your Lord." In 2024, Chuck Girard was diagnosed with lung cancer. "Here's what I know," he wrote. "I was blind, but now I see. Jesus is the only answer to life's problems. The Bible is the truth and can be trusted. Surrender yourself to doing it God's way. Build your life on believing the truth and forgiving and being forgiven." I asked him once what he'd like to be remembered for. He laughed. "I've never been asked that," he said. That Chuck Girard was saved by grace, if people say that, it will be enough. Chuck left behind his wife Karen, four daughters, four granddaughters, and a grandson. They loved him very much. He was 81. Thank you, Jesus, for the gifts you bring into our lives on our journey home.
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A warm welcome to our program, Prophecy for Today, where we study biblical prophecy and its application to our daily life. It's a wonderful day to worship God. I'm William Steves. Let's pray. Dear Heavenly Father, as we come before you today, we rejoice in your grace and mercy to us. You have cleansed us from our sins by the blood of the Lamb. You have called us to righteousness by the work of the Spirit. And you have promised us eternity in the presence of your glory. I pray you would turn our eyes and hearts ever more towards you. And it's in Jesus' name that I come before you today. Amen.

Maranatha, friends, the Lord is coming. Revelation 15, 3 and 4. And they sing the song of Moses, the servant of God, and the song of the Lamb, saying, Great and marvelous are thy works, Lord God Almighty. Just and true are thy ways, thou King of saints. Who shall not fear thee, O Lord, and glorify thy name? For thou only art holy. For all nations shall come and worship before thee, for thy judgments are made manifest. As the judgments of God are poured out on the earth throughout the book of Revelation, we are periodically given glimpses into heaven itself, where we are permitted to see the redeemed throngs worshiping God. Listen again to these words about the workings of our wonderful God. Great and marvelous, just and true, thou only art holy. All nations shall come worship thee. Our God is a grand and glorious God. There is none like him, there has never been any like him, and there never will be any like God. Today's letter comes from British Columbia. Our listener writes, My thoughts and prayers are with you, especially that Jesus will give you strength and health so that you can carry on doing the wonderful work of Christ. Thank you for your specific prayers, listener. We continue on by the grace of God and the support of his people. 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I'm William Steves. 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
1: Shall we pray? Father, we bow together today just where we are, and it's so wonderful to come to the throne of grace in the name of our Lord Jesus. We come as a very needy people. Lord, without thee we are nothing and can do nothing. And we know that except the Lord builds a house, they labor in vain that build it. Meet the need of every heart. Save souls. I pray in Jesus' name. Amen. When the Lord returns for his people, two things will take place. The resurrection of the dead in Christ, that is, the bodies from the grave of those who are in Christ, and the change of living believers. And then both alike will be caught up in the clouds to meet the Lord in the air, and so shall we ever be with the Lord. The dead in Christ shall be raised first, then we which are alive and remain shall be caught up together with them in the clouds to meet the Lord in the air, and so shall we ever be with the Lord. 1 Thessalonians 4:16 and 17. Our Lord himself foreshadowed this truth. Indeed, he stated it, though his meaning could scarcely be apprehended without the further light of the epistles. On his way to Bethany, after the death of Lazarus, he said to Martha, "Thy brother shall rise again." Martha said unto him, "I know he shall rise again," John 11, "in the resurrection of the last day." Jesus said unto her, "I am the resurrection and the life. He that believeth in me, though he were dead, yet shall he live. And whosoever liveth and believeth in me shall never die." Here we have the same two classes, those who believed in Christ, but who should have died before his return. These should live. And secondly, those who should be then alive and believed in him, these should never die. And this, of course, corresponds with the two classes found in 1 Thessalonians 4. Now, let us notice that only believers will be raised from the dead at the coming of our Lord. There is no doctrine more plainly taught in the Bible or so completely overlooked or ignored by the mass of professing Christians today. Most people really believe that there's going to be what they call a general resurrection. Everybody's going to live, and then everybody's going to die. Then one day everybody's going to appear before God, and the books are going to be opened. Those who have done more good works than bad works will go to heaven. Those who have done more bad works than good works will go to hell. Friends, there's nothing farther from the truth than such a teaching today. The scriptures make clear that certainly there's going to be two resurrections. There'll be the first resurrection when Jesus returns. Those who have died in Christ, then 1,000 years later, there will be another resurrection, which will be the resurrection of the unsaved dead, and they'll all appear before the Lord, and whosoever name was not found written in the Lamb's Book of Life was cast into the lake of fire. On coming down from the Mount of Transfiguration, the Lord charged his disciples that they should not tell what they had seen till the Son of Man were risen from among the dead. And they kept that saying with themselves, questioning one with another, what the rising from among the dead should mean. They believed, as Martha did, that there would be a resurrection at

0: the last day. But hitherto, they had never heard of a resurrection from out from among the dead. And this is what caused their astonishment. Here, of course, it was the resurrection of Christ himself that was in question. But inasmuch as he was the first fruits of his own, his resurrection was both the pledge and the type of theirs. In Luke 14:14, we have the expression, the resurrection of the just. And in another chapter, 20:35, the Lord speaks of those who shall be accounted worthy to obtain that world and the resurrection from among the dead. The phrase which the Lord uses is unmistakable in its significance, that it is only a partial resurrection, that those who obtain this resurrection will leave others behind in the grave. Only the dead in Christ shall be raised first at that time. Now, going back to John 5:25, it will be noted that the term hour includes the whole dispensation. The hour is coming, and now is, when the dead shall hear the voice of the Son of God, and they that hear shall live. The hour has lasted from that moment until the present time. Then he that heareth my word, and believeth on him that sent me, hath everlasting life, and shall not come into condemnation, but is passed from death unto life, and it will last until the Lord's return. It marks the whole day of grace. Marvel not at this, for the hour is coming, in the which all that are in the grave shall hear his voice, and shall come forth. They that have done good unto the resurrection of life, and they that have done evil unto the resurrection of damnation. Two resurrections are distinguished, that of life, which will take place at the coming of the Lord, and that of judgment, which will take place, Revelation 20, after the close of the millennial kingdom period. Yes, friends, right now, until the Lord comes, if we die, if we're in Christ, our souls go in heaven, our bodies go in the grave. If we're not saved, our souls go to hell, and our bodies go to the grave. When Jesus comes back, those who are alive, they'll be there on the earth, but first, the dead in Christ shall be raised first. The bodies of those who have died in Christ will be taken out of the grave, reunited with the Spirit. Then we which are alive and remain shall be caught up together with them in the clouds to meet the Lord in the air, and so shall we ever be with the Lord. Oh, there's nothing more exciting and wonderful than this, friends. This world is not our home. We're not going to be here forever. What we do for our Lord, we have to do now. We are to wait. We are to watch. We are to occupy. We are to be faithful. Friends, let's dedicate our lives afresh to serve God faithfully until he comes or until we're called home.
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3: O mikrofon rit Helen Boyen van de Brig Radio CHPD it Elmer, Ontario, Canada. 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

0: Now, your Steinbeck Online News.
1: Good evening, I'm Judy Peters. Some scattered showers and thunderstorms. A detailed look at your forecast in a moment. A property owned by Mennonite Heritage Village could see future commercial development following a subdivision approval from Steinbeck City Council. The subdivision will split the land into four

0: parcels, including lots fronting Highway 12 North. Councillor Susan Penner moved to approve the application.
1: That is prime highway frontage, so it makes sense to me that that would be developed.
0: The approval is subject to a development agreement and a minor variance for one of the proposed parcels. The MLA for Lavarandre continues to push for municipalities to have the authority to set speed limits within their jurisdiction. Conrad North says many communities are outgrowing their speed zones, and local councils should be able to adjust a speed limit accordingly.
2: We've seen it now, you know, in the town of Marchand, that the community themselves and the members of that community have been advocating that they're walking children down a sidewalk, that the sidewalk is now outside of the actual reduced speed zone, creating a tremendous safety concern.
0: North recently sat down with the Minister of Transportation and Infrastructure, where he says he pushed for our province to at least have the decency to follow up with a response to all those communities currently waiting for an answer to their request for a speed zone change. A leadership change is coming to Hanover School Division. Superintendent and CEO Joe Thiessen will step down from his role at the end of 2026, closing out more than 30 years in education. Board Chair Dallas Weeb says trustees were surprised by the announcement and are sorry to see him go.
3: I always call him Joe Positive. You know, he's a great guy. He's been great to work with. And we love Joe.
0: Thiessen joined Hanover School Division in 1995 and has served as teacher, principal, and superintendent during his career. 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
7: A severe thunderstorm watch remains in effect. The risk of a severe thunderstorm this evening. Showers with thunderstorms ending overnight, then partly cloudy skies and a low of 14. Thursday, a mix of sun and cloud, small chance of showers in the afternoon, wind gusting out of the northwest, and a high of 21 degrees. Clear skies Thursday night and a low of 11. Friday, increasing cloudiness with a high of 20. Sunshine returning Saturday, a high of 29. Sunday, cloudy skies, chance of showers, and a high of 30. Check out the weather radar map anytime on Low and Body Shop Local Weather on your Steinbeck Online app. I'm Candace Dirksen.
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0: Unleashing God's Truth, One Verse at a Time. Here is John MacArthur with Grace to You.
1: There never can be much panic set in when you know God is still on the throne. It may have looked to Isaiah as if the whole thing

0: was falling apart. But Adonai is a title meaning the sovereign one. The human king was dead, but history doesn't depend on human kings, but on the absolute monarchy, the supreme Lord Adonai, God himself.
1: Welcome to Grace to You with the Bible teaching of John MacArthur. I'm your host, Phil Johnson. It may sound foreign to nearly everything you've been taught, but God wants you, in fact, he expects you to thoroughly enjoy him. But there's a problem. Before you can enjoy God, you need to know him intimately and accurately. The question, how well do you really know God? When you think of him, what comes to mind? A wise old grandfather? A stern schoolmaster? A far-off ruler who doesn't know much or care much about his subjects? We'll help bring your thoughts about God into clear focus as John MacArthur continues his compelling study here on Grace to You, titled Enjoying God. And now with the lesson, here's John.
0: Certainly it's apparent to you, if you're a Christian, as it is to me, that we live in a profane, godless, secularized, and for the most part, atheistic culture. Even our religion is a kind of atheism, for it attempts to erase the true God and substitute in his place a God who makes men comfortable. And whenever I read that 50 million people in America are supposed to be born again, and I see in comparison with that statistic the constant, ever-increasing secularization of our society, I find that the two don't go together very well. We're supposed to be a Christian nation. It's even popular to be born again. Yet the impact of Christianity on our country seems to be weak, seems to be shallow, it seems to be superficial, it seems to be saccharine. Being a Christian may be in, but it doesn't seem to be having much of an impact. We are caught up in a kind of self-indulgence and self-centeredness that even views God only in terms of what he can do for us. God becomes sort of a utilitarian genie. You rub your little theological lamp, he pops out and says three wishes. People are preoccupied with relational things. A person who criticizes the teaching of the Word of God by saying, well, it's too strong, it alienates people, is really saying,

We want a God who makes us comfortable. And I guess what I really see in Christianity as I look at it across our country is the absence of a theology. It just seems to me that there isn't one. There's a lot of talk about God and Jesus and the Holy Spirit, but in terms of a substantive definition of the Trinity and an understanding of theology, it just really isn't there. We're really big on relationships, and we certainly don't really understand the source of all of them, God Himself. And I guess if there's one element of theology that we really don't understand, it is the theology of God, theology proper, it's called. We don't understand God, God's nature. The fundamental fact of our faith is God. And the fundamental fact about God is that God is holy. God is awful, if you want to use that sense. God is majestic. God is fearful. He is mighty. He is awesome. He is transcendent. In fact, in Exodus 15:11, it says He is glorious in holiness. The beauty of the Lord is the beauty of holiness. I don't think we understand the holiness of God. Now, I would also want to add that I don't think we can understand fully the holiness of God, but I think we can understand it a lot better than we do. And I want to share with you some things that the Spirit of God has just been running through my heart for the last couple of weeks about the holiness of God. I confess at the very beginning that I don't really understand the fullness of His holiness, but I'm sure working at it. The central thing I want you to see about God is that He is holy. And that weighs very heavily on our hearts if we understand it. In order to help us focus on that, I want you to take your Bible and turn to the 6th chapter of Isaiah. Isaiah chapter 6. And I want us to examine the first part of the chapter, and I want us to see the holiness of God as Isaiah relates it to us here. Just a little background. Isaiah was a prophet, not just any prophet. Some feel perhaps the greatest prophet of Israel. Isaiah was a man who was a statesman, who spoke for God to common people and also to kings. He was known in the palace. In fact, he was a consultant to the monarchs. He prophesied during the reign of 4 kings, a time of great crisis, a time of great chaos, a time of moral decadence, a time when God's people were turning their backs on Him. In fact, during the time of Isaiah's prophecy, the northern kingdom Israel was taken captive by invaders. The southern kingdom, Judah, was attacked by Assyria. These were unstable times, difficult times, and he had a very strategic ministry. In the midst of these days of Isaiah, there came along a king in Judah who, compared to the others, was a man of some influence, some goodness, some excellence. His name was Uzziah. He is mentioned in verse 1. Uzziah reigned for a long time, 52 years. And he was generally a successful king and brought benefits to his people. In fact, he subdued most of the hereditary enemies of Judah and brought them some time of peace. He was able to turn Jerusalem into a fortified city, well equipped with arms for its own defense, and he gave the people a great sense of security. According to 2 Chronicles chapter 26, he developed agriculture and he developed commerce for the nation until it became extremely prosperous. The sad story of Uzziah is that in the end, pride lifted up his heart. He looked at all the things he'd done, given them a time of peace from their enemies,
fortified Jerusalem, brought security,

developed agriculture and commerce. He was filled with pride, and God gave him terminal leprosy. Now, in spite of how he ended up, his time of reigning in Judah provided a season of peace from all of the chaos. And when he died, apparently there was a certain feeling of panic that began to set in. What are we going to do now? Uzziah has died. They became fearful. I believe that the fear was probably greatest in the heart of the God-fearing Jews, who through all these years had maintained a true devotion to God. Because they knew that through the time of Uzziah, there was an ever-increasing moral decadence. There was an ever-ascending disobedience. There was a defiant kind of idolatry. And it was almost as if, as long as Uzziah was around, he sort of preserved the whole thing from coming apart at the seams. And in chapters 2 through 5 of Isaiah, Isaiah chronicles some of the terrible sins of the people of God. But in the midst of their sinning, they were so secure because of Uzziah that they just kind of went on with it all. But then he died, and they panicked. They were afraid. There were some events that made them afraid. 5 years before Uzziah died, Tiglath-Pileser, the ambitious warrior king of Assyria, suddenly appeared on the horizon in the Near East. And he had a grand design to conquer all the kingdoms between the Euphrates and the Nile and to establish in their place the great Assyrian Empire. Naturally, all of the target nations, the nations that were imperiled by his designs, began to seethe with apprehension, and revolts broke out. They began to form alliances against Assyria. They began to plot political intrigues and sabotage and rebellion. The kingdoms of Samaria and Judah were tottering on the brink of doom, not only because of Tiglath-Pileser, but because of the spiritual moral rot that was internal. Instead of turning to God, as Isaiah had told them to do, the people were caught up in a frenzy of self-indulgence and dissipation and moral decadence. In fact, in Isaiah 22, Isaiah says, "And in that day did the Lord God of hosts call to weeping and to mourning. But behold, joy and gladness, eating flesh and drinking wine. Let us eat and drink, for tomorrow we die." Instead of turning around to crying and mourning, they said, "Let's really live it up. It may all end tomorrow." That's how it was when Uzziah died. The leader was dead. Among all of the God-fearing Jews who may have sought the face of God was the prophet himself, Isaiah. And he goes to the temple in chapter 6. Let's pick it up there. The king is dead, and Isaiah goes to the temple. "In the year that King Uzziah died, I saw also the Lord sitting upon a throne, high and lifted up, and his robe filled the temple." Now stop right there. "I saw the Lord," he says. "I saw the Lord." Incredible statement. Think about the situation. You'll notice the word Lord there. Whenever you see in the Old Testament Lord with an uppercase L and lowercase letters, it's reflective of the Hebrew word Adonai. When you see it, for example, down in verse 3, where all the letters are uppercase or capital, it is reflective of the word Yahweh. Yahweh has reference to God's essential nature. Adonai has reference to his sovereignty. Now, with that in mind, you'll understand verse 1. "In the year that we lost our human king, I saw the real king." There never can be much panic set in when you know God is still on the throne. It may have looked to Isaiah as if the whole thing was falling apart.

But Adonai is a title meaning the sovereign one. The human king was dead, but history doesn't depend on human kings, but on the absolute monarchy, the supreme Lord Adonai, God himself. His kingship is infinitely superior to that of Uzziah or anyone else. And so God, in the midst of the crisis, to let Isaiah and his people know that all is not lost, makes a personal appearance. And Isaiah sees him. And he sees him sitting upon a throne. Isn't it great to know that God hadn't abdicated? That when the whole world falls apart and everything seems to be going to pieces, God's still there on the throne. Exalted, it says, high and lifted up. And his robe filled the temple. And this, of course, is a picture of his majesty and his exaltation, his glory and his power. And by the way, make a little note in the margin of that verse. Write down John 12:41. Because in John 12:41, the writer tells us that this was Christ. A pre-incarnate Christophany, an appearance of Christ. Now look at verse 2. As Isaiah sees this vision, it says, and above it, that is above the throne, stood the seraphim. Each one had six wings. With two he covered his face, with two he covered his feet, and with two he did fly. Now what is a seraphim? Or what are seraphim, since it's plural? Apparently they are a certain group of angels whose personal calling and design by God was to attend to God's holiness. They are fiery guardians of the holiness of God. Now, why do they have three sets of wings? Well, have you ever noticed that when God makes anything, he makes it to do what he expects it to do? He makes it functional. And if they had six wings, it wasn't just that God got carried away with the idea of making wings. There was something very purposeful in that. Notice it says that with two at the end of the verse, he did fly. Apparently, these marvelous, incredible, supernatural, eternal creatures had the capacity to hover like some kind of a celestial helicopter around the throne of God, which was high and lifted up. And upon some occasions, as indicated in verse 6, would do the bidding of God as the one who flew with the live coal. But they hovered around the throne of God. Amazing. And then it says, they had two more wings with which they covered their feet. Why? There are several possibilities. Some say that was a sign of humility, of lowliness, of humble service. There may be that thought, but that might be stretching the point of the angelic role. Perhaps it's better to see it this way. Do you remember that Moses was up on a normal, plain old dirt hill one day? Probably a hill he'd walked many times. But he turned around and he saw a burning bush. And a voice came out of the bush and said, do what? Take off your shoes. Take off your shoes, Moses. Why? For you're standing on what? Holy ground. Now your reaction to that might have been, huh? I've been here a lot. Same old stuff. But whenever the divine presence appears, everything is immediately sanctified. This was holy ground, not for any virtue in and of itself, but because God was there and his pervasive presence sanctified the earth under his feet. There may be a sense in which whatever kind of ground there is in glory, whatever kind of place angels land, is a place so sacred that they cover their feet for its holy ground.

Then it says, they had two wings with which to cover their face. That's a little easier to understand. If they hover around the throne of God, they are exposed there to His full glory. You remember in Exodus 33, Moses said so brashly to God, God says to him, you're going to be my man, go lead my people. And Moses says, I'm not going to do it alone. Who's going to go with me? And God says, my presence will go with you. I'll go with you. And Moses said, that's a nice promise, God, but I'd like some proof. I mean, I appreciate you saying that, but would you just prove it by showing me your glory? And God gives him a very good answer. He says, no man can see my glory and what? Live. No creature could withstand the sight of the blazing fullness of the glory of God. God promises proximity, but never full revelation. So God says to Moses, I'll tell you what, I'll tuck you in the cleft of a rock, and I'll let my, and the Hebrew means my hindquarters, my back parts. I like to think of it as afterglow. You can't see the whole deal, but I'll let you see my afterglow. I think maybe that's why the angels covered their face. I don't think they could have existed in the full effulgence of the glory of the holiness of God. Incredible creatures. But the most incredible thing about them is not what they look like, it's what they said. It's what they cried. Verse 3. And one cried unto another. They had an antiphonal thing going, back and forth. And they said, holy, holy, holy is the Lord of hosts. The whole earth is full of His glory. Now, can you imagine angels just flying around forever saying that? No, you can't, because you don't understand the worthiness nor the holiness of God, and neither do I. But that's what seraphim do. Holy, holy, holy, the whole earth is full of your glory. Why holy, holy, holy? You say, well, that's because that's the way the song is written. No, no, no. The song came later. Why holy, holy, holy? Somebody says it's the Trinity, one for each member. Certainly the Trinity is thrice holy. But the Jews had a figure of speech, a device they used. When they wanted to emphasize something, they had many literary devices they could use, but one of them they commonly used was repetition. And that can be illustrated many, many places in the Bible. Very frequently, before Jesus would say some very important truth, He would say two words. What were they? Verily, verily. Why didn't He just say verily? Or truly, truly. You know what that word is? Amen, amen. Amen, amen. Now you say, now wait a minute. You're supposed to wait till the end to say that. That's right. In fact, in the Hebrew congregation, the rabbi stood up and the rabbi would teach, and the people in response would endorse his teaching by saying, amen, amen. Jesus did not wait for such endorsement. He started out by saying, amen, amen, first. And then He spoke, because He didn't need any humans to validate what He said. But when He said it twice, He was affirming by repetition the significance of what He was to say. Emphasis is the issue. And when the Bible says holy, holy, holy, what it's trying to do is emphasize the holiness of God. We don't even know that God is holy, let alone holy, holy, holy. By the way, do you know that that is the only attribute of God in all of the Scripture that is spoken of in repetition three times? Never does the Bible say God is love, love, love. Never does it say God is light, light, light. Truth, truth, truth. Mercy, mercy, mercy. Wrath, wrath, wrath. But it says He's holy,

0: Holy, holy. This is an absolute priority, people. It is impossible to understand the fullness of it, and yet you must understand as much as the Scripture gives us. The absence of a clear understanding of God's holiness is the reason for our shallowness. It is the reason for our impotence. It is the reason for our selfishness. It is the reason for our weakness. It is the reason for our disobedience. We don't really understand how holy God is. That's why we compromise. That's why we are the worst kind of pragmatists who do only what fulfills our desires. One day the disciples came to Jesus. You know it. They said, teach us to pray. He said, here's how to pray. Our Father who art in heaven, what? Hallowed be thy name. You know what hallowed mean? Holy. You want to pray? Start out by a recognition of the holiness of God. God is holy. R.C. Sproul made an interesting statement. He said, any attempt to understand God apart from his holiness is idolatry. It's true. This is affirmed in the Ten Commandments, where we are to have no other gods before us, and under no circumstances are we ever to use the name of the Lord God in vain. He is holy, holy, holy. The entire earth is filled with his glory, and we have to acknowledge that. Now let's see how Isaiah reacted in verse 4. First of all, and the posts or the pillars, or perhaps it's best, the foundations of the door moved at the voice of him who cried, and the house was filled with smoke. Now this is getting pretty dramatic. The place begins to shake. The whole vision is like Mount St. Helens. Everything begins to move. It's like an erupting volcano. The foundations of the place begin to shake, and fire and smoke, which could either be emanating from the altar or could be a manifestation of the fiery presence of God as at Mount Sinai. In other words, we begin to see a holy God of judgment. This is not a manifestation, particularly of God's mercy, but of his tremendous, majestic holiness. It is awful. It is fearful. It is like Sinai. It is a statement to Isaiah and his people that God is a consuming fire. And you can't toy around with God. You'll be consumed.
1: 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Today, John highlighted what Scripture teaches about the holiness of God and how God's holiness relates to your enjoyment of Him. John's current series is titled, Enjoying God. 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
4: A severe thunderstorm watch remains in effect. The risk of a severe thunderstorm this evening. Showers with thunderstorms ending overnight, then partly cloudy skies and a low of 14. Thursday, a mix of sun and cloud, small chance of showers in the afternoon, wind gusting out of the northwest, and a high of 21 degrees. Clear skies Thursday night and a low of 11. Friday, increasing cloudiness with a high of 20. Sunshine returning Saturday, a high of 29. Sunday, cloudy skies, chance of showers, and a high of 30. Check out the weather radar map anytime on Lone Body Shop Local Weather on your Steinbach Online app. I'm Candace Dirksen.
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1: Good evening, I'm Judy Peters. Some scattered showers and thunderstorms. A detailed look at your forecast in a moment. Steinbeck City Council has approved a subdivision application for land owned by Mennonite Heritage Village along Highway 12 North. The plan will create four parcels on the approximately 31-acre property, with two of the lots intended for future commercial development. Deputy Mayor Michael Zwagstra spoke in favor of the application.
2: There's definitely potential for what could go there. You could end up having some uses there that go very well with the museum right beside it. So there's real potential here from some synergy.
1: The application is subject to a development agreement and a minor variance for one of the proposed parcels. Hanover School Division Superintendent and CEO Joe Thiessen has announced his resignation, marking the end of a career in education that began with the division in 1995. With more, here's reporter Afton Berg.
3: Board Chair Dallas Weeb says Thiessen made a lasting impact on staff and students.
4: Joe has a heart for Hanover. We're going to miss him. And he's been tremendous. His positive attitude from day one has been reflective on the principals and the staff. I think a lot of people are sorry to see him go. We love Joe.
3: The division has not yet announced details on the transition process. I'm Afton Berg.
1: RCMP released some information from Tuesday's crash along Highway 12 near St. Anne. Reporter Shannon Duick tells us more.
5: When Steinbeck RCMP officers arrived at the Provincial Road 210 intersection, they found four injured individuals. Police say it has been determined that a westbound vehicle and southbound vehicle collided. RCMP note the driver of the westbound vehicle, a 42-year-old male from Winnipeg, and his passenger, a 29-year-old male from Landmark, were transported to hospital with non-life-threatening injuries. Police say the driver remains in hospital in stable condition while his passenger has already been discharged. According to police, the driver of the southbound SUV, a 40-year-old female, and her passenger, a 14-year-old female, both from Winnipeg, were transported to hospital with non-life-threatening injuries. The driver has been discharged while her passenger remains in hospital in stable condition. I'm Shannon Duick.
1: And Iberville country artist Katie St. Germain is celebrating the release of her new five-song EP with a special release party tomorrow. The project features her latest single, Salt in the Wound, and a new title track called 100 Proof.
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1: The event tomorrow evening will feature special guests, family members, and supporters as St. Germain marks a major milestone in her music career. 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
8: A severe thunderstorm watch remains in effect. The risk of a severe thunderstorm this evening. Showers with thunderstorms ending overnight, then partly cloudy skies and a low of 14. Thursday, a mix of sun and cloud, small chance of showers in the afternoon, wind gusting out of the northwest, and a high of 21 degrees. Clear skies Thursday night and a low of 11. Friday, increasing cloudiness with a high of 20. Sunshine returning Saturday, a high of 29. Sunday, cloudy skies, chance of showers, and a high of 30. Check out the weather radar map anytime on Low and Body Shop Local Weather on your Steinbeck Online app. I'm Candace Dirksen.
9: Hi, I'm Dr. John Neufeld, and you're listening to Back to the Bible, Canada's Bible Minute. 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Now, education is more than knowing answers. Education requires that we acknowledge and admit what we don't know. In and out of the classroom, a fool thinks they know it all. The wise answers, they do not. Ignorance is dangerous, but arrogance is deadly. So what questions are you asking today? First, may they be about your own heart, about your moral conduct, points of temptation, values you hold, fears that hold you, your hopes and faith. The fear of the Lord is where wisdom begins and never ends. Trust God. We don't have all the answers, but here's the good news. He does. 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

invite you now, friends, to join with us in the quiet time, a few moments when we read the Word of God, we sing some of the old hymns of the faith, we have a little time of prayer. Well, really, it's just that. It's a quiet time, and these are days when everything is rushing and so busy, so much confusion. I believe we all need this strength that comes from looking to the Lord for help. We're going to be reading the Word of God. Our hymn singer is Joseph Barclay. Our organist is Lauren Whitney. This is Albert H. Salter speaking. The fellows join together now in our first hymn today. It's an old hymn of praise written by Fanny Crosby, "To God Be the Glory."

Thank you, Joe. Thank you, Lauren. We certainly ought to be much in praise to the Lord who has done so many great things for us. There's an old hymn written by the famous great Irish poet Thomas Moore, which has been a blessing to many. It's a gracious invitation, the gracious invitation of our Lord. Come, ye disconsolate, where'er ye languish, come to the mercy seat, fervently kneel. Here bring your wounded hearts, here tell your anguish. Earth has no sorrows that heaven cannot heal. Joy of the desolate, light of the strain, hope of the penitent, fadeless and pure. Here speaks the Comforter, tenderly saying, earth has no sorrows that heaven cannot cure. Here see the bread of life, see waters flowing forth from the throne of God, pure from above. Come to the feast of love. Come ever knowing, earth has no sorrows, but heaven can remove. Certainly an old hymn of encouragement, isn't it? Lauren Whitney plays Come Ye Disconsolate on the pipe organ.

Thank you, Lauren. Friends, now let us open the pages of the Holy Scriptures to the book of Philippians. This is in the New Testament, the fourth chapter of the book of Philippians, reading beginning with the first verse, and we pray that God will bless the reading of His Word to our hearts. Therefore, my beloved brethren, and longed for, my joy and my crown, so stand fast in the Lord, my dearly beloved. Rejoice in the Lord always, and again I say rejoice. Let your moderation be known unto all men. The Lord is at hand. Be careful for nothing, but in everything by prayer and supplication with thanksgiving, let your requests be made known unto God. And the peace of God, which passeth all understanding, shall keep your hearts and minds through Christ Jesus. Finally, brethren, whatsoever things are true, whatsoever things are honest, whatsoever things are just, whatsoever things are pure, what

whatsoever things are lovely, whatsoever things are of good report, if there be any virtue, and if there be any praise, think on these things. Those things which ye have both learned and received and heard and seen in me, do, and the God of peace shall be with you. But I rejoiced in the Lord greatly that now at the last your care of me hath flourished again, wherein ye were also careful, but ye lacked opportunity. Not that I speak in respect of want, for I have learned in whatsoever state I am therewith to be content. I know both how to be abased, and I know how to abound. Everywhere and in all things I am instructed both to be full and to be hungry, both to abound and to suffer need. I can do all things through Christ, which strengtheneth me. My God shall supply all your need according to his riches in glory by Christ Jesus. I believe we'll stop right there with the 19th verse. We read up until the 13th, and this last verse, the 19th, but my God shall supply all your need according to his riches in glory by Christ Jesus. May God bless now the reading of his word and cause our eyes to be opened to the many wonderful truths in the Word of God.

Friends, shall we lift our hearts now in a quiet word of prayer? Our Father in heaven, we do thank thee for thy word. We thank thee for these songs that we've been singing. We thank thee for the quietness, for the peace, and for the strength that you do impart unto our hearts. And we have such need, each one of us, as we come before thee today. Help us, as thy word says, to bear in mind that we should be careful for nothing, but in everything by prayer and supplication with thanksgiving, let our requests be made known unto God, and the peace of God, which passeth all understanding, shall keep your hearts and minds through Christ Jesus. So indeed, dear Father, we pray that thou wouldst grant unto us the peace of God, which will pass all understanding, which will keep our hearts and minds through Christ. This is our prayer. In Jesus' name we pray with thanksgiving. Amen.

you, Joe. Thank you, Lauren. May we be busy sending out this message of peace through the Lord Jesus Christ. This is the blessed gospel light of good news which the world around us needs to hear, that they too may know of the peace of God which passeth all understanding, which can keep a man's heart and mind through Christ Jesus. It's time for us to bring another Quiet Time broadcast to a close, and we join together now to say goodbye. May God richly bless you.

It's Thursday, June 4th. Good morning. I'm Chris Sumner. The early morning show is underway and you're waking up to a very pleasant morning, at least in my neck of the woods. The sun is rising. My bike ride to work was really enjoyable. It had not as much humidity as the last few days and just a little bit of crispness to it, which I don't mind as I'm pedaling in so that I don't get too sweaty coming into the studio. The forecast for the next day or two looking much calmer than the stormy ones we've had yesterday and on Tuesday. How about we take a look at the forecast and then look ahead to the start of today's show. And it was a stormy night throughout southeastern Manitoba. Multiple tornado warnings in effect at times, including for the arm of Hanover, which the city of Steinbach, of course, is in. Also, the arm of Morris and De Salaberry had tornado warnings yesterday. We have a story on the Steinbach online app showing a funnel cloud near Niverville. As for your rain watchers yesterday, keeping in mind these totals are from that early morning rainfall on Wednesday, as well as what happened late afternoon and into the evening. Highest total I found, Marchand, at 41.3 millimeters. That's almost 1.7 inches. Rosa, just over 37 millimeters. St. Pierre, around 1.2 inches. Dominion City, 26.5. Steinbach had 23 millimeters. And Lac-Da-Bonnie came in just over 0.4 of an inch. Calmer conditions today, partly sunny, small chance of afternoon showers, alongside the risk of a thunderstorm, high 23. Partly cloudy tonight, small chance of showers, risk of a thunderstorm, and a low of 11. Mainly cloudy Friday, high 22. Saturday, sunshine 31. Sunday, sunny, and a high of 33. 12 this hour in Sprague, Winnipeg, Steinbach, Richer, and Kleefeld, all 14. Wind from the south at 9, relative humidity is 97%. For the latest local weather updates, visit the Low & Body Shop weather page at steinbachonline.com. All right, heading towards 6 o'clock and the official start of today's morning show, our special guest, none other than Dr. John Neufeld from Back to the Bible Canada. He's returning to Southern Manitoba this weekend, specifically for a speaking engagement Sunday morning at Winkler's Evangelical Mennonite Mission Church. All are invited to attend, and he will tell us about the message he will be

sharing this coming Sunday morning, as well as details of the new book he wrote that just came out. And we'll be speaking about that, The Heart of the Gospel. Listen for Dr. John Neufeld after 6:30 and 8:30 this morning. Music over the next 10 minutes from Paul Overstreet, John Michael Montgomery, Leanne Womack, and this is Jason Kirkness, Leavin'.

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1: And it was a stormy night throughout southeastern Manitoba. Multiple tornado warnings in effect at times, including for the arm of Hanover, which the city of Steinbeck, of course, is in. Also, the arm of Morris and De Salaberry had tornado warnings yesterday. We have a story on the Steinbeck Online app showing a funnel cloud near Niverville. As for your rain watchers yesterday, keeping in mind these totals are from that early morning rainfall on Wednesday, as well as what happened late afternoon and into the evening. Highest total I found, Marchand, at 41.3 millimeters. That's almost 1.7 inches. Rosa, just over 37 millimeters. St. Pierre, around 1.2 inches. Dominion City, 26.5. Steinbeck had 23 millimeters. And Lac-Da-Bonnie came in just over 0.4 of an inch.

Or in Sprague, Winnipeg, Steinbach, Richer, and Kleefeld, all 14. Wind from the south at 9, relative humidity is 97%. For the latest local weather updates, visit the Low & Body Shop weather page at steinbachonline.com.

0: It's Thursday, June 4th, and thank you for joining me around the morning show breakfast table for another day. I'm Chris Sumner, and I'm excited to welcome back to the Bible Canada's Dr. John Neufeld to the studio. The Bible teacher is returning to Southern Manitoba this weekend for a speaking engagement and is extending the invitation to join him. Listen for the conversation after 6:30 and 8:30. Also, how many of your kids or grandkids' baseball, softball, or soccer games have you watched this spring so far? Well, I was at my second last night, and it was a way different experience than the borderline winter conditions during the first game in early May. I'll tell you about my night in 10 minutes after the latest in local news and weather. It's 6 o'clock. Good morning.
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2: Good morning. I'm Addie Lowen. We've got a clear sky with sunshine right across southeastern Manitoba, very contrary to last night when a severe weather system brought along with it tornado warnings. Many residents of the southeast did see funnel clouds, though we are waiting to hear from Environment Canada to confirm whether those funnel clouds did end up being tornadoes.

0: tornadoes. Rainfall amounts exceeded 2 inches in some places of the southeast, meaning ditches and drainage ditches are quite full this morning. We do have some rain in the forecast for today, along with another risk of a thunderstorm. Details are coming up in just moments. And drivers in Steinbach can expect intermittent road closures and traffic changes in the Stonebridge Crossing area over the next several weeks. With more, here's reporter Judy Peters.
1: The city says asphalt overlay work is underway on Stonebridge Crossing, Maplewood Street, Cypress Place, and Meadowood Place. The intersection of Stonebridge Crossing and Highway 12 North is currently open to local traffic only, with occasional closures as work continues. The project is expected to be completed by late July. I'm Judy Peters.
0: And Hanover School Division is reminding drivers to slow down and stay alert around schools as warmer weather brings more students outdoors. Superintendent Joe Thiessen says more children are walking, biking, and spending time outside, which means drivers need to be extra cautious near schools, crosswalks, and drop-off areas. Thiessen says excited kids may not always pay attention to their surroundings.
2: We've got excited kids potentially running onto roadways or bus loops and drop-off points and without looking. We're just saying, you know, let's keep our eyes open.
0: The division is also encouraging families to review road safety habits with children. And the MLA for Steinbach is defending last week's marathon sitting initiated by the Progressive Conservatives at the Manitoba Legislature. With more, here's reporter Shannon Duick.
3: Calvin Gertsen made that comment even though the NDP government opted to follow through with its elimination of the provincial sales tax on groceries rather than consider a conservative recommendation to raise the basic personal income tax exemption. He notes the marathon sitting can achieve two things.
4: You're giving the government the opportunity to hopefully change its mind and make changes that better legislation or better things that are being debated in the legislature. But the other thing that it does is it raises awareness. And that's important for people to understand what's happening with their money. So it did achieve those two things.
3: The spring sitting ended earlier this week, and Gertsen says he is happy to be away from the toxic atmosphere at the legislature and instead spend more time in the constituency. I'm Shannon Duick.
0: And whether you're on the go or at home, stay in the loop with the latest local stories. 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
0: Today, we're expecting a mix of sun and cloud, chance of showers, possible late afternoon thunderstorm, high of 23 with humidex at 26 degrees. Tonight, a partly cloudy sky, once again, chance of early evening showers, possible thunderstorm, low of 11. Tomorrow, mostly cloudy, high of 22, Saturday, sunny and 31, Sunday, sunshine and 33 degrees. We've got a mostly clear sky with sunshine across southeastern Manitoba. In Grunthal, Vida, Sprague, it's 15. Niverville, Winnipeg, Clefault, Richard, St. Pierre, 14. And in Steinbach, wind is from the south at 9 kilometers an hour, humidity at 97%, and it is 14. For the latest local weather updates, visit the Lowen Body Shop weather page on Steinbach Online. 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

0: That's Selah, and Bless the Broken Road. Beginning Thursday's morning show, I'm Chris Sumner, and after yet another stormy evening for parts of southern Manitoba, particularly in the Red River Valley and southeastern corner of the province, which had multiple tornado warnings last night, we're heading into a stretch of more settled conditions. Partly sunny today, small chance of afternoon showers, highs around 22. So how many of your kids or grandkids' baseball, softball, or soccer games have you watched this spring so far? I was at my second last night watching my nephew play soccer in town. A much different evening than the first game back in early May when my brother and I were huddled in our lawn chairs wearing winter jackets, mitts, and toques and debating whether we should have put on ski pants. Last night, totally opposite. Beautiful evening. The sun was shining. The soccer pitches were packed with games, and the kids were having a lot of fun. My takeaway from last night, my nephew just likes to run and run and run and run. Now, I realize soccer is all about running, but that kid was all over the place last night. The only time he showed he may have been getting a little tired was right at the very end of the match when I saw him bend over to hold his shorts for a brief second. And other than that, he just ran and ran and ran and ran. I felt like I exercised simply by sitting in my chair and watching him. Kidding aside, the best part of the night, he thanked me for coming to watch his game as we were cleaning up to head home. That warmed my heart a lot. And speaking of warming, as we head toward the weekend, temperatures will warm up quite a bit from today and tomorrow's expected seasonal daytime highs. The forecast on the way in 10 minutes, as well as music from past Made in Manitoba guests The Mood, Dala, and John Mayer.
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0: Good morning. I'm Eva Hyde, and that was The Mood with Million Dollar Rain. Well, million dollar rain, that is an old farmer saying for a soaking rain that comes just when it is needed most. And after the past couple of days across southern Manitoba, that phrase, it certainly feels fitting. We have seen our share of active weather across southern Manitoba, from severe thunderstorms and tornado warnings to heavy rainfall and frequent lightning. It has been a busy start to the summer storm season this week. Environment Canada confirmed three tornadoes during the recent outbreak, including one east of Manitou, two near Carmen, with storm chasers capturing some pretty incredible video of the twisters. If you'd like to catch up on all of the storm activity, the damage reports, photos, and impacts from your community, be sure to check out our website or app for the full stories. Well, coming up, we're going to take a look at the forecast and find out when we can expect a return to those clear blue skies. Those details are next.
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2: Today, we're expecting a mix of sun and cloud, chance of showers, possible late afternoon thunderstorm, high of 23 with humidex at 26 degrees. Tonight, a partly cloudy sky, once again, chance of early evening showers, possible thunderstorm, low of 11. Tomorrow, mostly cloudy, high of 22, Saturday, sunny and 31, Sunday, sunshine and 33 degrees. We've got a mostly clear sky with sunshine across southeastern Manitoba. In Grenthal, Vida, Sprague, it's 15. Neverville, Winnipeg, Clefault, Richard, St. Pierre, 14. And in Steinbach, wind is from the south at 9 kilometers an hour, humidity at 97%, and it is 14. For the latest local weather updates, visit the Lowen Body Shop weather page on Steinbach Online. I'm Addie Lowen.
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5: Much of the prairie is seeing rain this week. In Manitoba last week, warm, dry weather helped to push seeding forward. Seeding is now 71% complete, with strong gains in spring wheat, canola, soybeans, and corn. Growing degree days jumped sharply, thanks to above normal temperatures, helping early seeded crops emerge. Meantime, in Alberta, seeding is now 74% complete, still behind the five-year average. Southern Alberta is ahead of average, while northern regions continue to lag due to cooler soils and moisture variability. Crop emergence is improving in both provinces, but remains uneven. Saskatchewan's crop report comes out today. Last week's report showed 52% of the provincial crop was in the ground. Overall, the prairies are off to a good start. For Golden West, I'm Glendale Allen Vossler.
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6: Tournament chair and president of Labrocorie Minor Ball, Candace Morrow, says they're very excited to welcome the U11 provincials to the community later this summer.
7: Yeah, excited to have a provincial come back to our town. It's been a couple of years since we've hosted one. So this year we will be hosting the 11U Tier 2 Provincials out of Labrocorie.
6: Morrow adds that it's a big deal for the players and for the community that sees an economic boost for hosting the Provincials, and they're excited to welcome 10 teams to the community later this year. In the Manitoba Junior Baseball League, the game between Altona and Carillon was postponed. In American Association of Professional Baseball, the Winnipeg Goldeyes lost to Sioux Falls 10-4. In the WNBA, New York beat up on Toronto 97-82. And in Major League Baseball, the Toronto Blue Jays lost to Atlanta 7-3. 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

0: Good morning. Thursday, June 4th. Welcome to the morning show. And Dr. John Neufeld, Bible teacher with Back to the Bible Canada, returning to Southern Manitoba this weekend specifically for a speaking engagement in Winkler, with the invitation extended to all of us to join him, where he'll be and what his topic of conversation will be about when he joins us here in studio in about 10 minutes. Right now, 6:30.
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2: Good morning. I'm Addie Lowen. We've got a clear sky with sunshine right across southeastern Manitoba, very contrary to last night when a severe weather system brought along with it tornado warnings. Many residents of the southeast did see funnel clouds, though we are waiting to hear from Environment Canada to confirm whether those funnel clouds did end up being tornadoes. Rainfall amounts exceeded 2 inches in some places of the southeast, meaning ditches and drainage ditches are quite full this morning. We do have some rain in the forecast for today, along with another risk of a thunderstorm. Details are coming up in just moments. And drivers in Steinbeck can expect intermittent road closures and traffic changes in the Stonebridge Crossing area over the next several weeks. The city says asphalt overlay work is underway on Stonebridge Crossing, Maplewood Street, Cypress Place, and Meadowood Place. The intersection of Stonebridge Crossing and Highway 12 North is currently open to local traffic only, with occasional closures as work continues. The project is expected to be completed by late July. And with more students walking and biking to school as the weather warms up, Hanover School Division is asking drivers to slow down and stay alert. Here's reporter Afton Berg with the details.
3: Superintendent Joe Thiessen says the change in season is a good time for families to talk to their kids about safe habits.
4: Take the opportunity to work with your kids too and help them with regards to safety habits, such as, you know, what are the rules for pedestrians? What are the rules on your bike? Obviously wear a helmet when you're on your bike, those types of things. But take this as a teachable opportunity.
3: Thiessen says safety is of utmost importance to the division. I'm Afton Berg.
2: And the MLA for Steinbeck is defending last week's marathon sitting initiated by the Progressive Conservatives at the Manitoba Legislature. Kelvin Gertsen made that comment even though the NDP government opted to follow through with its elimination of the provincial sales tax on groceries rather than consider a conservative recommendation to raise the basic personal income tax exemption. He notes the marathon sitting can achieve two things.
5: You're giving the government the opportunity to hopefully change its mind and make changes that better legislation or better things that are being debated in the legislature. But the other thing that it does is it raises awareness. And that's important for people to understand what's happening with their money. So it did achieve those two things.
2: The spring sitting ended earlier this week, and Gertsen says he is happy to be away from the toxic atmosphere at the legislature and instead spend more time in the constituency. And whether you're driving, working, or relaxing, the Steinbeck Online app makes it easy to listen live and keep up with the local news that matters most.
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2: Today, we're expecting a mix of sun and cloud, chance of showers, possible late afternoon thunderstorm, high of 23 with humidex at 26 degrees. Tonight, a partly cloudy sky, once again, chance of early evening showers, possible thunderstorm, low of 11. Tomorrow, mostly cloudy, high of 22, Saturday, sunny and 31, Sunday, sunshine and 33 degrees. We've got a mostly clear sky with sunshine across southeastern Manitoba. In Grenthal, Vida, Sprague, it's 15. Niverville, Winnipeg, Clefault, Richard, St. Pierre, 14. And in Steinbeck, wind is from the south at 9 kilometers an hour, humidity at 97%, and it is 14. For the latest local weather updates, visit the Lowen Body Shop weather page on Steinbeck Online. I'm Addie Lowen.

0: June 4th, and welcome here. I'm Chris Sumner, also heard with Alan Jackson, Living on Love, and Dan Washburn with some great advice. Good day. We are looking at a partly sunny one across southern Manitoba, small chance of an afternoon shower, and highs around 22 or 23 degrees. And we're excited to share Dr. John Neufeld with Back to the Bible Canada is returning to southern Manitoba this weekend for a speaking engagement Sunday morning at Winkler's Evangelical Mennonite Mission Church. All are invited to attend.
1: Well, I'm going to be speaking from the first four chapters of Romans. I'm especially going to, you know, spend some time on Romans chapter 4, which is such an important passage because, you know, it's really about justification by faith and why this is so central to our understanding of salvation, what it means to be reconciled to God, to sins forgiven, those kind of things. I'm always concerned that we're losing that message, which really is the basis of the Protestant Reformation and a recapturing of the original message of the early church.
0: What are some of the key points that you're hoping to extrapolate on during your presentation on Sunday morning?
1: Paul makes the point that Abraham, you know, he simply believed God and it was credited to him as righteousness. The great danger for us is always that we feel that there is something that I need to present before God, that we see as our works as salvific rather than our works being the result of our salvation. So this mixing up of what it means to actually know Christ, be reconciled, this mixing up is I think tragic and fatal to our faith.
0: You're always welcomed very warmly in southern Manitoba when you are here, John. How much are you looking forward to returning this neck of the woods?
1: I got to tell you, I love southern Manitoba. You know, I really do. I mean, you know, when I first started Back the Bible, I've been to southern Manitoba a number of times. My wife, I kept saying, is really related to half the province. Actually, she's related to half the province of Saskatchewan, but it spilled over into Manitoba. And you know, there's a welcome that I feel. There's a warmth that I feel. And there's a fervency in the faith that is real, and the amount of people in southern Manitoba that have supported this ministry, I'm really overwhelmed by that. I mean, when Back to the Bible didn't have a speaker anymore, I really wondered why in the world was southern Manitoba such a stalwart supporter when there was no assurance that the ministry would go forward. I keep wondering what it is that they

0: and he would certainly like you to join him. Now, Dr. John will be back after 8:30 to tell us about his latest book, which just came out, The Heart of the Gospel. Cooler temperatures in the forecast today, relatively speaking, still pretty much average for this point in June. Let's take a look at the details.
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3: Today, we're expecting a mix of sun and cloud, chance of showers, possible late afternoon thunderstorm, high of 23 with humidex at 26 degrees. Tonight, a partly cloudy sky. Once again, chance of early evening showers, possible thunderstorm, low of 11. Tomorrow, mostly cloudy, high of 22. Saturday, sunny and 31. Sunday, sunshine and 33 degrees. We've got a mostly clear sky with sunshine across southeastern Manitoba. In Grenthal, Vida, Sprague, it's 15. Neverville, Winnipeg, Clefault, Richard, St. Pierre, 14. And in Steinbach, wind is from the south at 9 kilometers an hour, humidity at 97%, and it is 14. For the latest local weather updates, visit the Lowen Body Shop weather page on Steinbach Online. I'm Addie Lowen.
4: Hello, I'm Pastor Mark Sawatsky from the Bethel Brook Teller Mennonite Church. A moment of meditation from the Upper Room Devotional Guide. The Bible reading today is from 1 John 1, verse 9. If we confess our sins, he who is faithful and just will forgive us our sins and cleanse us from all unrighteousness. 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

On a spectacular Thursday morning, it's just absolutely pleasant outside. So if you're planning an early morning walk, boy, are you going to enjoy it. Time for our first song of inspiration on Thursday's morning show, Josh Turner, Me and God.

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2: Much of the prairie is seeing rain this week. In Manitoba last week, warm, dry weather helped to push seeding forward. Seeding is now 71% complete, with strong gains in spring wheat, canola, soybeans, and corn. Growing degree days jumped sharply thanks to above normal temperatures, helping early seeded crops emerge. Meantime, in Alberta, seeding is now 74% complete, still behind the 5-year average. Southern Alberta is ahead of average, while northern regions continue to lag due to cooler soils and moisture variability. Crop emergence is improving in both provinces, but remains uneven. Saskatchewan's crop report comes out today. Last week's report showed 52% of the provincial crop was in the ground. Overall, the prairies are off to a good start. For Golden West, I'm Glendalee Allen Vossler.
3: Thank you very much, Glendalee. 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It's June 4th, and we're waking up after yet another stormy night in parts of the Red River Valley in southeastern Manitoba. There's a story waiting for you right now as the lead on your Steinbach Online app, talking about the tornado warnings and funnel clouds that were spotted throughout the region yesterday. Tornado warnings were issued at one point by Environment Canada last night for the RMs of Morris, DeSalaberry, and Hanover, including Steinbach. As we take a look at our rain watchers yesterday, highest total that I've heard of, almost 1.7 inches in Marchand. That's about 41 millimeters. Rosa had 37, St. Pierre 31. Morris had 1.2 inches yesterday. Dominion City, just over an inch at 26.5 millimeters. Steinbach yesterday, 23, and Lac-Tabani had about 11. Now, keep in mind, those totals are for all day yesterday, which means some of that early morning rainfall, as well as the second round late afternoon and evening. Again, that story waiting for you to check out at SteinbachOnline.com. Expecting a partly sunny day today. Small chance of showers this afternoon. Risk of a thunderstorm. Highs around 23 degrees. Addie Lowen will have the latest in local news in just a couple of minutes.

0: Thursday, June 4th, and we have gathered around the morning show breakfast table. I'm Chris Sumner, and it was one of the best ways to start asking a question that I've heard in a long time in the Lawn and Garden Journal. My tulips didn't know if they were coming or going this spring. And then the question was asked from there. What was Carla's answer to the question? Well, I'm going to share that in about 10 minutes as we look ahead to the next Lawn and Garden Journal this Saturday morning at 9:15, when I hope you're going to Carla Hersina with your question. Right now to the newsroom, it's 7 o'clock.
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2: Good morning. I'm Addie Lowen. We've got a clear sky with sunshine right across southeastern Manitoba, very contrary to last night when a severe weather system brought along with it tornado warnings. Many residents of the southeast did see funnel clouds, though we are waiting to hear from Environment Canada to confirm whether those funnel clouds did end up being tornadoes. Rainfall amounts exceeded 2 inches in some places of the southeast, meaning ditches and drainage ditches are quite full this morning. We do have some rain in the forecast for today, along with another risk of a thunderstorm. Details are coming up in just moments. And motorists traveling through the Stonebridge crossing area in Steinbeck should plan for periodic road closures over the next 2 months. The city is completing asphalt overlay work on several streets, including Maplewood Street and Stonebridge Crossing. Access from Home Street and Albert Street may also be temporarily restricted during construction. City officials say all traffic changes and roadwork are expected to wrap up in late July. And with more students walking and biking to school as the weather warms up, Hanover School Division is asking drivers to slow down and stay alert. Superintendent Joe Thiessen says the change in season is a good time for families to talk to their kids about safe habits.
3: Take the opportunity to work with your kids, too, and help them with regards to safety habits, such as, you know, what are the rules for pedestrians? What are the rules on your bike? Obviously, wear a helmet when you're on your bike, those types of things. But take this as a teachable opportunity.
2: Thiessen says safety is of the utmost importance to the division. And the MLA for Steinbeck says he is interested to see where a couple of issues end up, which highlighted the spring sitting of the Manitoba Legislature. Those two are the potential ban on social media for children and the idea of doing away with time change in our province. Meanwhile, Gertzen says the spring sitting was a missed opportunity, referring to government's decision to follow through with its elimination of the provincial sales tax on groceries, rather than considering a conservative recommendation to raise the basic personal income tax exemption. With the legislature now adjourned until September, Gertzen says he misses the legislature less and less each summer because of its toxic atmosphere. And local musicians at Club Wagon Creek are heading into a busy summer with new music and major local shows in Niverville and Steinbeck. With more, here's reporter Judy Peters.
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0: new single, Deadwood. Zach Cudney says that song was inspired by a parking ticket.
1: I saved the parking ticket forever because it said City of Deadwood in South Dakota. And so, yeah, I saved it forever. And I said, hey, man, I'm still a wanted man in Deadwood. I could just write about that for a $15 ticket.
0: The band's next single, Runaway From You, featuring Brooke Page, arrives tomorrow. I'm Judy Peters.
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2: Today, we're expecting a mix of sun and cloud, chance of showers, possible late afternoon thunderstorm, high of 23 with humidex at 26 degrees. Tonight, a partly cloudy sky, once again, chance of early evening showers, possible thunderstorm, low of 11. Tomorrow, mostly cloudy, high of 22, Saturday, sunny and 31, Sunday, sunshine and 33 degrees. We've got a mostly clear sky with sunshine across southeastern Manitoba. In Grenthal, Vida, Sprague, it's 15. Neverville, Winnipeg, Clefault, Richard, St. Pierre, 14. And in Steinbach, wind is from the south at 9 kilometers an hour, humidity at 97%, and it is 14. For the latest local weather updates, visit the Lowen Body Shop weather page on Steinbach Online. I'm Addie Lowen.
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0: Her name is Jolie, and the song I'm in love with radio, which I certainly am, and I hope you are too, as you join me for today's morning show. It's Thursday, June 4th. I'm Chris Sumner. Partly sunny day expected across southern Manitoba with a small chance of an afternoon shower. Highs around 23, which is, give or take, pretty much average for this time of year, maybe a degree or two cooler than we should be. Well, the next Lawn and Garden Journal just around the corner with the next opportunity to call in and chat with host Carla Hersina coming this Saturday morning at 9:15. To get you thinking about what you want to ask, I go back to last weekend's program and this great question from Barry in Steinbach.
1: In my backyard, it wasn't a great year for tulips. They didn't know whether they were coming or going, I don't think. And the question, though, is, does one need to, or should one maintain tulips? Should one thin them? They multiply over time. And I'm wondering if my tulip row is getting a little too crowded, hence the tulips are not as good and healthy looking as they should be.
2: Over time, tulips do have a longevity to them. At some point, they will tire and they will need to be replaced at a certain portion of them. And sometimes the energy from some of the bulbs, they don't get the energy back that they really need. Thinning them out, if you want to lift them and move them, I would be curious to see what size that they were. If you find that they're really thinning in those areas, do a test. I always would do a test shovel and dig down to sort of see, okay, what size of bulb am I actually seeing that is causing that thinning area? And if the bulbs have decreased in size or they're very small and they're weak, then I'd say, okay, this is something that I can regenerate by maybe putting newer ones in that are more updated that's on it. What we can do for helping the energy go back into the bulb is, I know that once they're finished, we can remove the flower stem. But what we don't want to do too early is cut the green foliage off. The green foliage is what gives the bulb back its starches and sugars and energy for producing a plumper bulb for the next year.
0: I love that from Barry. My tulips didn't know if they were coming or going this spring. The Lawn and Garden Journal is every Saturday morning at 9:15. It's live, and it's all about the conversation generated by your questions. So be part of the show and call Carla toll-free, 1-800-374-3315. And again, we remind you, call early in the show so you secure your place in line and have a better chance of speaking with Carla. Well, for the second consecutive night, it was a stormy one in parts of southern Manitoba, specifically the Red River Valley and southeastern areas that did see multiple tornado warnings issued. Much calmer conditions the next few days. Let's take a look at the forecast after this.
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5: Today, we're expecting a mix of sun and cloud, chance of showers, possible late afternoon thunderstorm, high of 23 with humidex at 26 degrees. Tonight, a partly cloudy sky, once again, chance of early evening showers, possible thunderstorm, low of 11. Tomorrow, mostly cloudy, high of 22, Saturday, sunny and 31, Sunday, sunshine and 33 degrees. We've got a mostly clear sky with sunshine across southeastern Manitoba. In Grenthal, Vida, Sprague, it's 15. Neverville, Winnipeg, Clefault, Richard, St. Pierre, 14. And in Steinbach, wind is from the south at 9 kilometers an hour, humidity at 97%, and it is 14. For the latest local weather updates, visit the Lowen Body Shop weather page on Steinbach Online. I'm Addie Lowen.

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3: Good morning. I'm Addie Lowen. You're listening to AM 1250 Radio. It is Thursday, June 4th. Yes, that is sunshine. Beautiful, beautiful sunshine. In fact, the sun rose at 5:23 this morning, and it plans to be setting around 21:28. Okay, so what is that? Oh, almost 9:30. There we go. Got to watch my military terms or medical terms, as some folks call it. But yes, 9:28 tonight. We are hoping to see a fantastic sunset. Really looking forward to that. Although we had a lot of sky watchers yesterday. A lot of chatter in our own family chat. We've got a family in Grunthal, Mitchell, and out in Lockport, Selkirk area. And the system last night did some very interesting things with the sky and just the light show, but also the severe weather watches like the tornado. In fact, right over Grunthal, we've got family living in the Grunthal area, and they were inquiring, what do we do? What do we do? Well, first of all, stay calm and watch the sky, but trust your instincts. And they were safe. There was no tornado, although there were a lot of funnel clouds seen in the skies. And of course, the torrential downpour. So if you're going to be slucking and mucking around today in your garden, wondering where your seedlings are, we're going to get some drier weather, warming weather. In fact, up to 30, 33 degrees by the weekend. Those details are coming up. I should mention that today is Hanover School Division Day 2. It's also Steinbeck Garbage and Recycling Day 4. And that's for residents living on the north side of Lowen Boulevard, including Stonebridge Crossing, Clear Spring Greens. We've got Langill Farms and Georgetown. And hang on a second. Isn't that the same location where road construction crews are busy working on repairing and redoing the curbing and repaving the roads? Yeah, that's in Stonebridge Crossing. Oh, man, that's going to be really busy for those garbage trucks scooting around the construction vehicles. You know what? They're just going to make it work. That's what they do. It is also curbside compost pickup day in Grunthal and Mitchell, which means you will need to roll your green bins to the curb this morning if you've been collecting any compostable items. And man, while Steinbeck and residents of the southeast were watching the sky, my granddaughters and I enjoyed an amazing evening at the Scott Woods Fiddling Country Concert in Beausejour last night. And man, the clouds to the west of us as we drove up the number 12 north looked ominous. And we were just praying that we would get there safely. We would have a great show and a great experience inside the Zion Lutheran Church in Beausejour, and we totally did. Fantastic. So talented. Even saw some of our AM 1250 family in Beausejour. Nicely done. Thanks for saying hi. Oh, man. However, back in Steinbeck, the Kara Brackman Concerts in the Park evening was canceled due to the severe thunderstorm warning in effect, which is really too bad because I know many folks are really looking forward to hearing the KW duo and the fabulously talented Looking Glass Theater performances. But you know, there is always next week when we'll be hearing from Above Base, John Stace, and the Chamartin family. Really looking forward to that.

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2: It's Thursday, June 4th, and a couple of seasonal days in the temperature department right across southern Manitoba before upper-level ridging returns over the region for the weekend, which means jet stream well to our north. Warm air mass moving in from the south and winds also turning southerly. That's why we'll see highs get into that 30-degree or warmer range Saturday and Sunday. Next chance of significant severe weather, keeping an eye on Sunday night into Monday. Still pretty early to say anything with much certainty, but that is what the forecast models are suggesting at this point. Let's have a look at the forecast for today and into the weekend, right after the latest in local news. It's 7:30.
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3: Good morning. I'm Addie Lowen. We've got a clear sky with sunshine right across southeastern Manitoba, very contrary to last night when a severe weather system brought along with it tornado warnings. Many residents of the southeast did see funnel clouds, though we are waiting to hear from Environment Canada to confirm whether those funnel clouds did end up being tornadoes. Rainfall amounts exceeded 2 inches in some places of the southeast, meaning ditches and drainage ditches are quite full this morning. We do have some rain in the forecast for today, along with another risk of a thunderstorm. Details are coming up in just moments. And drivers in Steinbach can expect intermittent road closures and traffic changes in the Stonebridge crossing area over the next several weeks. With more, here's reporter Judy Peters.
4: The city says asphalt overlay work is underway on Stonebridge Crossing, Maplewood Street, Cypress Place, and Meadowwood Place. The intersection of Stonebridge Crossing and Highway 12 North is currently open to local traffic only, with occasional closures as work continues. The project is expected to be completed by late July. I'm Judy Peters.
3: And Hanover School Division is reminding drivers to slow down and stay alert around schools as warmer weather brings more students outdoors. Superintendent Joe Thiessen says more children are walking, biking, and spending time outside, which means drivers need to be extra cautious near schools, crosswalks, and drop-off areas. Thiessen says excited kids may not always pay attention to their surroundings.
5: We've got excited kids potentially running onto roadways or bus loops and drop-off points and without looking. We're just saying, you know, let's keep our eyes open.
3: The division is also encouraging families to review road safety habits with children. And the MLA for Steinbach is defending last week's marathon sitting initiated by the Progressive Conservatives at the Manitoba Legislature. With more, here's reporter Shannon Duick.
6: Calvin Gertsen made that comment, even though the NDP government opted to follow through with its elimination of the provincial sales tax on groceries, rather than consider a conservative recommendation to raise the basic personal income tax exemption. He notes the marathon sitting can achieve two things.
7: You're giving the government the opportunity to hopefully change its mind and make changes that better legislation or better things that are being debated in the legislature. But the other thing that it does is it raises awareness. And that's important for people to understand what's happening with their money. So it did achieve those two things.
6: The spring sitting ended earlier this week, and Gertsen says he is happy to be away from the toxic atmosphere at the legislature and instead spend more time in the constituency. I'm Shannon Duick.
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3: Today, we're expecting a mix of sun and cloud, chance of showers, possible late afternoon thunderstorm, high of 23 with humidex at 26 degrees. Tonight, a partly cloudy sky. Once again, chance of early evening showers, possible thunderstorm, low of 11. Tomorrow, mostly cloudy, high of 22. Saturday, sunny and 31. Sunday, sunshine and 33 degrees. We've got a mostly clear sky with sunshine across southeastern Manitoba. In Grenthal, Vida, Sprague, it's 15. Neverville, Winnipeg, Clefold, Richard, St. Pierre, 14. And in Steinbeck, wind is from the south at 9 kilometers an hour, humidity at 97%, and it is 14. For the latest local weather updates, visit the Lowen Body Shop weather page on Steinbeck Online. I'm Addie Lowen.
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13: Much of the prairie is seeing rain this week. In Manitoba last week, warm, dry weather helped to push seeding forward. Seeding is now 71% complete, with strong gains in spring wheat, canola, soybeans, and corn. Growing degree days jump sharply, thanks to above normal temperatures, helping early seeded crops emerge. Meantime, in Alberta, seeding is now 74% complete, still behind the five-year average. Southern Alberta is ahead of average, while northern regions continue to lag due to cooler soils and moisture variability. Crop emergence is improving in both provinces, but remains uneven. Saskatchewan's crop report comes out today. Last week's report showed 52% of the provincial crop was in the ground. Overall, the prairies are off to a good start. For Golden Wells, I'm Glendale Allen Vossler.
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18: We'll hear from Candace Morrow as La Broquerie is set to host the U11 Provincials for baseball. We'll also check in with the American Association of Professional Baseball, the WNBA, and Major League Baseball. That's all coming up in our AM 1250 sports next.
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18: Tournament chair and president of La Broquerie Minor Ball, Candace Morrow, says they're very excited to welcome the U11 Provincials to the community later this summer.
20: Yeah, excited to have a provincial come back to our town. It's been a couple of years since we've hosted one. So this year we will be hosting the 11U Tier 2 Provincials out of LaBrokerie.
18: Morrow adds that it's a big deal for the players and for the community that sees an economic boost for hosting the Provincials, and they're excited to welcome 10 teams to the community later this year. In the Manitoba Junior Baseball League, the game between Altona and Carillon was postponed. In American Association of Professional Baseball, the Winnipeg Gold Eyes lost to Sioux Falls 10-4. In the WNBA, New York beat up on Toronto 97-82. And in Major League Baseball, the Toronto Blue Jays lost to Atlanta 7-3. 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
3: 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Good morning. I'm Addie Lowen. Sure do welcome that sunshine, if I don't say so myself. It was cloudy yesterday, and although I am not averted to clouds and storms, I had two granddaughters with me as we made our way back from Beausejour after the Scott Woods Country Fiddling Concert, which was fantastic. We did miss much of the uproar with the tornado warnings, though we did enjoy ourselves immensely at the concert. So that meant driving back home around the system. So, it was a bit of a challenge, but you know what? We made it home safely, and my granddaughters thoroughly and myself too enjoyed the concert. Now, another concert you can enjoy yourself is the one happening this Sunday over at the St. Paul's Lutheran Church. Recently, Corny Rempel, friend of AM 1250,

0: caught up with Meredith Hutchison of Accent Singers, and here's how their conversation went.
1: Meredith, give us a little bit of the history of the Accent Singers here in Steinbeck.
2: Yes. The history is that former local vocal teacher Sheila Arides started the Accent Women's Ensemble with some of her voice students, and it was a very small 10 voice group. I stumbled upon them when I moved to Steinbeck in 2013, and I was connected to them a little bit. And then Sheila moved to BC, and some of the founding members wanted to keep the choir alive. They knew that I came with some leadership skills, so they asked if I would take over. I called as many of my friends as possible, and we formed, you know, Accent Women's Ensemble 2.0 in 2017. There were about 15 of us, a few from the original group with Sheila, and then

0: whole bunch of my friends, and that grew. We doubled in size by the next year, and then we were 30 ladies and growing, and we had a really great run as a women's ensemble. We filled the museum, we had to get a new venue, we were really drawing in a crowd, and we sounded fabulous, and it was a really wonderful time. And then I just had this growing stack of SATB music, and I wondered, I need to get the men's voices in here so that we can do some of this rep I'm so excited about. And so it was a hard decision, and we shifted to bringing in all voices, and we've been a few seasons in on that. There was COVID in there somewhere too, but we have been thriving now as a full voice choir. And yeah, it's been 8 seasons of this, and I didn't really know how long I'd be doing this when I said yes, and here we are. It's been a really good time to look back on.
1: So I want to talk about your last concert, and we'll get to that.
0: Okay.
1: But who are you handing over the baton to? Introduce us to the new director.
0: Yes, I'm so thrilled that we have David Sawatsky to take over. And we're very excited to have him and his leadership and his wisdom and everything that he's going to bring to the choir.
1: So, David, tell me a little bit about your directing history.
2: Oh, well, we can go back a ways, but so I started in Winnipeg. I live in Winnipeg. I do currently the Sargent Avenue Mennonite Church Choir. Years ago, I did Pembina Trails Voices when the Pembina Trails School Division still had their divisional choir, which is now Winnipeg Sonora Voices. Years ago, people in Steinbeck might remember I had the Exaudi Chamber Choir, which ran for a couple of years before COVID hit. And we did a performance with Eastman Choral Association of Handel's Messiah. That was back in April of 2019. So that's my history here. I've taught in Alberta at Red Deer College, Bluffton University in Ohio, and I have my doctorate in music from the University of Illinois. So I've kind of been around and just always keep my fingers inside choral music. That's what I do.
1: Fantastic. Sounds like you found a gem.
0: Yeah, we're very thrilled. Yeah, a gem indeed.
1: So now you're preparing for Meredith, your last concert with mm-hmm. the choir and your first concert with the choir. What can we expect, the when and the where, and what's up for that
0: okay.
1: night?
0: Okay, it is on Sunday at the St. Paul's Lutheran Church beside Woodlawn School at 3 p.m. And it is just rush seating, show up with your debit, credit, check, cash, and we've got more information on our Instagram in terms of cost.
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0: That's country music star Luke Bryan and For a Boat on Thursday's morning show, June 4th. We're looking at a mix of sun and cloud across southern Manitoba today as we head toward highs of 23 degrees or so. And no severe thunderstorms in the forecast for later today, Eva, which
1: is a change
0: after the 2 days that we've had. So,
1: yeah. Interesting weather.
0: It is, yeah. You know, this is kind of around the time when we start seeing those severe thunderstorm nights. So it definitely isn't early or late. It's pretty much kind of on time, but I am glad that at least where I was last night, it stayed away because I was watching my nephew's soccer game last night. He runs a lot.
1: Yeah.
0: Like just runs and runs and runs and runs.
1: So soccer's the right sport.
0: Oh, yeah. Yeah. It is a good way for him to work out his energy. So I have a footy, as they say, on my mind this morning. So all your questions for Did You Know, Eva, about soccer.
1: Okay.
0: All right. So a regulation FIFA soccer ball is size 5.
1: Mm-hmm.
0: All right. It has official sizing it needs to meet, including circumference, which, of course, is the measure of its equator, if you will. So what is the circumference of a size 5 FIFA soccer ball? Is it 27 to 28 inches, 35 to 36, or 40?

0: 33 to 44 inches circumference.
1: Okay. What was the first one again?
0: 27 to 28 inches.
1: I'm going to go with that one.
0: You are correct, because on the other end of the scale, we're pushing nearly 4 feet in circumference. Mm-hmm.
1: Might be a bit much.
0: That is a large soccer ball. Now, the Manitoba Major Soccer League has a number of divisions, including its Premier League. In fact, there are teams in the Premier League in southern Manitoba. Mm-hmm. How many teams overall are registered to play in the Premier League of mm-hmm. the Manitoba Major Soccer League this year? 9, 13, or 17?
1: I think I'm going to go with 9.
0: You're right. 9 teams this year. And one last question, Eva. Canada's men's soccer team plays mm-hmm. its first FIFA World Cup match on Friday, June 12th. Who are they playing against? Oh. Are they playing against Switzerland, Uzbekistan, or Bosnia-Herzegovina? And I know you follow FIFA World Cup.
1: Right, exactly.
0: Like, religiously. So
1: I'm just going to go with Switzerland.
0: Is it because Switzerland is the easiest to say?
1: Right. What was the other one?
0: Uzbekistan and Bosnia-Herzegovina.
1: No, I'm still going to go with Switzerland.
0: All right. So game one in the FIFA World Cup for the men's soccer team here in Canada is against Bosnia-Herzegovina. Now, okay. Uzbekistan, yep. the team already played in a friendly, so a exhibition match. Mm-hmm. Switzerland is also in Canada's pool, so
1: okay,
0: they will
1: so
0: play
1: them.
0: In the mix. They will play later on, but they're going to play Bosnia-Herzegovina first.
1: Okay.
0: All right, and now we know a little more about soccer as we head toward 8.
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5: Thanks for listening to AM 1250 Radio this sunny Thursday morning. I'm Addie Lowen. So recently, Courtney Rempel had a chance to chat with Meredith Hutchison, director of Accent Singers. Now, they do have a concert coming up this Sunday. We'll hear more about that. We'll also hear more about David Sawatsky. But let's listen in as Courtney asks Meredith why she would give David the baton.
6: I thought it would be exciting to have David be a part of this handoff concert. So he's conducting one of the songs. Selfishly, that means I get to sing it and sing in the performance then a little bit as well, and get to enjoy his leadership there. And we've just got, as usual, our variety. I think our audiences have enjoyed us for giving them everything from classical to country, funk. Are we doing funk? Not this time. Well, we got some jazz. We got some folk. We have a little bit of everything. Lots of familiar tunes, and I think our audience likes hearing stuff that they know. And we're also bringing in some of my ladies from the women's ensemble years. I thought that would be neat to bring them back. So we've got a women's only piece just to kind of bring that history back as I say goodbye, because that was such a special time, and I want to acknowledge all of the different evolutions of this choir.
7: So what's new on the horizon for you once this chapter's closed?
6: Oh, just so much time on my hands, right?
7: What are you going to do with it all?
6: I don't even know. I mean, I'll have some brain space for something else. Maybe I can run after my own family a little bit and attend more of their things going on. As my kid gets busier, I'm happy to have one less thing on my plate. The singers are very eager to have me back as a singer, and I think that sounds really tempting. And then I can just roll in and not be in charge of anything and just enjoy David's leadership. So I definitely won't be a stranger. I'll be in the audience, and someday you might see me back in the up in the choir loft. And I'm just happy to just, yeah, let Accent take on its next evolution.
5: 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Meredith, you have done fantastic work with Accent Singers. Love hearing your concerts. Congratulations and all the best. Now, coming up after 8 o'clock, we're going to do the final bit of this conversation Courtney Remple had recently with Meredith Hutchison and new director David Sawatsky. Listen for that conversation once again coming up after 8 o'clock.
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0: Thursday's morning show is what you're listening to here on the radio and streaming live online through our website and app. June 4th, I'm Chris Sumner. There's always a little more excitement around the studio when we're heading into a new Made in Manitoba that features a first-time appearance by an artist. This weekend's Brandon's Mike Lamb will join us for his debut on Made in Manitoba. I'll share a snippet of my conversation with Mike in 10 minutes. Right now, the latest in local news and your forecast. It's 8 o'clock.
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5: Good morning. I'm Addie Lowen. We've got a clear sky with sunshine right across southeastern Manitoba, very contrary to last night when a severe weather system brought along with it tornado warnings. Many residents of the southeast did see funnel clouds, though we are waiting to hear from Environment Canada to confirm whether those funnel clouds did end up being tornadoes. Rainfall amounts exceeded 2 inches in some places of the southeast, meaning ditches and drainage ditches are quite full this morning. We do have some rain in the forecast for today, along with another risk of a thunderstorm. Details are coming up in just moments. And drivers in Steinbach can expect intermittent road closures and traffic changes in the Stonebridge Crossing area over the next several weeks. The city says asphalt overlay work is underway on Stonebridge Crossing, Maplewood Street, Cypress Place, and Meadowood Place. The intersection of Stonebridge Crossing and Highway 12 North is currently open to local traffic only, with occasional closures as work continues. The project is expected to be completed by late July. And with more students walking and biking to school as the weather warms up, Hanover School Division is asking drivers to slow down and stay alert. Here's reporter Afton Berg with the details.
11: Superintendent Joe Thiessen says the change in season is a good time for families to talk to their kids about safe habits.
12: Take the opportunity to work with your kids too and help them with regards to safety habits, such as, you know, what are the rules for pedestrians? What are the rules on your bike? Obviously wear a helmet when you're on your bike, those types of things. But take this a teachable opportunity.
11: Thiessen says safety is of utmost importance to the division. I'm Afton Berg.
5: And the MLA for Steinbach is defending last week's marathon sitting initiated by the Progressive Conservatives at the Manitoba Legislature. Kelvin Gertsen made that comment even though the NDP government opted to follow through with its elimination of the provincial sales tax on groceries rather than consider a Conservative recommendation to raise the basic personal income tax exemption. He notes the marathon sitting can achieve two things.
13: You're giving the government the opportunity to hopefully change its mind and make changes that better legislation or better things that are being debated in the legislature. But the other thing that it does is it raises awareness. And that's important for people to understand what's happening.

0: with their money. So it did achieve those two things.
1: The spring sitting ended earlier this week, and Gertsen says he is happy to be away from the toxic atmosphere at the legislature and instead spend more time in the constituency. And whether you're driving, working, or relaxing, the Steinbeck Online app makes it easy to listen live and keep up with the local news that matters most.
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1: Today, we're expecting a mix of sun and cloud, chance of showers, possible late afternoon thunderstorm, high of 23 with humidex at 26 degrees. Tonight, a partly cloudy sky. Once again, chance of early evening showers, possible thunderstorm, low of 11. Tomorrow, mostly cloudy, high of 22. Saturday, sunny and 31. Sunday, sunshine and 33 degrees. We've got a mostly clear sky with sunshine right across southeastern Manitoba. In Niverville and Winnipeg, Grunthal, Vida, Sprague, Cleveland, Richard, St. Pierre, it's 16 degrees. While in Steinbeck, wind is from the south at 7 kilometers an hour, humidity at 98%, and it is 16. Get all your weather details on the Lowen Body Shop local weather page on Steinbeck Online. 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

0: The group is called Schoolhouse. The song Away We Go on Thursday's morning show, June 4th, and we are looking at a partly sunny day eventually across southern Manitoba. Small chance of an afternoon shower, highs around 23 degrees. That's pretty close to average for this point in June. Warming up in a big way for the weekend, though, as 30s pop back in to the forecast. Well, there's always a little more excitement around the studio when we're heading into a new Made in Manitoba, featuring a first-time appearance by an artist. This weekend, Brandon's Mike Lamb will join us for his debut on our program as we showcase some of his music that he's crafted over the past several years. Now, over the last 4 or 5 years, he's really leaned into songwriting and has found inspiration in a lot of places, which has led to a, as he describes, somewhat unorganized list of ideas on his phone.
1: It seemingly kind of randomly strikes me, the inspiration, and I try to just like capture it. It does often happen when I'm driving, oddly enough, when I'm in a vehicle and listening to other music. There's something about that process and that time, just with the level of where your brain is and your attention, that I find it'll just like spark an idea, and I'll start thinking about the idea, and I'll think about the words, and then I'll just like, it's all I can think about while I'm driving, and I'm like, don't forget about it, like keep singing it in my head until I get home so that I can like quickly blurt it out onto, again, either a voice memo or the notes if it's just lyrics. So often the vehicle is where I find inspiration, oddly enough, and kind of a random song pops up in that state.
0: Brandon's Mike Lamb making his Made in Manitoba debut Saturday afternoon with the radio premiere at 5:05 p.m. Be sure to listen for our usual Friday morning show preview tomorrow of the originally from Boys of Ain singer-songwriter. Music coming up from the Ennis sisters, Gord Bamford and Tanya Tucker, and we'll take a look at your forecast in about 10 minutes.
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1: When a child is in the hospital, visitors come to say hello. And when visiting hours are over, they leave. But family, family does whatever it takes to stay. At Ronald McDonald House, we believe families shouldn't have to fight alone. So we make sure they have everything they need, with a community of support, warm meals, and a place to rest. Because when a child is sick, family stays. And Ronald McDonald House stays with them.

0: Those are the Innes Sisters with Give Me Love. Well, with all the storm activity this week, here's an interesting lightning fact. A single lightning bolt can reach temperatures of around 30,000 degrees Celsius. That is roughly 5 times hotter than the surface of the sun. It only lasts for just a fraction of a second, but in that moment, lightning heats the air up so quickly that it expands all at once. And that sudden change is what creates the thunder, that loud crack or rolling rumble that we hear after a flash. Now, that also connects to something that I remember growing up and thinking it was a bit of an overreaction when I was told to stay away from the windows and not touch anything plugged into the wall during a storm. But there is real science behind it. Lightning can travel through wiring and plumbing in a home, which is why it is recommended to avoid using electrical devices and anything plugged into the wall during a thunderstorm. So when you hear thunder, you are hearing the sound of air being heated almost instantly by something hotter than anything we experience on the ground. So there's a reminder of just how powerful these storms really are. Well, we have got clear blue skies ahead of us today. The full forecast details are on the way.
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5: Today, we're expecting a mix of sun and cloud, chance of showers, possible late afternoon thunderstorm, high of 23 with humidex at 26 degrees. Tonight, a partly cloudy sky, once again, chance of early evening showers, possible thunderstorm, low of 11. Tomorrow, mostly cloudy, high of 22, Saturday, sunny and 31, Sunday, sunshine and 33 degrees. We've got a mostly clear sky with sunshine across southeastern Manitoba. In Grenthal, Vida, Sprague, it's 15. Niverville, Winnipeg, Clefault, Richard, St. Pierre, 14. And in Steinbach, wind is from the south at 9 kilometers an hour, humidity at 97%, and it is 14. And it looks like inside the St. Paul's Lutheran Church in Steinbach might be a nice, cool way to spend your Sunday evening listening to the great sounds of Accent Singers in Concert. Recently, Corny Remphel chatted with current director Meredith Hutchison, soon to retire from that position, handing the baton over to David Sawatsky. He'll be introduced at the event on Sunday. Here's Corny Remphel chatting with David.
6: So, Director David, where do we go from here?
7: Oh, we just keep building on the foundation that Meredith has just kind of kept up, right? Just build out the choir, maybe do some interesting things with the repertoire and things. I've had one rehearsal with them that I've kind of stepped in for when Meredith was gone for one rehearsal, and it was great getting to know the

0: had one rehearsal with them that I've kind of stepped in for when Meredith was gone for one rehearsal, and it was great getting to know the group and getting to know all the singers. And it's always, I know this too, it's always interesting for another ensemble to have a different conductor in front of them. And it's a very different relationship there. So that was fun to work with, and I'm really looking forward to kind of taking the reins again in September. So yeah, I'm really looking forward to it. It should be great.
1: Excellent. Give us the where and when one more time on this concert.
2: Sunday, June 7, 3 p.m., St. Paul's Lutheran Church, and rush seating, cash, debit. 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
1: And are you looking for new singers?
0: Always. Always looking for new singers, especially men.
2: Mm-hmm.
0: Guys, come out.
2: Please.
0: We need you. That's just a thing.
1: Who do they contact? How do they get a hold of you?
2: 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Or you can find us on Instagram searching Accent Singers, or just come to the concert and pull us aside afterwards. 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
3: 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Find more details in this story, the same place you get your Lowen Body Shop local weather update on Standback Online. 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
7: Tournament chair and president of Labrocque Minor Ball, Candace Morrow, says they're very excited to welcome the U11 provincials to the community later this summer.
8: Yeah, excited to have a provincial come back to our town. It's been a couple of years since we posted one. So this year we will be hosting the 11U Tier 2 Provincials out of Labrocque.
7: Morrow adds that it's a big deal for the players and for the community that sees an economic boost for hosting the Provincials, and they're excited to welcome 10 teams to the community later this year. In the Manitoba Junior Baseball League, the game between Altona and Carillon was postponed. In American Association of Professional Baseball, the Winnipeg Goldeyes lost to Sioux Falls 10-4. In the WNBA, New York beat up on Toronto 97-82. And in Major League Baseball, the Toronto Blue Jays lost to Atlanta 7-3. 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
4: It's Thursday, June 4th, and this Sunday morning at Winkler EMMC, our good friend Dr. John Neufeld, host and Bible teacher of Back to the Bible Canada, will be back in southern Manitoba for a special speaking engagement. Now, along that lines, I'm sure he'll also be touching on his new book, which just came out, The Heart of the Gospel. Well, Dr. John Neufeld is our special guest on today's morning show. He'll join us in 10 minutes to talk about that new book. Right now, we swing over to the newsroom with the latest in local news and weather. It's 8:30.
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6: Good morning. I'm Addie Lowen. We've got a clear sky with sunshine right across southeastern Manitoba, very contrary to last night when a severe weather system brought along with it a tornado warning.

0: Many residents of the southeast did see funnel clouds, though we are waiting to hear from Environment Canada to confirm whether those funnel clouds did end up being tornadoes. Rainfall amounts exceeded 2 inches in some places of the southeast, meaning ditches and drainage ditches are quite full this morning. We do have some rain in the forecast for today, along with another risk of a thunderstorm. Details are coming up in just moments. And motorists traveling through the Stonebridge Crossing area in Steinbach should plan for periodic road closures over the next 2 months. The city is completing asphalt overlay work on several streets, including Maplewood Street and Stonebridge Crossing. Access from Home Street and Albert Street may also be temporarily restricted during construction. City officials say all traffic changes and roadwork are expected to wrap up in late July. And with more students walking and biking to school as the weather warms up, Hanover School Division is asking drivers to slow down and stay alert. Superintendent Joe Thiessen says the change in season is a good time for families to talk to their kids about safe habits.
1: Take the opportunity to work with your kids, too, and help them with regards to safety habits, such as, you know, what are the rules for pedestrians? What are the rules on your bike? Obviously, wear a helmet when you're on your bike, those types of things. But take this as a teachable opportunity.
0: Thiessen says safety is of the utmost importance to the division. And the MLA for Steinbach says he is interested to see where a couple of issues end up, which highlighted the spring sitting of the Manitoba legislature. Those two are the potential ban on social media for children and the idea of doing away with time change in our province. Meanwhile, Gertzen says the spring sitting was a missed opportunity, referring to government's decision to follow through with its elimination of the provincial sales tax on groceries, rather than considering a conservative recommendation to raise the basic personal income tax exemption. With the legislature now adjourned until September, Gertzen says he misses the legislature less and less each summer because of its toxic atmosphere. And local musicians at Club Wagon Creek are heading into a busy summer with new music and major local shows in Niverville and Steinbach. With more, here's reporter Judy Peters.
2: Local country band Club Wagon Creek is riding a wave of momentum following the success of its new single, Deadwood. Zach Cudney says that song was inspired by a parking ticket.
3: I saved the parking ticket forever because it said City of Deadwood in South Dakota. And so, yeah, I saved it forever. And I said, hey, man, I'm still a wanted man in Deadwood. I could just write about that for a $15 ticket.
2: The band's next single, Runaway From You, featuring Brooke Page, arrives tomorrow. I'm Judy Peters.
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0: Today, we're expecting a mix of sun and cloud, chance of showers, possible late afternoon thunderstorm, high of 23 with humidex at 26 degrees. Tonight, a partly cloudy sky, once again, chance of early evening showers, possible thunderstorm, low of 11. Tomorrow, mostly cloudy, high of 22, Saturday, sunny and 31, Sunday, sunshine and 33 degrees. We've got a mostly clear sky with sunshine right across southeastern Manitoba. In Niverville and Winnipeg, Grunthal, Vida, Sprague, Cleefeld, Richer, St. Pierre, it's 16 degrees. While in Steinbach, wind is from the south at 7 kilometers an hour, humidity at 98%, and it is 16. Get all your weather details on the Lowen Body Shop local weather page on Steinbach Online. I'm Addie Lowen.

0: Drew Holcomb and the Neighbors with I've Got You on Thursday's morning show, streaming online right now through your website and app. It's June 4th. Thank you for being here. Also here, Dr. John Neufeld, back to the Bible Canada. He's returning to Southern Manitoba this weekend for a speaking engagement Sunday morning at Winkler's Evangelical Mennonite Mission Church. All of us are invited to attend. Now, we're thankful to have the Bible teacher as our special guest this morning, and we wanted to take some time, John, to talk about your latest book, The Heart of the Gospel.
1: The first four chapters are the heart of the gospel. Then the next four really are about sanctification and the power of the gospel. And nonetheless, I won't outline the whole book for you, but I had thought it would be very necessary to have a tool that you could give either new believers, maybe it could be used as a catechism. In my home church, I'm trying to convince them to use it as a catechism, that you learn the basics of the faith at the same time you're learning how to study the Bible. In other words, you're not picking out a verse from here or there, but rather you're looking at the text before you and you're getting the basis for your faith. So I think Romans does present us with Christianity 101. Although we really never outgrow the thing.
0: Was there a certain point or a certain thing that prompted you to write about this book, or write this book, I should say?
1: You know, everything else that I've been writing, has been different than what I've been doing on air. You know, I'm an expositor, and yet I've been writing about providence, about heaven and hell, and all these are important biblical issues, and they're doctrinal issues. But I have realized that I'd never really written a commentary, but I didn't want to write a commentary just like so many others, which, you know, often presume scholarly work. I wanted to write one that was very hands-on, that was the kind of thing that the average layperson or even a non-Christian could read and very easily understand. So I want to write in an engaging way in which you just be brought right into what was the heart of the gospel.
0: What are you hoping folks that take the opportunity to read the heart of the gospel will take away from it?
1: Yeah, my hope is that they'll get a new confidence when they read the scripture, that they can form their doctrines from their own reading. And so I try to provide a template for that.
0: Dr. John Neufeld is speaking this Sunday morning, June 7th, at Winkler's Evangelical Mennonite Mission Church. You can learn more at backtothebiblecanada.ca, and you can join Dr. John daily for his Bible teaching, 9:30 a.m. and 8:30 p.m. Temperatures across Canada now, partly cloudy, 12 in Victoria, 13 in Vancouver, rain in Prince George, and 9. 12 degrees in Edmonton and 10 in Calgary. 10 this morning in Saskatoon and 11 in Regina. Mainly sunny and 16 in Winnipeg, 12 in Thunder Bay, 20 in Toronto, 18 in Ottawa, 19 in Montreal, 17 in Quebec City, Fredericton, and Charlottetown. Sunshine and 15 in Halifax, 14 in St. John. In Canada's north, Whitehorse, 11 degrees, sunshine, 7 in Yellowknife, flurries in Iqaluit this hour, and 0. That's a look at temperatures across Canada. Your forecast for the rest of the week and a warming up weekend on the way.
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6: Today, we're expecting a mix of sun and cloud, chance of showers, possible late afternoon thunderstorm, high of 23 with humidex at 26 degrees. Tonight, a partly cloudy sky, once again, chance of early

0: evening, showers possible, thunderstorm, low of 11. Tomorrow, mostly cloudy, high of 22. Saturday, sunny and 31. Sunday, sunshine and 33 degrees. We've got a mostly clear sky with sunshine right across southeastern Manitoba. In Niverville and Winnipeg, Grunthal, Vida, Sprague, Cleefeld, Richer, St. Pierre, it's 16 degrees. While in Steinbach, wind is from the south at 7 kilometers an hour, humidity at 98%, and it is 16. Get all your weather details on the Lowen Body Shop local weather page on Steinbach Online. I'm Addie Lowen.
1: 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And this year we've got a big tent, so it's a go, rain or shine. 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The Rosa River Bible Camp open house coming up this Sunday, June 7th, starting at 2.
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3: We are in the midst of the early part of summer wedding season, and that's why we have a number of anniversaries to share on Anniversary Album for this Thursday, June 4th. Happy 37th anniversary to John and Shirley Unger of Altona. Happy 66th anniversary to Walter and Irene Hebert of Altona. And also congratulations this morning to Greg and Maxine Graham, as well as Lloyd and Betty Leganchuk. And to all of you also celebrating today, a special song from Roger Whittaker, Love Lasts Forever.

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2: You're tuned to Compass Point with Pete Smith, and today marks our 2000th program. Note these words from Deuteronomy 31, verses 12 and 13. Gather the people together, men and women and children, that they may hear, and that they may learn and fear the Lord your God, and observe to do all the words of this law, and that their children which have not known anything may hear and learn to fear the Lord your God. What valuable instruction these verses give us today. Notice the objective for men and women, and especially children who are unlearned, to be gathered under the sound of God's word. First that they may hear, then learn, then fear or reverence, and ultimately obey the Lord. Never underestimate the power of God's word to impact and change lives, especially those of our children. God bless.
3: It's Thursday, June 4th, and earlier in the week I mentioned that today we would have a special moment to share with Pete Smith and our friends at Compass Point. Now, Compass Point as a ministry has been a part of our lineup for a few years now, but has been airing on other radio stations across Canada and the United States for a lot longer than that. In fact, today is the 2000th episode of Compass Point, written and produced by Pete Smith. We want to say congratulations to Pete and the entire team at Compass Point, and we look forward to a very long relationship that will maybe get us to another 1 or 2,000 episodes. Time for our song of inspiration, The Bowling Family, When All I Can Do Is Cry Holy.

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3: Good morning. I'm Addie Lowen. We've got a clear sky with sunshine right across southeastern Manitoba, very contrary to last night when a severe weather system brought along with it tornado warnings. Many residents of the southeast did see funnel clouds, though we are waiting to hear from Environment Canada to confirm whether those funnel clouds did end up being tornadoes. Rainfall amounts exceeded 2 inches in some places of the southeast, meaning ditches and drainage ditches are quite full this morning. We do have some rain in the forecast for today, along with another risk of a thunderstorm. Details are coming up in just moments. And drivers in Steinbach can expect intermittent road closures and traffic changes in the Stonebridge Crossing area over the next several weeks. With more, here's reporter Judy Peters.
4: The city says asphalt overlay work is underway on Stonebridge Crossing, Maplewood Street, Cypress Place, and Meadowwood Place. The intersection of Stonebridge Crossing and Highway 12 North is currently open to local traffic only, with occasional closures as work continues. The project is expected to be completed by late July. I'm Judy Peters.
3: And Hanover School Division is reminding drivers to slow down and stay alert around schools as warmer weather brings more students outdoors. Superintendent Joe Thiessen says more children are walking, biking, and spending time outside, which means drivers need to be extra cautious near schools, crosswalks, and drop-off areas. Thiessen says excited kids may not always pay attention to their surroundings.
5: We've got excited kids potentially running onto roadways or bus loops and drop-off points and without looking. We're just saying, you know, let's keep our eyes open.
3: The division is also encouraging families to review road safety habits with children. And the MLA for Steinbach is defending last week's marathon sitting initiated by the Progressive Conservatives at the Manitoba Legislature. With more, here's reporter Shannon Duick.
6: Calvin Gertsen made that comment, even though the NDP government opted to follow through with its elimination of the provincial sales tax on groceries, rather than consider a conservative recommendation to raise the basic personal income tax exemption. He notes the marathon sitting can achieve two things.
7: You're giving the government the opportunity to hopefully change its mind and make changes that better legislation or better things that are being debated in the legislature. But the other thing that it does is it raises awareness. And that's important for people to understand what's happening with their money. So it did achieve those two things.
6: The spring sitting ended earlier this week, and Gertsen says he is happy to be away from the toxic atmosphere at the legislature and instead spend more time in the constituency. I'm Shannon Duick.
3: And whether you're on the go or at home, stay in the loop with the latest local stories. 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
3: Today, we're expecting a mix of sun and cloud, chance of showers, possible late afternoon thunderstorm, high of 23 with humidex at 26 degrees. Tonight, a partly cloudy sky, once again, chance of early evening showers, possible thunderstorm, low of 11. Tomorrow, mostly cloudy, high of 22. Saturday, sunny and 31. Sunday, sunshine and 33 degrees. We've got a mostly clear sky with sunshine right across southeastern Manitoba. In Niverville and Winnipeg, Grunthal, Vida, Sprague, Cleefeld, Richer, St. Pierre, it's 16 degrees. While in Steinbach, wind is from the south at 7 kilometers an hour, humidity at 98%, and it is 16. Get all your weather details on the Lowen Body Shop local weather page on Steinbach Online. I'm Addie Lowen.
9: 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Colleen Lynn Nee Moore, 86 of Morden, passed away Monday, June 1st at Boundary Trails Health Center. 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

0: Supreme Strings and Whispering Hope on Thursday's morning show. It is June 4th. After two consecutive days of stormy conditions and tornado warnings, I expect everyone in southern Manitoba is ready for a break. And we are going to get that for the next few days, beginning today with much calmer conditions. Heading toward a warm-up this weekend as upper atmospheric ridging returns over the eastern prairies. That means jet stream to our north, southerly flow at the surface, and a warmer air mass moving northward. That's why we'll see temperatures in that 30-degree or warmer range Saturday and Sunday. Now, I did say a break for a few days, because right now the long-range forecast models are indicating possibly Sunday night, overnight into Monday morning, maybe our next opportunity for severe thunderstorm activity. But we're still a little ways out from that to really start focusing on anything in particular. More just a early heads up. Let's have a look at the forecast for the rest of the work week and into the weekend.
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5: Today, we're expecting a mix of sun and cloud, chance of showers, possible late afternoon thunderstorm, high of 23 with humidex at 26 degrees. Tonight, a partly cloudy sky, once again, chance of early evening showers, possible thunderstorm, low of 11. Tomorrow, mostly cloudy, high of 22, Saturday, sunny and 31, Sunday, sunshine and 33 degrees. We've got a mostly clear sky with sunshine right across southeastern Manitoba. In Niverville and Winnipeg, Grunthal, Vida, Sprague, Cleefeld, Richer, St. Pierre, it's 16 degrees. While in Steinbach, wind is from the south at 7 kilometers an hour, humidity at 98%, and it is 16. Get all your weather details on the Lowen Body Shop local weather page on Steinbach Online. I'm Addie Lowen.

Thursday's morning show is wrapping up on this June 4th. Thank you for being here. Also, a special thank you to Dr. John Neufeld, Bible teacher with Back to the Bible Canada. He was our special guest ahead of his return to Southern Manitoba this coming Sunday for a speaking engagement in Winnipeg. We also touched on his new book, which just came out, The Heart of the Gospel. Of course, Dr. John will join us here in just a few minutes with today's episode of Back to the Bible Canada. Looking ahead to Friday's morning show, we will be looking ahead to the weekend, including the Made in Manitoba debut of brand

Biden's Mike Glam, another episode of Heart of the South, and some of the big events happening this weekend across southern Manitoba. For now, we share with you past Made in Manitoba guest Prairie Joe, their version of Amazing Grace.

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4: Hi, this is Ben Lowell, and welcome to Back to the Bible Canada with Dr. John Neufeld. Today we're continuing our series, Living the Truth. So turn in your Bibles to 1 Timothy chapter 6, verses 13 to 16, as Dr. Neufeld brings us a message titled, Keep the Commandment.
5: I don't know if you're a part of a church that practices a form of worship in which, in the end of the service, the pastor speaks a doxology. If you don't know what that is, let me explain. A doxology is a blessing. As people leave a worship service, the last thing they hear is a blessing which the pastor speaks on behalf of God. See, there are a number of places in the Bible which contain what we now use as doxologies. You know, for instance, one of them is the Aaronic blessing. Moses commanded Aaron as high priest to bless the people of Israel. And it's recorded in Numbers 6:23-27. There God tells Moses, speak to Aaron and his sons, saying, thus you shall bless the people of Israel. You shall say to them, the Lord bless you and keep you. The Lord make his face to shine upon you and be gracious to you. The Lord lift up his countenance upon you and give you peace. So shall they put my name upon the people of Israel, and I will bless them. And that's what happens in a lot of church circles. Now, there are other doxologies found in the New Testament. As we come to the end of 1 Timothy, Paul gives a doxology or a blessing, but in this case, he doesn't actually bless Timothy, he blesses God. That is, he makes a declaration of the greatness of God. And the reason he does it is, well, because God's worthy of it, but also that Timothy should remember that when he performs his duty as a minister of the gospel, that Timothy is ministering before God. The hymn of praise that Paul offers to God is for Timothy's sake. Listen, says Paul, to who God is, so that should you ever feel the temptation to shun your duty, or to become slack in your work, or to take the easy road of appeasement rather than the hard road of obedience, listen to the declaration that I now give you of the great God that you serve. Now, as we're about to read this passage, let's remember that. If you who listen to me today are not a pastor, this passage should still be studied with a great deal of diligence. For no matter what work you do, you have a holy calling. It may be an engineer or a teacher or a truck driver. Do it to the glory of God. It's God that you serve in your work. And should you think the God you serve is anything less than altogether glorious, well, listen up. So I'm reading our text. It's 1 Timothy 6:13 to 16. I charge you in the presence of God who gives life to all things, and of Christ Jesus who in his testimony before Pontius Pilate made the good confession, to keep the commandment, unstained and free from reproach until the appearing of our Lord Jesus Christ, which he will display at the proper time, he who is the blessed and only sovereign, the King of kings and Lord of lords, who alone has immortality, who dwells in unapproachable light, whom no one has ever seen or can see. To him be honor and eternal dominion. Amen. Our passage begins with very important words. I charge you, or I command you, or I'm giving you orders as a superior officer, orders that I forbid you from ignoring. Now think of it this way. When Paul begins his second letter to Timothy, he starts with the words, to Timothy, my beloved child. And we've got to imagine that Paul thought of Timothy much like his own son. It was a relationship of love. But even while that was so, there were times when Paul had to put his fatherly affection aside and then speak to Timothy as a superior officer. Timothy, although you're precious to me, and although we spend so much time together, please don't think that you have the option to treat the word I speak lightly. And so we have to imagine Timothy is reading these words, and as he does, his eyebrows raise. What Paul's about to say is a divine command, and Timothy knows he has no freedom whatsoever to ignore what comes next. It's very much like a commander on the battlefield receiving orders from the general. He has no freedom to say no. Now Paul adds to the seriousness of the charge. The charge is not made just between Timothy and Paul. The command is made in the presence of God the Father and of the Son. Let's talk about the Father. Paul calls God the one who gives life to all things. That's a very basic Bible doctrine. The very first line in the Bible is, "In the beginning, God created the heavens and the earth." All the cosmos, all that exists, both visible and invisible, they come from God. But why is that so important here in 1 Timothy? See, I think Paul adds this so that Timothy will not fear for his life or his reputation or anything else. The one who gives life is also the one who preserves life. Timothy must not fail to keep the commands because there is something that he might fear. It's been said that no one is so courageous as the man or woman who only fears God. But no one is so cowardly as the man or woman who does not fear God. For if we don't acknowledge the one who gives life, we'll surely fear everything else. Jesus puts it this way, Matthew 10:28, "And do not fear those who kill the body, but cannot kill the soul. Rather fear him who can destroy both soul and body in hell." That is, you need to get perspective. So where's the threat? I mean, really. I think it's a word for all of us who fear to be obedient because we fear the reactions of people. We need perspective. And so what Paul gives Timothy is a divine command. Paul wants Timothy to understand the command is given to him in the presence of the God who gives life to all things. And second, the command is given in the presence of Christ Jesus, who in his testimony before Pontius Pilate made the good confession. Now, when Jesus made his good confession, we have to remember that Pilate was an enemy of truth. Do you remember when Jesus stood before Pilate? Conversation went like this, John 18:37-38. Then Pilate said to him, "So you are a king." Jesus answered, "You say that I am a king. For this purpose I was born, and for this purpose I have come into the world, to bear witness to the truth. Everyone who is of the truth listens to my voice." And Pilate said to him, "What is truth?" Jesus, when he stood before Pilate, was testifying to a man whom modern-day people would recognize. You know, we're sometimes told we live in a post-truth world. We've often heard it said now. People talk about my truth. And when they say that, they're really saying what Pilate said. There is no truth. See, what they mean is my perspective. They mean to say there's no objective truth. There are only things that are true for me. But in using the word truth in just that way, they state like Pilate, they don't believe in truth. And so we have to imagine Jesus before Pilate speaking the truth to a man who's the enemy of the very idea of truth. And that, notwithstanding, didn't prevent Jesus from bearing witness to the truth. That is to say, the example of Jesus teaches us that bearing witness to the truth doesn't depend on how a person might respond to that witness. See, in Pilate's case, he would have let Jesus go free, but instead he crucified him. See, he knew that Jesus was innocent of the charges that were brought against him, but he also knew that he didn't want to offend the Jewish religious establishment. And so he condemned an innocent man. I mean, after all, what is truth? And Jesus, knowing that this was the way Pilate thought, still continued to bear witness to the truth. He bore witness not because he thought he would convince Pilate, but because it was God's will that he bear witness to the truth. See, Paul said he made the good confession, and by so doing, he was a faithful witness. That's why Revelation calls Jesus the faithful witness. Or listen to Revelation 3:14, "And to the angel of the church of Laodicea write the words of the Amen, the faithful and true witness." That's who Jesus is. He isn't swayed by what men think or how they respond to him. Now remember, the context of all

0: this is Paul giving Timothy a charge. Timothy is not to fear, for God gives life. And Timothy is to follow the example of Jesus. In Timothy's pastoral ministry, he is to be obedient to what God has called him to do, regardless of the response. And there are pastors who are afraid because they do fear the response of people, not just pastors. If we are to assume that all God's people have a holy calling, the response of people concerns perhaps many of us. See, I can imagine 100 reasons why God's people might not be obedient to God. And I'm not speaking about sins of the flesh. I'm speaking about the fear of man, fear of what others say, fear of relationships broken, fear of jobs lost, fear of financial consequences, fear of how others might view them, fear of gossip that might ensue, fear. And that's why we need to hear the words of Paul. I charge you in the presence of God, the God who alone gives life. I charge you in the presence of Jesus, your example, to be as he was when he stood before Pilate. And that's the context, the command that Paul is about to give. So now we come to the command, and it's found in verse 14. To keep the commandment unstained and free from reproach until the appearing of our Lord Jesus Christ. Now our task, since it's so important, is to answer the question, what commandment does Paul have in mind? But before we answer that question, please notice that Paul insists that Timothy keep the commandment. That is, he is to stand guard over the commandment. He is to make sure that the commandment remains unstained, that no act of disobedience break the command. And then Paul adds even more, keep the commandment free from reproach. Keep the commandment so that others have no opportunity to speak ill of the good command that God has given.
1: If you're in the Winkler, Manitoba area, we'd love to see you this weekend. Dr. John Neufeld will be speaking live at Evangelical Mennonite Mission Church on Sunday, June 7th at the 10:30 a.m. service. His message, drawn from Romans 1:16-17, is titled, Not Ashamed of the Gospel, a timely and powerful reminder of why the gospel is not something to shrink from, but something to proclaim boldly, clearly, and without apology. Whether you're a longtime listener or just discovering Back to the Bible Canada, this is a wonderful opportunity to hear Dr. John teach in person. Bring a friend, bring your family, and come ready to be encouraged by the Word of God. Mark your calendar that Sunday, June 7th, at the EMMC Church in Winkler at 10:30 a.m. We hope to see you there.
0: At this point in time, we should have seen that everything in this passage is leading up to one key and central point. Timothy is to keep the commandment. So what's the commandment he's to keep? And since Paul, in this immediate passage, doesn't specify which commandment he has in mind, you know, many of us are left to scratch our heads and wonder. A number of suggestions have been made, and some have suggested the answer is in 1 Timothy 4:14, and that's where Paul commanded Timothy, do not neglect the gift you have, which was given you by prophecy when the council of elders laid their hands on you. That is, be faithful to the ministry you've been given. Well, others have suggested that the answer might be in the early part of chapter 6. And there Paul tells Timothy to pursue righteousness, godliness, faith, love, steadfastness, and gentleness. That is, obey the commandment to remain a man of God known for his obedience to the Lord. And then after you've completed your ministry, there's going to be no reason at all to lay blame at the commandment. Instead, people will look at the faithful life of the minister of the gospel and be overwhelmed at the beauty of God's commands. While still others argue the commandment might have something to do with the very beginning of the book of 1 Timothy. Remember in chapter 1, Paul wrote telling Timothy to remain in Ephesus. That is, regardless of how tough it becomes, remain. Regardless of how many false teachers you have to correct, don't neglect your station. Now, when we think about it, each of these possible answers could be right. Pastor, don't run away when things get tough. Pastor, continue to serve God with the gifts that you've been given. Pastor, make sure your life and your doctrine is in line with the Word of God. Keep the commandment. Now, here's my understanding of it. Even though the word is in the singular, that is, referring to one commandment, it might be that Paul understood all of his individual

commands to Timothy as a part of one large, comprehensive command. It comes under a general title. Be a faithful minister of the gospel. Stay put when it's hard. Use the gifts God gave you. Remain pure to all the moral commands that God has given. And make sure that what you teach people is the word of God. Keep the commandment. And I do think that's the best way to see it. You know, I once had a professor who had written a lengthy book called The Company of the Preachers. It was a history of the faithful preachers in the 2,000-year history of the Christian church. And at one point in time, Dr. Larson was asked why he didn't have any living contemporary preachers as a part of his volume. And his answer was interesting. You know, he said, it's important to wait until after they've died and their full life has been investigated and we can ascertain if there's been a hint of scandal in their lives. It's only after that we can say, this man has been a faithful preacher. At least he said something like that. And I think that's Paul's words to Timothy. In the presence of God and of Christ, you keep the command to be a faithful pastor until the end. And that's the word for all God's people. If you could get beyond the present day struggles and the temptations that you face and the fears and the discouraging moments and recognize how valuable it is to be faithful, not only in this generation, but as a legacy for those who come after you. If you can get beyond the present moment, look into the future, how important do you think it is to keep the command today? And if you do, the commandment to be faithful will be unstained, it will be beyond reproach, it will become apparent that the commands of God are life and that they're good. It will become apparent that no one who is ever obedient will look back over his or her life and say, it wasn't worth it. Instead, they will say, the commands of God, they bring life. Now then, let's finally come to that which I started with. Having bid Timothy to keep the commandment, Paul now moves Timothy to the time of the end. When his ministry is said and done, when he stands before God in the final day, what will be the outcome? Let's reread verses 14 to 16. Keep the commandment unstained and free from

from reproach until the appearing of our Lord Jesus Christ, which he will display at the proper time. He was blessed and only sovereign, the King of kings and Lord of lords, who alone has immortality, who dwells in unapproachable light, whom no one has ever seen or can see. To him be honor and eternal dominion. Amen. I love those words. So how long do you keep the command? You keep it until the appearing of our Lord Jesus Christ. You keep it until Christ, who is your sovereign, comes for you. I had another professor who spoke to a number of us who are all young pastors, and he said this, "Young men, you want to know what it means to be faithful. When your commanding officer tells you to hold a hill in battle, when he returns, he'll find you either holding that hill in battle or lying dead on top of it. But he will not find you abandoning your charge. That is, whether we're alive and fighting the Lord's wars when he returns, or whether death claims us, we will not have deserted our calling." And that's not only true of pastors. It must be true of all of God's people. Are you aware of what Christ called you to do? If not, why is that? And if you're aware of your calling, are you doing it? And if not, why is that? And then we come to the doxology. Remember, I said it's like a blessing at the end of a church service, except this blessing is the summation of all things. In essence, Paul says, when it's all said and done, and you've been faithful for a lifetime, and you stand before God, he will be so much more glorious than you've ever imagined. And as you gaze at his beauty, you're going to say, "Oh my, for sure, it was worth it all." And so says Paul, he's the blessed and only sovereign. Of course, you know what a sovereign is. It's a king. He is one who rules. And in this case, it will become clear that he's the only one who rules. It will become clear that he has always controlled all things at all times. And it's led to this one supreme moment. And then also, Paul says, he's King of kings and Lord of lords. You know, men and women did make decisions while we lived. Sometimes world leaders set the stage for evil and rebellion. But then in eternity, it will become clear that all of their rebellion only played into God's hands. We will see each wicked decision a ruler has made, and we will see the sovereign God behind it all, directing it for his glory. We'll be staggered to see all things really did work together for the glory of God and for the eternal well-being of his elect chosen people. And next, says Paul, we'll also see that God alone dwells in immortality. Of course, that means that God never dies, that he continually exists. But it means so much more than that. We know that all who hope in Christ will be raised from the dead. We will inherit eternity.

0: see the one who exists of necessity is a truly magnificent thing, for until now, we've only heard of him. Then, in some fashion, we will see him as he is. Paul's blessing of God is still not done. He says that God dwells in unapproachable light. Psalm 104 says that God has clothed himself in light. John tells us that God is light, that in him there is no darkness at all. And here Paul says the light is unapproachable, in that who can step into such a light? And then Paul adds that no one has seen him or can see him. And that itself is a great mystery. See, on the one hand, because God is spirit and not flesh, we know that there's nothing for the human eye to see. But on the other hand, we are told that we can't approach and see him. It's impossible for us to do so. Martin Luther called God the hidden God. And yet the Bible also tells us that we will comprehend him at some level. Put those two things together. It's amazing. You know, in a few brief words, Paul has described for us that whatever reward we may seek in this life, it all pales up against the overwhelming reality of God. Timothy, says Paul, I charge you to keep the commandment. For what could you desire more than this great and final beauty? With that, Paul finishes that wonderful doxology. To him, he says, be honor and eternal dominion. Now, I do know this. Honor has been given to many men in this world. Some were great military geniuses, others scientists, some were inventors. On a lower level, some were entertainers who were thought to amuse us. They were remembered for an hour and they were quickly forgotten. The story is told of a missionary couple that came back from a ministry assignment. It just so happened when they came home, their city was celebrating something else. And the wife said, no one is celebrating the lives we've won to Christ. And her husband responded, that's because the celebration here is unfitting for what God has accomplished. In the final day, all faithful men and women will be called to the greatest celebration, the celebration of the one who has an eternal dominion. Let me ask it again. Do you think that's worthy of a life of faithfulness? Keep the commandment.
1: Thanks for your message, John. You know, I've often heard you refer to the long term when it comes to a Christian perspective. Why is that so critical?
0: Yeah, because if you have your eyes on the short term, you will not live for eternity or for the glory of Christ. So if all you are after is immediate benefits, I don't think that you can grow in Christ. On the other hand, we recognize that there is an eternal reward that waits for those who hope in Christ. And so that may involve sacrifice and giving up what we might have in the immediate. That's a part of basic Christianity.
1: Thanks again, John. 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
2: Many years ago, I began writing a magazine column called Family Matters. It was a rather daunting task for a young dad. As the deadline loomed, I told my wife, Ramona, I can't do it. Look at me. I'm an imperfect father. I get mad at my kids. When I was a child, I slid hamsters down banisters. I argue with my wife sometimes. She laughed, so right about it. Tell stories. Tell us you feel like a failure sometimes. And tell us there's hope. But I'm no Dr. Phil, I explained. I know, she replied. He has money. The next day, I sat at my desk wondering what to write. The job was too big for me. So I got on my knees and prayed, help. Then I wrote Shotgun Memories, the story of a hunting trip gone right. With 5 children and a to-do list taller than me, Dad somehow managed to throw a shotgun into our old car and invest a Saturday in his youngest son. A decade later, we drove those same dusty roads so Dad could hand the same shotgun to a farmer, trading it in on my very first car. Letters began arriving, mostly kind ones. The farmer even called, Phil, he said. I want you to have that shotgun. I thanked him repeatedly. How does $200 sound? Not very good, I said. Where would I ever come up with $200? Our children were 3, 2, and almost 1 at the time. They came with no instruction manuals, no mute buttons, and no guarantees. Cloudy-faced parents warned us, you think diapers are bad, you just wait. Soon they'll want a date and drive your car. We were so scared, so we got on our knees and prayed, help. A surprising thing happened. We found that we loved parenting. Sure, the children screamed, put jam in the VCR, and turned eating into a full-contact sport. But we loved these precious sticky-faced gifts. We held them tightly, read to them often, and gave them to God each night. The Bible nourished and encouraged us. Deuteronomy 6 instructed us to write God's commandments on their hearts, to talk about them wherever we were, sitting at home or walking in the street, from the time the kids wake up till we crash into bed at night, to inscribe God's instructions on our doorposts, and so we did. And then they became teenagers. And you'll think I'm pathological, but we loved the teenage years. Sure, it wasn't easy. Nothing good is. Try finding the phone when you have an attractive daughter. Our sons had eyesight trouble. They couldn't find a thing to eat in a fridge full of food. Our daughter couldn't find a thing to wear in a closet full of clothes. And I miss those days. You know, at times I felt my parenting IQ was 3 points higher than butter, but I learned that good parents listen more than we lecture, that supper time and bedtime can be more significant in a child's upbringing than school and sports, even church. A couple told me not long ago that they were finally ready for kids. They had enough cash now. They had all the child-rearing books and resources. I asked, "Are you weak enough to be the kind of parents God can use?" Say what? I told them that parenting is scary stuff, so learn humility, courage, and authenticity. Learn to pray. I mentioned one of my favorite Bible verses, James 5:16, the prayer of a righteous person is powerful and effective. I told them that God makes the best things out of the softest clay, that nothing worthwhile I've ever accomplished didn't at first scare me half to death. I told them about a shotgun that hangs above my study door now, a lifelong reminder that the best retirement investment is in memories. I told them I wrote about that shotgun and then sold it to a magazine

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1: Laugh Again isn't just impacting individuals. 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Laugh Again, truth bringing laughter to life.

0: This is AM 1250 Radio. Thank you for listening. I'm Chris Sumner. Lots of coffee conversation today about all the funnel clouds and tornado warnings that happened over the course of Wednesday night in the Red River Valley and southeastern Manitoba, RMs of Morris, De Salaberry, Hanover, including the city of Steinbach. At one point, we're under tornado warnings. We have lots of pictures to share, by the way, at steinbachonline.com. You can't miss the story. It's right at the very top of the list. Let's go to the newsroom. It's 10 o'clock.
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2: Good morning. I'm Addie Lowen. We've got a clear sky with sunshine right across southeastern Manitoba, very contrary to last night when a severe weather system brought along with it tornado warnings. Many residents of the southeast did see funnel clouds, though we are waiting to hear from Environment Canada to confirm whether those funnel clouds did end up being tornadoes. Rainfall amounts exceeded 2 inches in some places of the southeast, meaning ditches and drainage ditches are quite full this morning. We do have some rain in the forecast for today, along with another risk of a thunderstorm. Details are coming up in just moments. And drivers in Steinbach can expect intermittent road closures and traffic changes in the Stonebridge Crossing area over the next several weeks. The city says asphalt overlay work is underway on Stonebridge Crossing, Maplewood Street, Cypress Place, and Meadowood Place. The intersection of Stonebridge Crossing and Highway 12 North is currently open to local traffic only, with occasional closures as work continues. The project is expected to be completed by late July. And with more students walking and biking to school as the weather warms up, Hanover School Division is asking drivers to slow down and stay alert. Here's reporter Afton Berg with the details.
3: Superintendent Joe Thiessen says the change in season is a good time for families to talk to their kids about safe habits.
4: Take the opportunity to work with your kids too and help them with regards to safety habits, such as, you know, what are the rules for pedestrians? What are the rules on your bike? Obviously wear a helmet when you're on your bike, those types of things. But take this as a teachable opportunity.
3: Thiessen says safety is of utmost importance to the division. I'm Afton Berg.

0: And the MLA for Steinbeck is defending last week's marathon sitting initiated by the Progressive Conservatives at the Manitoba Legislature. Kelvin Gertsen made that comment even though the NDP government opted to follow through with its elimination of the provincial sales tax on groceries rather than consider a Conservative recommendation to raise the basic personal income tax exemption. He notes the marathon sitting can achieve two things.
1: You're giving the government the opportunity to hopefully change its mind and make changes that better legislation or better things that are being debated in the legislature. But the other thing that it does is it raises awareness. And that's important for people to understand what's happening with their money. So it did achieve those two things.
0: The spring sitting ended earlier this week, and Gertsen says he is happy to be away from the toxic atmosphere at the legislature and instead spend more time in the constituency. And whether you're driving, working, or relaxing, the Steinbeck Online app makes it easy to listen live and keep up with the local news that matters most.
2: 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A message from MGEU.
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0: Today, we're expecting a mix of sun and cloud, chance of showers, possible late afternoon thunderstorm, high of 23 with humidex at 26 degrees. Tonight, a partly cloudy sky, once again, chance of early evening showers, possible thunderstorm, low of 11. Tomorrow, mostly cloudy, high of 22, Saturday, sunny and 31, Sunday, sunshine and 33 degrees. We've got a mostly clear sky with sunshine across southeastern Manitoba. In Grunthal, Vida, Sprague, it's 20. Niverville, Winnipeg, Clefelt, Richard, St. Pierre, 19. And in Steinbeck, wind is from the southwest at 8 kilometers an hour, humidity at 80%, and it is 19. For the latest local weather updates, visit the Lowen Body Shop weather page on Steinbeck Online. I'm Addie Lowen.
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9: Taking a look at the markets, canola, July, $7.89.20, down $9. November, $7.93.80, down $8.20. Spring wheat, Minneapolis, July, $6.28. Hard red winter wheat, July, $233. Wheat, July, $590, up $2.75. Corn, July, $425.75, down $5.75. Oats, July, $323.75, down $2.75. Soybeans, July, $1,137.75, down $16.25.

Soybean meal, July, $3.15.60, down $5.20. Soybean oil, July, $77.59, down $1.12. Feeder cattle, August, $3.48.52, up $5.90. Live cattle, June, $2.48.87, up 2.25. Lean hogs, June, $95.20, down 85 cents. The Canadian dollar is 72 cents. And crude oil, West Texas Intermediate, 92.27. For Golden West, I'm Glendalee Allen-Vossler.

0: The Platters and The Great Pretender. Before that, Elton John, Free and Easy on AM 1250 Radio. Partly sunny today, small chance of an afternoon shower. High of 23 degrees, much calmer conditions than last night when tornado warnings were issued at points in the evening for the arms of Morris, DeSalaberry, and Hanover, including the city of Steinbach. We have a story right now at steinbachonline.com showcasing some of the photos that you captured of funnel clouds in the region, mostly in the Niverville area. Now, our Steinbach Online rain watchers, the highest total I was able to dig up, Marchand, at nearly 1.7 inches. That's 41 millimeters. Rosa had 37 yesterday. St. Pierre, 31.2. Morris, 30. Dominion City, 26.5. In Steinbach, 23 millimeters, so 9-tenths of an inch. And Lac-Da-Bonnie was around 4-tenths of an inch. Again, we are expecting much calmer conditions today through Friday, Saturday, and most of Sunday. Sunday night, potentially the next time we could see severe thunderstorm activity, as the long-range forecast models are suggesting as such. We'll take a look at the forecast in more detail after this.
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5: Today, we're expecting a mix of sun and cloud, chance of showers, possible late afternoon thunderstorm, high of 23 with humidex at 26 degrees. Tonight, a partly cloudy sky, once again, chance of early evening showers, possible thunderstorm, low of 11. Tomorrow, mostly cloudy, high of 22. Saturday, sunny and 31. Sunday, sunshine and 33 degrees. We've got a mostly clear sky with sunshine.

Across southeastern Manitoba, in Grunthal, Vida, Sprague, it's 20, Niverville, Winnipeg, Clefelt, Richer, St. Pierre, 19, and in Steinbach, wind is from the southwest at 8 kilometers an hour, humidity at 80%, and it is 19. For the latest local weather updates, visit the Lowen Body Shop weather page on Steinbach Online. I'm Addie Lowen.

Oak Ridge Boys, Heart of Mine, before that, Kim Thompson, and Just Anybody. So how many of your kids or grandkids, baseball, softball, or soccer games, have you watched this spring so far? I was at my second last night watching my nephew play soccer in town. A much different evening than the first game back in early May when my brother and I were huddled on our lawn chairs, wearing winter jackets, mitts, and toques, and debating whether we should have put on ski pants. Last night was a beautiful evening. The sun was shining, the soccer pitches were packed with games, and the kids were having a lot of fun. My takeaway from last night, my nephew just liked to run and run and run and run. Now, I realize soccer is

0: all about running around. But he was all over the place last night. The only time he showed us that he might be getting a little tired, right at the very end of the game, I saw him bend over to hold on to his shorts. Other than that, just run. You know, I felt like I exercised simply by sitting and watching his game. Best part of the night, though, he thanked me for coming to watch as we were cleaning up to head home. That warmed my heart quite a bit. And speaking of warming, as we head toward the weekend, temperatures will warm up quite a bit from today and tomorrow's seasonal highs to 30 degrees once again for Saturday and Sunday. The forecast on the way in a bit.
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3: Today, we're expecting a mix of sun and cloud, chance of showers, possible late afternoon thunderstorm, high of 23 with humidex at 26 degrees. Tonight, a partly cloudy sky, once again, chance of early evening showers, possible thunderstorm, low of 11. Tomorrow, mostly cloudy, high of 22, Saturday, sunny and 31, Sunday, sunshine and 33 degrees. We've got a mostly clear sky with sunshine across southeastern Manitoba. In Grunthal, Vida, Sprague, it's 20. Niverville, Winnipeg, Clefelt, Richer, St. Pierre, 19. And in Steinbeck, wind is from the southwest at 8 kilometers an hour, humidity at 80%, and it is 19. For the latest local weather updates, visit the Lowen Body Shop weather page on Steinbeck Online. I'm Addie Lowen.

0: Past Made in Manitoba guest Matt Epp with Live Free. Before that, Chris August and Meant to Be. And the next Lawn and Garden Journal, just around the corner, the next opportunity to call in and chat with host Carla Hersina, coming this Saturday morning at 9:15. To get you thinking about what you want to ask, I go back to last week's program and this great question from Barry and Steinbach.
1: In my backyard, it wasn't a great year for tulips. They didn't know whether they were coming or going, I don't think. And the question, though, is, does one need to, or should one maintain tulips? Should one thin them? They multiply over time.

0: And I'm wondering if my tulip row is getting a little too crowded, hence the tulips are not as good and healthy looking as they should be.
1: Over time, tulips do have a longevity to them. At some point, they will tire and they will need to be replaced at a certain portion of them. And sometimes the energy from some of the bulbs, they don't get the energy back that they really need. Thinning them out, if you want to lift them and move them, I would be curious to see what size that they were. If you find that they're really thinning in those areas, do a test. I always would do a test shovel and dig down to sort of see, okay, what size of bulb am I actually seeing that is causing that thinning area?
2: 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And a reminder, call early in the show so you can secure a spot in line and have a better chance of chatting with Carla.
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2: Birthday book time on this Thursday, June 4th. This morning we say happy birthday to Samantha Fair of Altona, Love Brooks and Kylie. Happy 4th birthday to Aria Wilson of Oak Bank. That's Love Your Altona Cousins. And birthday wishes this morning to Ashley Duick and Everly Turner. And to all of you also celebrating today, I wish you a happy birthday.
9: Placed gold.

0: Calmer conditions in the southeast weather-wise after two consecutive nights of stormy weather and tornado warnings in effect last night for part of the region. You can get caught up to speed on what happened in this story right now at SteinbeckOnline.com. Let's go to the newsroom. It's 11 o'clock.
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2: Good morning. I'm Addie Lowen. We've got a clear sky with sunshine right across southeastern Manitoba, very contrary to last night when a severe weather system brought along with it tornado warnings. Many residents of the southeast did see funnel clouds, though we are waiting to hear from Environment Canada to confirm whether those funnel clouds did end up being tornadoes. Rainfall amounts exceeded 2 inches in some places of the southeast, meaning ditches and drainage ditches are quite full this morning. We do have some rain in the forecast for today, along with another risk of a thunderstorm. Details are coming up in just moments. And motorists traveling through the Stonebridge Crossing area in Steinbeck should plan for periodic road closures over the next 2 months. The city is completing asphalt overlay work on several streets, including Maplewood Street and Stonebridge Crossing. Access from Home Street and Albert Street may also be temporarily restricted during construction. City officials say all traffic changes and road work are expected to wrap up in late July. And with more students walking and biking to school as the weather warms up, Hanover School Division is asking drivers to slow down and stay alert. Superintendent Joe Thiessen says the change in season is a good time for families to talk to their kids about safe habits.
3: Take the opportunity to work with your kids, too, and help them with regards to safety habits, such as, you know, what are the rules for pedestrians? What are the rules on your bike? Obviously, wear a helmet when you're on your bike, those types of things. But take this a teachable opportunity.
2: Thiessen says safety is of the utmost importance to the division. And the MLA for Steinbeck says he is interested to see where a couple of issues end up, which highlighted the spring sitting of the Manitoba Legislature. Those two are the potential ban on social media for children and the idea of doing away with time change in our province. Meanwhile, Gertzen says the spring sitting was a missed opportunity, referring to government's decision to follow through with its elimination of the provincial sales tax on groceries, rather than considering a conservative recommendation to raise the basic personal income tax exemption. With the legislature now adjourned until September, Gertzen says he misses the legislature less and less each summer because of its toxic atmosphere. And local musicians at Club Wagon Creek are heading into a busy summer with new music and major local shows in Niverville and Steinbeck. With more, here's reporter Judy Peters.
4: Local country band Club Wagon Creek is riding a wave of momentum following the success of its new single, Deadwood. Zach Cudney says that song was inspired by a parking ticket.
5: I saved the parking ticket forever because it said City of Deadwood in South Dakota. And

0: So yeah, I saved it forever, and I said, "Hey, man, I'm still a wanted man in Deadwood. I could just write about that for $15 ticket."
1: The band's next single, "Runaway From You," featuring Brooke Page, arrives tomorrow. I'm Judy Peters.
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2: Today, we're expecting a mix of sun and cloud, chance of showers, possible late afternoon thunderstorm, high of 23 with humidex at 26 degrees. Tonight, a partly cloudy sky. Once again, chance of early evening showers, possible thunderstorm, low of 11. Tomorrow, mostly cloudy, high of 22. Saturday, sunny and 31. Sunday, sunshine and 33 degrees. We've got a mostly clear sky with sunshine across southeastern Manitoba. In Grunthal, Vida, Spragg, it's 20. Niverville, Winnipeg, Clefelt, Richer, St. Pierre, 19. And in Steinbach, wind is from the southwest at 8 kilometers an hour, humidity at 80%, and it is 19. For the latest local weather updates, visit the Lowen Body Shop weather page on Steinbach Online. I'm Addie Lowen.

0: Stephen Curtis Chapman, Cinderella, before that Crash Test Dummies and Superman song on AM 1250 radio. Partly sunny today. We are expecting a small chance of an afternoon shower. Highs around 23 degrees, and Dairy Queen celebrates summer is back, and we will be hitting the road all summer long everywhere in the Southeast. And along the way, we want you to be snapping photos and submitting them to us through the DQ Celebrate Summer page on your Steinbach online app. We have thousands of dollars in prizes to give away over the summer. And the only way you can enter is to send us a photo on the weekly theme. This week, the theme is a photo that instantly says summer. You'll have the opportunity to win an IQ Wave Party speaker from Solomon's Furniture and Appliances. Big thank you to MidCan Power Sports, Jacob Library, and PharmaSave Steinbach for being a part of DQ Celebrate Summer.
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4: Today, we're expecting a mix of sun and cloud, chance of showers, possible late afternoon thunderstorm, high of 23 with humidex at 26 degrees. Tonight, a partly cloudy sky, once again, chance of early evening showers, possible thunderstorm, low of 11. Tomorrow, mostly cloudy, high of 22, Saturday, sunny and 31, Sunday, sunshine and 33 degrees. We've got a mostly clear sky with sunshine across southeastern Manitoba. In Grunthal, Vida, Sprague, it's 20. Niverville, Winnipeg, Clefelt, Richer, St. Pierre, 19. And in Steinbach, wind is from the southwest at 8 kilometers an hour, humidity at 80%, and it is 19. For the latest local weather updates, visit the Lowen Body Shop weather page on Steinbach Online. I'm Addie Lowen.

0: Mercy Brothers, Did You Hear My Song? Shadazy before that, and Come Home Soon. Well, Dr. John Neufeld with Back to the Bible Canada was our special guest on the morning show earlier today. He will be back in Southern Manitoba Sunday morning, specifically Winkler, for a special speaking engagement. Part of our conversation also went into the new book that he wrote that just came out, The Heart of the Gospel.
1: The first four chapters are the heart of the gospel, then the next four really are about sanctification and the power of the gospel. And nonetheless, I won't outline the whole book for you, but I had thought it would be very

0: very necessary to have a tool that you could give either new believers, maybe it could be used as a catechism. In my home church, I'm trying to convince them to use it as a catechism, that you learn the basics of the faith at the same time you're learning how to study the Bible. In other words, you're not picking out a verse from here or there, but rather you're looking at the text before you and you're getting the basis for your faith. So I think Romans does present us with Christianity 101, although we really never outgrow the thing.
1: Now, Dr. John Neufeld is speaking this Sunday morning, June 7th, Winkler's Evangelical Mennonite Mission Church at 10:30 a.m. You can learn more at backtothebiblecanada.ca. 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
5: Today, we're expecting a mix of sun and cloud, chance of showers, possible late afternoon thunderstorm, high of 23 with humidex at 26 degrees. Tonight, a partly cloudy sky, once again, chance of early evening showers, possible thunderstorm, low of 11. Tomorrow, mostly cloudy, high of 22, Saturday, sunny and 31, Sunday, sunshine and 33 degrees. We've got a mostly clear sky with sunshine across southeastern Manitoba. In Grunthal, Vida, Sprague, it's 20. Niverville, Winnipeg, Clefelt, Richard, St. Pierre, 19. And in Steinbeck, wind is from the southwest at 8 kilometers an hour, humidity at 80%, and it is 19. For the latest local weather updates, visit the Lowen Body Shop weather page on Steinbeck Online. I'm Addie Lowen.

0: that has.
1: Jeff Horson, A Little White House, Del Barber, One Good Year, and before that, Pass Me to Manitoba guest Warren Friesen, A Promise of Better Days. And there's always a little more excitement around the studio when we're heading into a new Made in Manitoba that features a first-time appearance of an artist. This weekend, Brandon's Mike Lamb will join us for his debut on our program as we showcase some of the music he's crafted over the past several years. Over the last 4 or 5 years, he's really leaned into songwriting and has found inspiration in a lot of places, which has led to a somewhat unorganized list of ideas on his phone.
2: It seemingly kind of randomly strikes me, the inspiration, and I try to just like capture it. It does often happen when I'm driving, oddly enough. When I'm in a vehicle and listening to other music, there's something about that process and that time, just with the level of where your brain is and your attention, that I find it'll just like spark an idea, and I'll start thinking about the idea, and I'll think about the words, and then I'll just like, it's all I can think about while I'm driving, and I'm like, don't forget about it, like keep singing it in my head until I get home so that I can like quickly blurt it out onto, again, either a voice memo or the notes if it's just lyrics. So often the vehicle is where I find inspiration, oddly enough, and kind of a random song pops up in that state.
1: Brandon's Mike Lamb making his Made in Manitoba debut Saturday afternoon with the radio premiere at 5.05 p.m. Now be sure to listen to our usual Friday morning show and preview. That's tomorrow. And of course, Mike is originally from Boys of Aim, singer-songwriter style. All right, our time together is pretty much wrapped up. The Manitoba Farm Journal with Glenda Lee Allen Vossler on the way at noon.
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7: Today, we're expecting a mix of sun and cloud, chance of showers, possible late afternoon thunderstorm, high of 23 with humidex at 26 degrees. Tonight, a partly cloudy sky, once again, chance of early evening showers, possible thunderstorm, low of 11. Tomorrow, mostly cloudy, high of 22, Saturday, sunny and 31, Sunday, sunshine and 33 degrees. We've got a mostly clear sky with sunshine across southeastern Manitoba. In Grunthal, Vida, Sprague, it's 20. Niverville, Winnipeg, Clefelt, Richer, St. Pierre, 19. And in Steinbach, wind is from the southwest at 8 kilometers an hour, humidity at 80%, and it is 19. For the latest local weather updates, visit the Lowen Body Shop weather page on Steinbach Online. I'm Addie Lowen.
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1: This is the Manitoba Farm Journal with agricultural news and market information from across the province and country. 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
2: Good afternoon, I'm Judy Peters. Steinbeck City Council has approved a proposed affordable seniors housing development on Friesen Avenue following months of debate. The project could include about 84 units in a seven-story building. Steinbeck Housing CEO Tanis Nichols says the need is growing.
3: Our staff and I receive calls daily regarding where people are in the wait list for housing and what other options are available.
2: The parking and height variances passed with two councillors voting against the motion. Investigation is underway into a series of what RCMP say are suspicious fires that happened over the last few days. Candace Dirksen has the story.
4: We told you about the first two fires last week, where a small jacket had been placed near the intersection of Main Street and Charles Avenue in Morris and set on fire at around 11 o'clock Friday evening. Firefighters arrived, but the fire was already out. No damage was reported. That same evening at around midnight, officers responded to a reported fire at a church on Main Street. Firefighters had extinguished a small blaze in a tree and near a statue on the front lawn. Police say a window of the church was found to be cracked due to the heat from the close proximity of the fire, but no other damage was noted. Then, around 11:30 Monday evening, police were called to a suspicious vehicle behind a business when they noticed flames coming from the rear of a business on Charles Street West. Officers used a fire extinguisher until the local fire department arrived. Initial investigation indicates a mattress that was leaning against a shed had been lit on fire. Police say no one was injured in any of the incidents. Anyone with information is asked to contact the Morris RCMP, call Crime Stoppers anonymously, or submit a secure tip online. For Golden West, I'm Candace Dirksen.
2: The Alzheimer's Society of Manitoba is inviting residents to learn more about dementia while supporting local families affected by the disease. To tell us about it, here's reporter Darcy Wilkinson.
5: South Eastman Regional Coordinator Carly Ross says the annual Walk for Alzheimer's is about more than fundraising. It's also about building awareness and strengthening community connections. She says she hopes to see more people take part this year.
6: Historically, our numbers have been very high in the region, and it would be great to see more people come out. Even just the presence, I think, means everything. We're here, we're ready to talk about it.
5: Ross says resource tables, educational displays, and knowledgeable support staff will be available throughout the event to answer questions and connect people with local services. I'm Darcy Wilkinson.
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2: A mix of sun and cloud today, small chance of showers, and a high of 23 with a humidex 26. Today's UV index is 7 or high. Tonight, a small chance of showers and thunderstorms, foggy overnight, and a low of 11. Tomorrow, mainly cloudy and 22, then sunshine on Saturday with a high of 31. Right now in Steinbeck, we're at 18 degrees. Current weather conditions and the 7-day forecast can be found anytime on the Lowen Body Shop weather page on your Steinbeck Online app. I'm Judy Peters.
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5: 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For Canadian farms, tax planning usually comes down to a few key levers and how they're coordinated. One of the biggest is how income is paid, whether it's through salary, dividends, or a combination when you're incorporated. That decision affects personal tax levels, cash flow, and long-term planning. Another is the use of registered accounts, like RRSPs. In stronger years, contributions can help reduce taxable income, while also building savings outside the farm operation. Then there's the corporate side. How much income stays inside the company versus being paid out? Managing retained earnings can impact both current taxes and future flexibility. And finally, longer-term strategies, like planning around capital gains and structuring for succession, can have a significant impact on the total tax paid over time, not just this year. The key is that none of these decisions should happen in isolation. The best outcomes come when your farm decisions, your accountant, and your long-term financial plan are all working together. If your tax planning feels like a one-time conversation instead of an ongoing plan, it may be time to take a more coordinated approach. I'm Adam Piccalo with Piccalo Prairie Wealth Group. 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
1: Taking a look at your markets, starting with canola at ICE Futures Canada. The July contract is down $12 at $786 per ton. The November contract is down $12.90 at $789.10. At the Minneapolis Grain Exchange, hard red spring wheat for July down 4 cents at $6.22 per bushel. September wheat down 3 cents at $6.48. At the Chicago Board of Trade, corn for July down 8 cents at $4.23 per bushel. September corn down 8 cents at $4.32. July soybeans down 31 cents at $11.23 per bushel. August soybeans down 31 cents at $11.27. Oats for July down 10 cents at $3.16 per bushel. September oats down 4 cents at $3.36. On the livestock markets at the CME, lean hogs for July down 68 cents at $101.33 per hundredweight. August hog contract down 38 cents at $99.20. Live cattle for August up $3.75 at $241.60. And October cattle up $4.68 at $233.68 per hundredweight.
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16: Manette Farms has asked for an extension on its creditor protection that is set to end June 19th. The request, filed on Monday to Alberta's Court of King's Bench, is asking for more time to allow for the court-ordered restructuring until November. Manette Farms and its companies are considered one of North America's largest farms, with real estate and associated companies located across Canada and the U.S. Court documents show the goal is to solicit proposals for either the sale of all or part of the business, the sale of land, new investment, or refinancing, or some combination of all. The request will be heard next Friday. In May, Manette Farms was granted creditor protection under the CCAA, allowing them to continue operations while stabilizing its finances and restructuring over $1 billion in debt. For Golden West, I'm Glendale Allen Vossler.
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18: A mix of sun and cloud today, small chance of showers, and a high of 23 with a humidex 26. Today's UV index is 7 or high. Tonight, a small chance of showers and thunderstorms, foggy overnight, and a low of 11. Tomorrow, mainly cloudy and 22, then sunshine on Saturday with a high of 31. Right now in Steinbach, we're at 18 degrees. Current weather conditions and the 7-day forecast can be found anytime on the Lowen Body Shop weather page on your Steinbach online app. I'm Judy Peters.
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16: Today on the Prairie Ag Wire, more on that traceability meeting by the Saskatchewan Cattle Association held earlier in the week. Joining me on the program today is Sandy Russell, the interim CEO. And Sandy, you did ask a number of survey questions to those that were on the call. Let's run through those questions and the response that you heard.
20: So we put some polls up throughout the night as we were discussing the issues around traceability and the current status to try to gauge producers' feedback. Just another route. There was, of course, the chat option where many people commented and provided their specific thoughts. But We presented a few questions just to try to gauge where producers' thoughts were at with some specific broad range views of traceability and disease preparedness. And so our first question was, do they think Canada has an adequate disease preparedness plan when it comes to cattle production? And we saw just under 60% by the end of the polling said, no, they don't feel that

0: we have an adequate plan in the case of disease preparedness. And really, that is, I think, the ultimate goal that producers want. They want to be prepared if a situation arose. We want to be able to address that. I think the common goal of everyone across this conversation is we want to provide and produce beef, the best beef around the world, which is Canadian beef, and be able to do that in a profitable way. And so I think we're all coming with that goal, and the variance is how do we achieve that? And disease preparedness is a risk. Disease outbreaks are a risk to the Canadian cattle industry. We know that. We have to be prepared in the case that something occurs. And so that was the rationale behind asking that question. As the conversation evolved and we continued to have discussions, we asked the question about whether they believe traceability is a critical component to a robust disease preparedness plan. And about 70% of producers said, yes, they do think traceability is part, a critical part of a plan. So that question also, I think, was an important conversation, and it definitely did spur on a lot of discussion in the chat. By no means are we taking just the poll results and running with that. We're considering all communications that come in, the chats, the conversation that happened that night, as well as we say to producers, and we'll continue to say, your directors within your given districts, they're open and willing to hear from you. Our office is always willing to hear from you. So we strongly urge producers to continue to engage. This was one avenue where we sought feedback, and we got some of that feedback. We also asked the question about what were the biggest challenges around traceability. We provided some various options, and it was clear that tag retention was the big issue around the current system. Producers felt that that was their biggest challenge they dealt with regards to current traceability and current, you know, production systems was the tag retention issue. We also provided the opportunity for producers to put other issues that they might have in the chat and communicate that to us in other avenues. And we heard a lot of differing issues with how we move forward in the current traceability system. And so producers were very clear about that as well. So it is, like I said, Glendalee, it's one way we communicated and tried to get feedback. It is only one. And we're going to keep getting more communication and feedback and seeking that from our Saskatchewan producers.
1: Now, that same day, the Canadian Food Inspection Agency actually announced that it would not be moving ahead with new traceability requirements for cattle and bison producers due to industry feedback. How important is that news?
0: I think that's a very important step forward for Canadian cattle producers. We had been in conversations earlier in the week with CFIA, and I know around the table the discussion was very much around industry-led process going forward, and that we have to listen to the industry, and any move forward has to be driven from the industry level rather than a regulatory level.
1: Sandy Russell is the interim CEO with the Saskatchewan Cattle Association, talking about their traceability meeting earlier this week. For Golden West, I'm Glendalee Allen-Vossler.
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6: A mix of sun and cloud today, small chance of showers, and a high of 23 with a humidex 26. Today's UV index is 7 or high. Tonight, a small chance of showers and thunderstorms, foggy overnight, and a low of 11. Tomorrow, mainly cloudy and 22, then sunshine on Saturday with a high of 31. Right now in Steinbach, we're at 18 degrees. Current weather conditions and the 7-day forecast can be found anytime on the Lowen Body Shop weather page on your Steinbach online app. I'm Judy Peters.
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10: Later this summer, tournament chair and president of LaBrokerie Minor Ball, Candace Morrow, says they'll be hosting the 11U Provincials. She says it's a huge boost for the community, welcoming 10 teams to the area.
11: It's huge. We really, really showcase our restaurants especially and our gas stations and the co-op and put that out well in advance when we're communicating with the teams that are coming, just that they know that there are options here. I think the best part about our community is all of these places want to help us.
10: Morrow adds that the tournament is made special thanks in large part to people donating their time or local businesses stepping up to support. In the NHL tonight, it's game two between the Hurricanes and the Golden Knights in the final, with the Golden Knights up 1-0. In the Canadian Elite Basketball League, Winnipeg's in Ottawa. In American Association of Professional Baseball, the Winnipeg Gold Eyes are home to Sioux Falls, while in Major League Baseball, the Toronto Blue Jays remain in Atlanta. 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I'm Dave Anthony.
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17: Taking a look at your market, starting with canola at ICE Futures Canada. The July contract is down $12 at $786 per ton. The November contract is down $12.90 at $789.10. At the Minneapolis Grain Exchange, hard red spring wheat for July down 4 cents at $6.22 per bushel. September wheat down 3 cents at $6.48. At the

0: Chicago Board of Trade. Corn for July down 8 cents at $4.23 per bushel. September corn down 8 cents at $4.32. July soybeans down 31 cents at $11.23 per bushel. August soybeans down 31 cents at $11.27. Oats for July down 10 cents at $3.16 per bushel. September oats down 4 cents at $3.36. On the livestock markets at the CME, lean hogs for July down 68 cents at $101.33 per hundredweight. August hog contract down 38 cents at $99.20. Live cattle for August up $3.75 at $241.60. And October cattle up $4.68 at $233.68 per hundredweight.
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4: Manette Farms has asked for an extension on its creditor protection that is set to end June 19th. The request, filed on Monday to Alberta's Court of King's Bench, is asking for more time to allow for the court-ordered restructuring until November. Manette Farms and its companies are considered one of North America's largest farms, with real estate and associated companies located across Canada and the U.S. Court documents show the goal is to solicit proposals for either the sale of all or part of the business, the sale of land, new investment, or refinancing, or some combination of all. The request will be heard next Friday. In May, Manette Farms was granted creditor protection under the CCAA, allowing them to continue operations while stabilizing its finances and restructuring over $1 billion in debt. For Golden West, I'm Glendale Allen Voss.
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1: Good afternoon. I'm Judy Peters. Today's high, 23 degrees. I'll have your weather details in a moment. Wednesday produced a second straight night of severe weather here in southern Manitoba, with more funnel clouds reported in the southeast. We get the details from reporter Shannon Duick.
2: Environment Canada issued a tornado warning for several parts of the southeast, but meteorologist Danielle Desjardins says there is no indication that anything materialized.
3: So we did receive some funnel cloud reports, but we don't have any confirmation of any touchdowns from last night.
2: Desjardins says they work in collaboration with the Northern Tornadoes Project to confirm whether anything touches down. She encourages the public to submit any photos of funnel clouds, tornadoes, or damage from Wednesday's storm to Environment Canada. Meanwhile, Desjardins says the unsettled weather the last 2 days has been the result of a slow-moving low-pressure system parked over the prairies. That system is finally starting to track east. I'm Shannon Duick.
1: Tornado warnings lit up phones across southeastern Manitoba Wednesday night as residents watched funnel clouds form over the region. Niverville area resident Jen Lundy spotted one west of town and stopped to take photos.
4: I was driving down Main Street in Niverville, and just west of the Shell gas station, I noticed a funnel cloud coming down, so I took a little drive. The funnel cloud lasted for about 20 minutes, but it never touched down.
1: Environment Canada has confirmed that there were no tornadoes Wednesday evening. A proposed seven-story seniors housing complex at 185 Friesen Avenue has received approval from Steinbeck City Council despite opposition.

0: From some neighbors. Property owner Royden Lowen told council the neighborhood wanted to offer a compromise, which included a smaller building of only three stories.
1: We all want the seniors to sleep somewhere. However, we feel that we stand to see a significant degradation of our neighborhood and personal harm if the current proposal is granted.
0: Council members said the community's need for affordable seniors housing outweighed the concerns and approved the applications. Step out for groceries, step into the news. The Daily News, presented by Maine Bread and Butter, lands in your inbox at 4 p.m. with the stories you'll talk about over dinner. 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
0: A mix of sun and cloud today, small chance of showers, and a high of 23 with a Humidex 26. Today's UV index is 7 or high. Tonight, a small chance of showers and thunderstorms, foggy overnight, and a low of 11. Tomorrow, mainly cloudy and 22, then sunshine on Saturday with a high of 31. Current weather conditions and the 7-day forecast can be found anytime on the Lowen Body Shop weather page on your Steinbeck Online app. I'm Judy Peters.

0: Elvis Presley, Don't Be Cruel, on a Thursday afternoon. It's June 4th. My name is Zach Drieger, and I'm looking forward to another day with you. We'll be hanging out for a couple of hours till 5 o'clock. And we had a pretty special guest earlier today on the morning show, the one and only Dr. John Neufeldt with Back to the Bible Canada, who's coming back to Southern Manitoba this weekend. So we're going to hear from him a couple of times this afternoon after 2 o'clock. We will also look ahead to this weekend's Made in Manitoba program with Mike Lamb. The news team will keep us current on the latest local headlines and weather throughout the afternoon, and we got some fantastic music between now and 5, so lots to enjoy, lots to talk about, and thank you for joining me right off the top. Let's get to it.
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3: A mix of sun and cloud today, small chance of showers, and a high of 23 with a humidex 26. Today's UV index is 7 or high. Tonight, a small chance of showers and thunderstorms, foggy overnight, and a low of 11. Tomorrow, mainly cloudy and 22, then sunshine on Saturday with a high of 31. Current weather conditions and the 7-day forecast can be found anytime on the Lowen Body Shop weather page on your Steinbach online app. I'm Judy Peters.

waiting for this moment to arise. You were only waiting for this moment to arise. You were only waiting for this moment to arise.

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0: Brian Wilson and Al Jardine with The Right Time on a Thursday afternoon. My name is Zach Drieger, and we are always excited to bring a first-time guest to our Made in Manitoba program. That's exactly what's happening this Saturday at 5.05 p.m. Brandon's Mike Lamb will join us for his debut as we showcase some of the music he's crafted over the past several years. Over the last 4 or 5 years, he's really leaned into songwriting and has found inspiration in a lot of places, which has led to a somewhat unorganized list of ideas on his phone that he draws inspiration from.
1: It seemingly kind of randomly strikes me, the inspiration, and I try to just like capture it. It does often happen when I'm driving, oddly enough. When I'm in a vehicle and listening to other music, there's something about that process and that time, just with the level of where your brain is and your attention, that I find it'll just like spark an idea, and I'll start thinking about the idea, and I'll think about the words, and then I'll just like, it's all I can think about while I'm driving, and I'm like, don't forget about it, like keep singing it in my head until I get home, so that I can like quickly blurt it out onto, again, either a voice memo or the notes if it's just lyrics. So often the vehicle is where I find inspiration, oddly enough, and kind of a random song pops up in that state.
0: Mike Lamb joining us for the first time on Made in Manitoba this Saturday at 5.05 p.m. right here on the radio and streaming at the same time through our radio station, a website, and app.
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7: A mix of sun and cloud today, small chance of showers, and a high of 23 with a Humidex 26. Today's UV index is 7 or high. Tonight, a small chance of showers and thunderstorms, foggy overnight, and a low of 11. Tomorrow, mainly cloudy and 22, then sunshine on Saturday with a high of 31. Current weather conditions and the 7-day forecast can be found anytime on the Lowen Body Shop weather page on your Steinbach online app. I'm Judy Peters.

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0: November, 785.90, down 16.10. Spring wheat, Minneapolis, July, $6.19. Hard red winter wheat, July, $228. Wheat, July, 580.50, down 6.75. Corn, July, 422.25, down 9.25. Oats, July, 318.50, down $8. Soybeans, July, 1,122.50, down 31.50. Soybean meal, July, $311, down 9.80. Soybean oil, July, 76.07, down 2.64. Feeder cattle, August, 353.37, up 10.75. Live cattle, June, 249.32, up 2.70. Lean hogs, June, 95.40, down 65 cents. The Canadian dollar is 71 cents. And crude oil, West Texas Intermediate, $96.03. For Golden West, I'm Glendale Allen Vossler.
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2: Good afternoon. It is Thursday, June 4th. My name is Zach Drieger, and earlier today we had a pretty special guest on the morning show with host Chris Sumner. Dr. John Neufeld with Back to the Bible Canada is making a return to southern Manitoba this weekend for a speaking engagement Sunday morning, and we're going to hear some of his conversation with Dr. John in about 20 minutes, and then again about 20 minutes after that. So lots of conversation with Dr. John on the way between now and 3, but first, we got to bring my friends from the news team back into the fold for a fresh update, and it is 2 o'clock.
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3: Good afternoon, I'm Judy Peters. Steinbeck City Council has approved a proposed affordable seniors housing development on Friesen Avenue following months of debate. The project could include about 84 units in a seven-story building. Steinbeck Housing CEO Tanis Nichols says the need is growing.
4: Our staff and I receive calls daily regarding where people are in the wait list for housing and what other options are available.
3: The parking and height variances passed with two councillors voting against the motion. Wednesday produced a second straight night of severe weather here in southern Manitoba, with more funnel clouds reported in the southeast. We get the details from reporter Shannon Duick.
5: Environment Canada issued a tornado warning for several parts of the southeast, but meteorologist Danielle Desjardins says there is no indication that anything materialized.
6: So we did receive some funnel cloud reports, but we don't have any confirmation of any touchdowns from last night.
5: Desjardins says they work in collaboration with the Northern Tornadoes Project to confirm whether anything touches down. She encourages the public to submit any photos of funnel clouds, tornadoes, or damage from Wednesday's storm to Environment Canada. Meanwhile, Desjardins says the unsettled weather the last 2 days has been the result of a slow-moving low-pressure system parked over the prairies. That system is finally starting to track east. I'm Shannon Duick.
3: The Alzheimer's Society of Manitoba is inviting residents to learn more about dementia while supporting local families affected by the disease. To tell us about it, here's reporter Darcy Wilkinson.
7: Southeastman Regional Coordinator Carly Ross says the annual Walk for Alzheimer's is about more than fundraising. It's also about building awareness and strengthening community connections. She says she hopes to see more people take part this year.
8: Historically, our numbers have been very high in the region, and it would be great to see more people come out. Even just the presence, I think, means everything. We're here, we're ready to talk about it.
7: Ross says resource tables, educational displays, and knowledgeable support staff will be available throughout the event to answer questions and connect people with local services. I'm Darcy Wilkinson.
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1: A mix of sun and cloud today, small chance of showers, and a high of 23 with a humidex 26. Today's UV index is 7 or high. Tonight, a small chance of showers and thunderstorms, foggy overnight, and a low of 11. Tomorrow, mainly cloudy and 22, then sunshine on Saturday with a high of 31. Current weather conditions and the 7-day forecast can be found anytime on the Low End Body Shop weather page on your Steinbach online app. I'm Judy Peters.
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0: Roy Orbison, Only the Lonely on a Thursday afternoon. I'm Zach Drieger, and we are excited to share Dr. John Neufeld with Back to the Bible Canada. He's returning to Southern Manitoba this weekend for a speaking engagement Sunday morning at Winkler's Evangelical Mennonite Mission Church. All are invited to attend.
1: Well, I'm going to be speaking from the first four chapters of Romans. I'm especially going to, you know, spend some time on Romans chapter 4, which is such an important passage because, you know, it's really about justification by faith and why this is so central to our understanding of salvation, what it means to be reconciled to God, to sins forgiven, those kind of things. I'm always concerned that we're losing that message, which really is the basis of the Protestant Reformation and a recapturing of the original message of the early church.
2: What are some of the key points that you're hoping to extrapolate on during your presentation on Sunday morning?
1: Paul makes the point that Abraham

0: You know, he simply believed God, and it was credited him as righteousness. The great danger for us is always that we feel that there is something that I need to present before God that we see as our works as salvific, rather than our works being the result of our salvation. So this mixing up of what it means to actually know Christ, be reconciled, this mixing up is I think, tragic and fatal to our faith.
1: Sunday morning, 10:30 a.m. at Winkler's Evangelical Mennonite Mission Church, Dr. John Neufeldt of Back to the Bible Canada will be speaking, and he would love for you to join him. We're going to hear a bit more of that conversation between morning show host Chris Sumner and Dr. John Neufeldt in about 20 minutes, so be sure to stick around for that.
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5: A mix of sun and cloud today, small chance of showers, and a high of 23 with a humidex 26. Today's UV index is 7 or high. Tonight, a small chance of showers and thunderstorms, foggy overnight, and a low of 11. Tomorrow, mainly cloudy and 22, then sunshine on Saturday with a high of 31. Current weather conditions and the 7-day forecast can be found anytime on the Lowen Body Shop weather page on your Steinbach online app. I'm Judy Peters.

0: Songbird from Melanie Doan and Jim Cuddy on a Thursday afternoon. It's the 4th of June. I'm Zach Drieger. And Dr. John Neufeld with Back to the Bible Canada is returning to southern Manitoba this weekend. He is heading over to the Winkler Evangelical Mennonite Mission Church Sunday morning, 10:30 a.m. All are invited to attend. And Dr. John joined us earlier today on the morning show to chat with morning show host Chris Sumner all about what his plans are for this weekend.
1: You're always welcomed very warmly in southern Manitoba when you are here. John, how much are you looking forward to returning this neck of the woods?
2: I got to tell you, I love southern Manitoba. You know, I really do. I mean, you know, when I first started Back the Bible, I've been to southern Manitoba a number of times. My wife, I kept saying, is really related to half the province. Actually, she's related to half the province of Saskatchewan, but it spilled over into Manitoba. And you know, there's a welcome that I feel, there's a warmth that I feel, and there's a fervency in the faith that is real. And the amount of people in southern Manitoba that have supported this ministry, I'm really overwhelmed by that. I mean,

0: And back to the Bible, didn't have a speaker anymore. I really wondered why in the world was Southern Manitoba such a stalwart supporter when there was no assurance that the ministry would go forward. I keep wondering what it is that they saw and why they continued to believe, but they did. And I would say that this ministry still exists because of the faithfulness of Southern Manitoba.
1: Dr. John Neufeld is speaking this Sunday morning, June 7th, at Winkler's Evangelical Mennonite Mission Church. 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
4: A mix of sun and cloud today, small chance of showers, and a high of 23 with a humidex 26. Today's UV index is 7 or high. Tonight, a small chance of showers and thunderstorms, foggy overnight, and a low of 11. Tomorrow, mainly cloudy and 22, then sunshine on Saturday with a high of 31. Current weather conditions and the 7-day forecast can be found anytime on the Low and Body Shop weather page on your Steinbach online app. I'm Judy Peters.
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0: the day in about 15 minutes once we're through the news and weather and the first couple of songs of the hour, so be sure to stick around for that. But between now and 4, it is all uplifting and inspirational music. We reserve this hour for purely songs that praise our Lord and Savior, and I hope it sure is a blessing to your Thursday afternoon. We're diving in just a moment.
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2: Good afternoon, I'm Judy Peters. Today's high, 23 degrees. I'll have your weather details in a moment. Wednesday produced a second straight night of severe weather here in southern Manitoba, with more funnel clouds reported in the southeast. We get the details from reporter Shannon Duick.
3: Environment Canada issued a tornado warning for several parts of the southeast, but meteorologist Danielle Desjardins says there is no indication that anything materialized.
4: So we did receive some funnel cloud reports, but we don't have any confirmation of any touchdowns from last night.
3: Desjardins says they work in collaboration with the Northern Tornadoes Project to confirm whether anything touches down. She encourages the public to submit any photos of funnel clouds, tornadoes, or damage from Wednesday's storm to Environment Canada. Meanwhile, Desjardins says the unsettled weather the last 2 days has been the result of a slow-moving low-pressure system parked over the prairies. That system is finally starting to track east. I'm Shannon Duick.
2: Tornado warnings lit up phones across southeastern Manitoba Wednesday night as residents watched funnel clouds form over the region. Niverville area resident Jen Lundy spotted one west of town and stopped to take photos.
5: I was driving down Main Street in Niverville, and just west of the Shell gas station, I noticed a funnel cloud coming down, so I took a little drive. The funnel cloud lasted for about 20 minutes, but it never touched down.
2: Environment Canada has confirmed that there were no tornadoes Wednesday evening. A proposed seven-story seniors housing complex at 185 Friesen Avenue has received approval from Steinbeck City Council, despite opposition from some neighbors. Property owner Royden Lowen told council the neighborhood wanted to offer a compromise, which included a smaller building of only three stories.
6: We all want the seniors to sleep somewhere. However, we feel that we stand to see a significant degradation of our neighborhood and personal harm if the current proposal is granted.
2: Council members said the community's need for affordable seniors housing outweighed the concerns and approved the applications. Step out for groceries, step into the news. The Daily News, presented by Maine Bread and Butter, lands in your inbox at 4 p.m. with the stories you'll talk about over dinner. 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
2: A mix of sun and cloud today, small chance of showers, and a high of 23 with a humidex 26. Today's UV index is 7 or high. Tonight, a small chance of showers and thunderstorms, foggy overnight, and a low of 11. Tomorrow, mainly cloudy and 22, then sunshine on Saturday with a high of 31. Current weather conditions and the 7-day forecast can be found anytime on the Lowen Body Shop weather page on your Steinbeck Online app. I'm Judy Peters.
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Good afternoon. It is Thursday, June 4th. My name is Zach Drieger, and we have arrived at my favorite portion of our day together. It is the 3 o'clock Inspirational Music Hour. I'll share the verse

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0: The wonderful voice of Steve Bell, a many-time guest on Made in Manitoba with God Our Protector. Before that, Lauren Talley, Hallelujah, What a Savior, getting us into our 3 o'clock Inspirational Music Hour on this Thursday afternoon. It is June 4th. My name is Zach Drieger, and the verse of the day today from the Bible app on my phone is pretty short and sweet, and we're staying in the book of Matthew. I feel like we've had lots of verses out of there lately, which really lines up with what I got going on at home, because I'm currently reading through the book of Matthew. So here is today's for June 4th, Matthew 5, verse 5. Blessed are the meek, for they will inherit the earth. Like I said, short and sweet, Matthew 5, 5. And we got more inspirational music on the way. The Booth Brothers are in the queue with What the World Needs to Hear.
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0: I Don't Belong from the Doe Family in our 3 o'clock Inspirational Music Hour. It is June 4th. My name is Zach Drieger, and I hope you are enjoying the inspirational music so far. We've arrived at the halfway point of the hour, which means we got to take a short break, check out your forecast details for today, tomorrow, and into the weekend, get in touch, and then we are back to the music with the choir of King's College. Crown him with many crowns.
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2: A mix of sun and cloud today, small chance of showers, and a high of 23 with a humidex 26. Today's UV index is 7 or high. Tonight, a small chance of showers and thunderstorms, foggy overnight, and a low of 11. Tomorrow, mainly cloudy and 22, then sunshine on Saturday with a high of 31. Current weather conditions and the 7-day forecast can be found anytime on the Lowen Body Shop weather page on your Steinbach online app. I'm Judy Peters.
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4: 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and learn how and why do these people respond the way they do.
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0: In the sweet by and by, the Faith and Life Women's Chorus on this Thursday afternoon, the 4th of June today. Zach Jigger hanging out with you currently in the midst of our 3 o'clock Inspirational Music Hour. Hope this music has already felt like a blessing to your day. We still got about 15 minutes to go, and we got more music coming up after this moment of meditation and a bit of a theme once we get to enjoy these pastoral words. We got the Browns, the Greens, and Gold City all on the way.
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2: Hello, I'm Pastor Mark Sawatsky from the Bethel Brook Taylor Mennonite Church. A moment of meditation from the Upper Room Devotional Guide. The Bible reading today is from 1 John 1, verse 9. If we confess our sins, He who is faithful and just will forgive us our sins and cleanse us from all unrighteousness. Thought for the day, the abundant life is available to all who seek it.

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1: You know, if you think about it, you'll notice that Christ had a maverick style of ministry in today's terms. Hello, I'm Chuck Swindoll. He's born in a humble home. He learns a trade and operates in that trade for, well, more than two decades. And then one day, out of the blue, he begins his ministry, and of all things, rather than trying to find a large building or to gather a great big crowd, he carefully selects a number of men, actually only 12 of them. He was never in a hurry. He never once mentioned the size of his following. He just poured his life into those 12. Simple plan, maverick style, with much to teach us today.
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4: Good afternoon, Zach Drieger, spending some of my Thursday with you. It is June 4th, and it's been a pretty good afternoon up until this point, if you ask me, hearing from Dr. John Neufeld, looking ahead to Made in Manitoba, and we still got about an hour left together today. Why not make it a great one? Just continuing the theme throughout the first part of our afternoon, and we're going to get the 4 o'clock hour started with another visit from my friends in the newsroom. Here they are.
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6: Good evening, I'm Judy Peters. It looks like we're in for a hot weekend. Your weather details are coming up after local news. Motorists in southern Manitoba have been feeling some relief at the gas pumps this last couple of weeks. With more, here's reporter Shannon Duick.
7: According to GasBuddy, the average price of regular gasoline has dropped 9 cents per liter over the last week in Steinbeck. Spokesperson Patrick DeHaan explains why the average price in Steinbeck is still about 9 cents per liter more expensive than in Winnipeg.
8: Because of the volatility. Wholesale gasoline prices are fluctuating. As I mentioned, oil was down Monday, up Tuesday, down Wednesday, and down again today. So there's been a lot of directional changes in the price of oil. And that's left stations buying gasoline with a much different price than some of their competitors, and that creates a bit of a spread between local stations.
7: DeHaan says we're now at the point of the year historically when gas prices begin to gently decline. However, because of the situation in the Middle East, prices could still reach record highs this summer. I'm Shannon Duick.
6: Dawson Trail MLA Bob Legacy is calling for faster action at the Highway 12 and PR210 intersection following another serious crash that injured four people, according to RCMP. Legacy says the intersection has seen repeated collisions, and he wants to see safety changes before a fatal incident occurs.
9: I would like the one side closed on the St. Anne side so that we can't get direct traffic through that intersection. There's access to the overpass, and you can do that off of the highway going towards St. Anne. There's no reason for it to actually be still open.
6: Legacy says he has been raising concerns with the provincial government and has been told construction could begin this summer. Tornado warnings and rotating clouds made for a tense night across southeastern Manitoba yesterday. In the Zoda area, Amanda Lipton watched the storm move quickly toward her property. While she marveled at the clouds, Lipton shares what happened next.
10: But then when I turned and looked above my neighbors and kind of that whole stealth started turning, that's when I was like telling my daughter, okay, get inside.
6: Everyone reportedly stayed safe, and Environment Canada says that none of the funnel clouds spotted Wednesday night formed tornadoes. Steinbeck City Council has approved a proposed affordable seniors housing development on Friesen Avenue following months of debate. The project could include about 84 units in a seven-story building. Steinbeck Housing CEO Tanis Nichols says the need is growing.
11: Our staff and I receive calls daily regarding where people are in the wait list for housing and what other options are available.
6: The parking and height variances passed with two councillors voting against the motion. A perfect pairing for your day, delicious eats, and the latest local updates. Subscribe to the Daily News, presented by Maine Bread and Butter at Steinbeck Online.
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6: Partly cloudy tonight. Fog patches expected overnight and a low of 11 degrees. Tomorrow morning, fog patches lifting. Then it'll be mainly cloudy with a high of 25 and the humidex 29. On Saturday, sunny and 33. Then for Sunday, partly sunny and 34. Right now in Steinbeck, we're at 21 degrees. Current weather conditions and the 7-day forecast can be found anytime on the Lowen Body Shop weather page. That's on your Steinbeck Online app. I'm Judy Peters.
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0: Shalala from the Ennis Sisters on this Thursday afternoon. It is June 4th. My name is Zach Drieger. And coming up in just a moment, we'll get you another look at your weather details for today, tomorrow, and into the weekend. And shortly after that, we're going to see who's all celebrating another lap around the sun today.
1: In 1956, a small group of parents met to discuss a reality they were all facing. Their children were not permitted to attend public school. And that was the beginning of what has become Envision Community Living.
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5: Partly cloudy tonight. Fog patches expected overnight and a low of 11 degrees. Tomorrow morning, fog patches lifting. Then it'll be mainly cloudy with a high of 25 and the humidex 29. On Saturday, sunny and 33. Then for Sunday, partly sunny and 34. Right now in Steinbach, we're at 21 degrees. Current weather conditions and the 7-day forecast can be found anytime on the Lowen Body Shop weather page. That's on your Steinbach Online app. I'm Judy Peters.
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4: Time for the birthday book on a Thursday afternoon. It is June 4th, and we are going to start things off in the Boys of Vane Lions Club calendar with birthday wishes going out to Allison Duick and Everly Turner today. Happy birthday to Samantha Fair of Altona. Love Brooks and Kylie. Happy 4th birthday to Aria Wilson of Oak Bank. Love your Altona cousins. And to anyone else who might be celebrating today, a big happy birthday to you as well. So to Allison, Everly, Samantha, Aria, and anyone else who's enjoying birthday cake on June 4th, a big happy birthday wish coming from all of us here at Golden West Radio.
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9: Partly cloudy tonight. Fog patches expected overnight and a low of 11 degrees. Tomorrow morning, fog patches lifting, then it'll be mainly cloudy with a high of 25 and the humidex 29. On Saturday, sunny and 33, then for Sunday, partly sunny and 34. Right now in Steinbeck, we're at 21 degrees. Current weather conditions and the 7-day forecast can be found anytime on the Lowen Body Shop weather page. That's on your Steinbeck Online app. I'm Judy Peters.
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4: All right, we are getting close to the end of our day together. We're into the last 15-minute block, which we always pack with country gospel music. Today is no exception. That is how we're rounding out our day. And we're going to get it started with none other than Alan Jackson and Blessed Assurance.

I'll keep climbing. Dolly Parton finishing off our Thursday afternoon together. My name is Zach Drieger. I hope you have a wonderful rest of the day. Thank you for hanging out with me this afternoon. Thank you to Dr. John Neufeld for joining us earlier today on the morning show. He will be in southern Manitoba this weekend, speaking at the Winkler Evangelical Mennonite Mission Church Sunday morning, 10:30 a.m. And of course, you can catch another Back to the Bible right here tonight at 8:30. 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We just appreciate you listening however you catch the show. And we'll be back to do it all again tomorrow, starting with the morning show at 6 o'clock. Chris Sumner getting your Friday started on the right note. And then I'll be back for the afternoon to start the official weekend countdown at 1. Catch you later.

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1: Good evening, I'm Judy Peters. After a couple of cooler days, it looks like it's going to be a hot weekend. Your forecast details are coming up. Gas prices have been dropping the last few weeks in southern Manitoba, but a spokesperson with Gas Buddy says it is anyone's guess where prices will end up. Patrick DeHaan says prices in Steinbach have dropped 9 cents per liter over the last week as a result of what is happening in the Middle East.
2: There's always something happening between the U.S. and Iran, and it's gasoline prices are going to trend the way that headlines do. If it's good news to reopen the strait, gas could ease. If it's bad news and new escalations and attacks, well, gas prices could go up.
1: Manitoba now has the lowest average price of gas in Canada at 160 cents per liter. Steinbach RCMP arrested two people this morning who had been wanted by police. To tell us more, here's reporter Shannon Duick.
3: According to police, 40-year-old Amanda Reimer and 41-year-old Gregory Duick were arrested following a tip from the public. They were located by officers together inside a residence on Bluebell Road south of Mitchell. Reimer is facing numerous charges, including forgery and theft. Duick was wanted on a number of pending charges, including 2 counts of obstructing a peace officer, 2 counts of assaulting a police officer, and 2 counts of failure to attend court. Steinbach RCMP would like to thank the public for its assistance. I'm Shannon Duick.
1: Severe weather and tornado warnings had many southeastern Manitoba residents keeping a close eye on the sky last night. Steinbach resident Ricardo Miller was traveling near Niverville when he spotted a funnel cloud.
4: Well, I guess it's the first I've seen a funnel cloud so pronounced, so it was pretty exciting, but at the same time, it's kind of concerning, right?
1: Funnel clouds were reported across the region, but Environment Canada says none of them formed into tornadoes. RCMP say 2 Kleefeld youths have been warned after fires were set at Kleefeld Park last night. St. Pierre RCMP responded to reports of a fire at the park on 2nd Street just before 6 p.m. Hanover fire crews extinguished fires in dumpsters near Kleefeld Daycare and in park washrooms before turning the scene over to police. RCMP say the 2 male youths, aged 12 and 13, had allegedly been involved in a shoplifting incident at a nearby business before witnesses reported them setting fires. No charges have been laid. Whether you're looking for adrenaline-pumping action, family-friendly activities, or a chance to connect with neighbors, this weekend is packed with events to enjoy. To tell us more, here's summer events host Carmel Clamore.
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3: Partly cloudy tonight. Fog patches expected overnight and a low of 11 degrees. Tomorrow morning, fog patches lifting. Then it'll be mainly cloudy with a high of 25 and the humidex 29. On Saturday, sunny and 33. Then for Sunday, partly sunny and 34. Right now in Steinbach, we're at 21 degrees. Current weather conditions and the 7-day forecast can be found anytime on the Lowen Body Shop weather page. That's on your Steinbach online app. I'm Judy Peters.
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5: 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The Rosa River Bible Camp open house coming up this Sunday, June 7th, starting at 2.
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6: Manette Farms has asked for an extension on its creditor protection that is set to end June 19th. The request, filed on Monday to Alberta's Court of King's Bench, is asking for more time to allow for the court-ordered restructuring until November. Manette Farms and its companies are considered one of North America's largest farms, with real estate and associated companies located across Canada and the U.S. Court documents show the goal is to solicit proposals for either the sale of all or part of the business, the sale of land, new investment, or refinancing, or some combination of all. The request will be heard next Friday. In May, Manette Farms was granted creditor protection under the CCAA, allowing them to continue operations while stabilizing its finances and restructuring over $1 billion in debt. For Golden West, I'm Glendale Allen Voss.
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4: Partly cloudy tonight. Fog patches expected overnight and a low of 11 degrees. Tomorrow morning, fog patches lifting. Then it'll be mainly cloudy with a high of 25 and the humidex 29. On Saturday, sunny and 33. Then for Sunday, partly sunny and 34. Right now in Steinbach, we're at 21 degrees. Current weather conditions and the 7-day forecast can be found anytime on the Lowen Body Shop weather page. That's on your Steinbach Online app. I'm Judy Peters.
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6: Later this summer, tournament chair and president of LaBrokery Minor Ball, Candace Morrow, says they'll be hosting the 11U Provincials. She says it's a huge boost for the community, welcoming 10 teams to the area.
7: It's huge. We really, really showcase our restaurants especially and our gas stations and the co-op and put that out well in advance when we're communicating with the teams that are coming, just that they know that there are options here. I think the best part about our community is all of these places want to help us.
6: Morrow adds that the tournament is made special thanks in large part to people donating their time or local businesses stepping up to support. In the NHL tonight, it's game two between the Hurricanes and the Golden Knights in the final, with the Golden Knights up 1-0. In the Canadian Elite Basketball League, Winnipeg's in Ottawa. In American Association of Professional Baseball, the Winnipeg Gold Eyes are home to Sioux Falls, while in Major League Baseball, the Toronto Blue Jays remain in Atlanta. For your scores, stories, and all things sports, check out the Falls Front Golf Simulator Sports page on SteinbachOnline.com. I'm Dave Anthony.
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6: Always excited when we get to catch up with one of my favorites on Sports Beat, the tournament chair and president of LaBrokery Minor Ball, Candace Morrow. Candace, thanks for doing this today.
7: Absolutely. Thank you.
6: Well, I know that it's a special time in LaBrokery and a big tournament is coming up. Why don't you tell us a little bit about the provincials for the 11U that will be taking place in LaBrokery this year?
7: Yeah, excited to have a provincial come back to our town. It's been a couple of years since we posted one. So this year we will be hosting the 11U Tier 2 Provincials out of LaBrokery.
6: So Candace, what goes into hosting an event like this? Take us through some of the details about not only how you got the event, but what LaBrokery can offer the teams coming to the community.
7: Well, anybody who's been to our baseball diamonds know that we have some beautiful diamonds. That is a credit to some of my past committee members who have spent a lot of time working on the diamonds to build them up, and to our RM staff who we have a great partnership with in preparing diamonds every single year and making sure that they are always in tip-top shape. So when provincials come around and we decide that we want to put the work in and do stuff, Baseball Manitoba usually jumps on the chance to give us something because we've hosted several in the past. So it's always great to see. And this year we had the opportunity to showcase our little ones, which is fun. We've never actually done 11U provincials here in town before. So a lot of planning, a lot of excitement. These ones seem a little bit more exciting just because it's these kids' very first times being able to go to a provincial, let alone have one in our hometown.
6: So, Candace, how many teams are you expecting to make it to La Brocherie for these 11U provincials? And how excited are you to kind of showcase the community to these other, like-minded communities as well?
7: Absolutely. There's 10 teams that are coming to provincials from across the province. Two teams will be our local Carillon teams, one being La Brocherie, of course. So the other team coming from Carillon has to compete in a playdown to see who gets in. And then the rest of the teams are coming from all over. We've got Midwest, Brandon, Dauphin, Interlake, the Pembina Hills teams. They always have a very strong group that comes out. So it's exciting to see them. La Brocherie always seems so small on a map, but in the baseball world, we're actually pretty big for baseball. So most people know where we are. It's just always exciting to have them come back to our tiny little town.
6: Candace Morrow, Tournament Chair and President of La Brocherie Minor Ball, joining us on SportsBeat today. Candace, how big of a boost is this for the community and local businesses? We know La Brocherie continues to grow. There's some new businesses, restaurants being added, it seems, and there's always a lot of buzz anytime there's a big sporting event. But what does this do for the community to have the 11U provincials in La Brocherie?
7: It's huge. We really, really showcase our restaurants especially and our gas stations in the co-op and put that out well in advance when we're communicating with the teams that are coming, just that they know that there are options here. I think the best part about our community is all of these places want to help us. So we promote them, but they want to give things back to our teams and to our players as well. We've had the golf course give passes for mini golf in a previous provincials that we've hosted. The Habs Bar ran a burger special in our past one. So working with all of them, they're exciting to garner the extra foot traffic that comes through, but they're also excited to not only showcase themselves, but they want to help our young players.
6: Candace, last two for you. What can you say about the people around hosting this tournament? Because it does take a village, from those that helped get the host committee off the ground to what's going to be taking place during the event itself. What can you say about just how much people are putting into this event and how much they care?
7: You know, I'm always blown away every single time that I've done this at not just the involvement from our own parents, who have kids that are participating and their willingness to help, but community members who have no kids who play and there's no bearing to them whether they come or not, but are always willing to donate their time and their effort to make these events successful. It blows me away every single year. And again, that is the same thing that I'm seeing happening for this tournament.
6: All right, Candace, we'll wrap up with this. Many people in the area know how involved you've been with minor ball for years now, but this is going to be an interesting tournament for you, as you actually don't have any kids in this age group. Are you going to be able to stand back a little bit and enjoy and be able to take things in a little bit more now that you don't have anybody in that age category?
7: Yeah, absolutely. It's a funny catch-22 when your own kids are playing and you're running around and kind of missing their stuff, but yet you want to be part of all of their stuff. So yeah, I can definitely kind of sit back and kick my feet up per se on this one. Unfortunately, I am missing my kids' own events that weekend, but it's the things that we do to help grow our program. And I really thoroughly enjoy doing this, and I'm very excited to watch our littles come out onto the fields and represent our town.
6: Candace Morrow, thank you so much for doing this today. Really appreciate the time, and we'll chat again down the road.
7: Absolutely. Thank you so much, Dave.

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1: Partly cloudy tonight. Fog patches expected overnight and a low of 11 degrees. Tomorrow morning, fog patches lifting. Then it'll be mainly cloudy with a high of 25 and the humidex 29. On Saturday, sunny and 33. Then for Sunday, partly sunny and 34. Right now in Steinbach, we're at 21 degrees. Current weather conditions and the 7-day forecast can be found anytime on the Lowen Body Shop weather page. That's on your Steinbach Online app. I'm Judy Peters.
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3: So the question is this: are you a true, genuine follower of Jesus Christ? 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Following Jesus is having received Him as my Savior. 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
3: Would you declare yourself to be a follower of the Lord Jesus Christ? And if you would, how would you define what following Jesus means when He's no longer here physically? You cannot see Him, you cannot touch Him, you cannot hear Him speak audibly. If you're a follower of Jesus Christ, what changes took place in your life when you started following Him? What is in your life today that was not there before you started following Him? And what is absent today that was there before you began to follow Him? All of our life, most of us have heard that phrase, following Jesus. But I wonder how many of us really and truly know what it means to follow Christ. Now, there are a lot of people who think they're following Jesus when in essence what they're doing is they're simply deciding the kind of lifestyle they want to live, and they want to make sure that there's nothing immoral or dishonest in it. And once they've made the decision, it looks good, then their idea of following Jesus is to ask God to bless what they have already decided they want to do. That's not following Jesus.

So what does it mean to follow Christ? What did it cost you to turn your life over to Him? What real difference has it made in your life since you started following Jesus Christ? And my friend, are you serious about following Jesus, or is your idea going to church and reading the Bible when the pastor reads it and giving some money and saying some prayers, especially in trouble? Or are you deadly serious about following Jesus Christ? Well, that's the title of this message, and I want to answer some very important questions about that. So if you'll turn to Matthew chapter 4, and I want us to read a very familiar passage about this whole idea of what it means to follow the Lord Jesus Christ. Jesus has been baptized. He went to the wilderness. He's been tempted. Now he's come back from the wilderness. And the theme of his message is, repent, for the kingdom of heaven is at hand. And then beginning in verse 18 of Matthew chapter 4. And walking by the Sea of Galilee, he saw two brothers, Simon, who was called Peter, and Andrew, his brother, casting a net into the sea, for they were fishermen. And he said to them, follow me, and I will make you fishers of men. And they immediately left the nets and followed him. And going on from there, he saw two other brothers, James, the son of Zebedee, and John, his brother, in the boat with Zebedee, their father, mending their nets. And he called them. And they immediately left the boat and their father and followed him. What does it mean to be a follower of Jesus Christ? Well, first of all, I want us to talk about the reality of this. How are you and I to be followers of Christ when we cannot see Him or audibly hear Him speak? Well, before the Lord Jesus Christ left His apostles, you'll recall in the upper room in the 16th chapter of John, turn there if you will for a moment, that He said to His apostles, I'm going away. He says, in fact, it's absolutely essential for you that I go away. But if I go, I'm going to do something that will compensate for my leaving. And this is what He said. He said, I tell you the truth in verse 7. I tell you the truth, it is to your advantage that I go away. For if I do not go away, the Helper, the Holy Spirit, shall not come to you. But if I go, I will send Him to you. Then He says, here's the reason, to convict the world of righteousness, sin, and judgment. Verse 12. I have many more things to say to you, but you cannot bear them now. That is, you won't understand them at this point. But when He, the Spirit of truth, comes, He will guide you into all the truth, for He will not speak of Himself or on His own initiative, but whatever He hears, He will speak. He will disclose to you what is to come. He shall glorify Me. Now the Lord Jesus Christ knew that the next day is going to be crucified. He knew that they were going to be upset, discouraged, disillusioned, want to quit and go back to fishing. They've been following Him for 3 years, and now He's leaving them. How can we continue to follow someone we cannot see, we cannot touch, we cannot feel, we cannot hear His audible voice? How are we to keep on doing what we've been doing? Peter, James, John, and Andrew, all fishermen there by the sea that day, would never forget what He said when He looked at them and He said, follow Me, and I will make you fishers of men. Well, when the Lord Jesus Christ was about to lead them, He said, I'm going to make it possible for you to follow Me just as carefully now that after I'm gone as while you have been with Me. And this is what He said. He said, I'm sending to you the Holy Spirit. Now, when the Holy Spirit comes into the life of a believer, He comes to indwell on the inside of that believer. And with regard to following Christ, He has three primary responsibilities. He comes to live on the inside of us. First of all, one of His primary ministries is to give us guidance and direction for our life. When you were saved, the Bible says your spirit was made alive. The Holy Spirit comes into your spirit. And it is the Holy Spirit living on the inside of you who gives you direction and clarifies the decision-making process in your life so that you and I are not left here to make up our own mind, to do our own thing, to follow our own will, to make our own plans, but we are to follow the Lord Jesus Christ by following the leadership of the Holy Spirit. That's why He came. Jesus said, there's some things that if I tell you now, you won't understand them. You're not ready to hear them now. But you

thee, and the Spirit of God is the one who will teach you. First of all, His responsibility is to give us guidance. The second responsibility of the Holy Spirit indwelling us with regard to following Christ is not only to show me what to do, but to enable me to do it. One of His ministries is the enabling power of the Holy Spirit. Whatever God requires of us, God also assumes responsibility for enabling us to do it. Does He not say, "He that calleth thee will also do it"? So in following the Lord Jesus Christ, we don't have to figure out what to do. He will show us. In following the Lord Jesus Christ, we don't have to ask, "Will I be able to do it?" But rather, the Spirit who gives us guidance to do whatever He's requiring of us is the same Spirit who will empower us to do whatever God requires us to do. Now, but there's a third thing, and that's this. Sometimes because we're human, sometimes because we get highly influenced by someone else, sometimes in weak moments we make wrong decisions. Sometimes we're not listening as we ought to listen to. And so what happens? We get off course. One of the responsibilities of the indwelling Spirit of God who is our guide is course correction. That is, when He sees us wavering off course, being influenced by the wrong pressures in life, it is His responsibility to convict us of that, to make us aware that we are wandering and drifting away from God's best, His perfect will for our life, and to encourage us and woo us, and if necessary, chasten us and put pressure on us to get us back on course. Because you see, in essence, here is what following Jesus Christ is. Following Jesus Christ is obeying Him. Following the Lord Jesus Christ begins with receiving Christ as our Savior, and now having received Him as our Savior, walking after Him, walking in His way. And how do we do that? First of all, by believing what He says to us, and secondly, by obeying Him. So the question is this: are you a true, genuine follower of Jesus Christ? Not if you're living in sin, not if you're living in disobedience to God, not if you're living in rebellion, not if you've made your own plans, doing your own thing, gratifying your own flesh, satisfying your own needs. Following Jesus is having received Him as my Savior. I walk with Him, follow Him by believing what He says to me and obeying the promptings of the Holy Spirit. But the second aspect of following Him is this, and that is, what are the requirements of following Jesus Christ? They haven't changed from what they were in the first century. Now, let's make one thing very clear. At no time in the life of Jesus Christ did He ever challenge anyone to follow Him under false pretense. If you will follow me, I'll make life full of ease, comfort, and pleasure. Jesus said, if you follow me, this is what you can expect, and that is the cross. But Jesus called men and women to Him to follow Him, to follow His lifestyle and His pattern. Now, centuries have gone by. Things are not the same as they were in those days. We ride automobiles. They rode donkeys and camels and horses. We live in large cities with expressways. We fly on airplanes. And in big ships, we sail the seas. Many things have changed. But in essence,

following Jesus Christ has never changed. It is always the same. Now, when we talk about the requirements of following the Lord Jesus Christ, sometimes we want to formulate our own. But there are specific requirements that God has given us. And you see, once Jesus began to talk about the requirements, it's amazing what happened to his congregation. When he first started preaching, they saw the miracles and the wonders. I want you to turn to John chapter 6. For in this 6th chapter of John is a perfect example of the kind of response the world's most profound, greatest teacher, preacher received as a result of preaching and teaching the truth. This is what happened to his congregation. Now, in the 5th, 6th, 7th, and 8th chapters of John, the 9th chapter, if you're going to understand the life of the Lord Jesus Christ, you need to understand these chapters. Listen to what happened in the 6th chapter of the Gospel of John. After these things, Jesus went away to the other side of the Sea of Galilee, or Tiberias, and a great multitude, listen, big crowds were following him because they were seeing the signs which he was performing on those who were sick. Now he's performing all of these signs, and he begins to preach to them and teach and perform miracles. And then when he begins to talk about what it's going to cost them to follow him and what following him really means, listen to what happened to his congregation. Verse 65. And he was saying, "For this reason I've said to you that no one can come to me unless it has been granted him from the Father." As a result of this, many of his disciples withdrew and were not walking with him anymore. That is, when he was talking here early in the chapter of what it's going to cost them, the Bible says that many of those who followed him, watching the signs and the miracles and the wonders, said, "Hey, wait a minute, hold it. I'd like to be a follower. I love to see the miracles. I'm excited about the signs. I'm curious about these wonders that you're performing. We love the bread that you feed us, but hey, don't give me any of this cross, shame, suffering, and death. I'm not interested." And they walked away. In fact, so many of his congregation walked away. The Bible says he turned to his apostles and said, "You do not want to go away also, do you?" That is, are you all leaving too? Now, whatever the requirements are, they must not have been very popular in Jesus' day. Oh, as long as they could see signs, miracles, and wonders, and he was feeding them with bread and multiplying the loaves and the fishes. I mean, he had the crowds. I mean, you couldn't count them. They were coming from everywhere to hear him. But then when he said, "This is the message. This is what you can expect if you follow me," even his apostles, it appeared, were going to leave. Now, what are the requirements? Requirement number one, sensitivity to the Holy Spirit. You see, in those days, they could hear him audibly. They could see him as in this 4th chapter, as they were there in their boats and mending their nets, and Jesus walked by when he said, "Follow me." They knew exactly where to go. They just followed in his footsteps until they joined his side. Wherever he went, they went. Wherever he was, there they were. They could follow him because they could see him. They could touch him. Now, as we said before in the earlier part of the message, we cannot see him, but because we cannot, we have to develop a very keen sensitivity to the Holy Spirit so that when the Holy Spirit, who does not shout, how many of you have ever heard the Holy Spirit shout? Well, there have been a few times when I thought I heard it so loud it was deafening on the inside. Haven't you? Amen. God, I'm not going to tell everybody that no, God never speaks audibly today. I'll just tell you that I've never have heard him speak audibly. I've heard him speak much louder than that. On the inside of me so loudly, I absolutely could not avoid it under any condition. The Spirit of God on the inside, giving us guidance, we must develop a very keen sensitivity to him so that, listen, the sharpness of our spirit is so sharp, so needle point sharp, that when the Spirit of God speaks, we just know that it's the Spirit of God. Haven't you been in a situation where you said, and then something inside of me just told me, well, that something inside of you is somebody who is the Holy Spirit. You've been in those situations where you just felt absolutely, definitely you must. God was speaking to you. If you're not going to follow him, we must have a very keen sensitivity to the Holy Spirit on the inside of us who speaks to our spirit. Somebody says, "I never heard God speak to me."

Listen carefully. He does speak. That is, he speaks to you not audibly, but listen, by spiritual strong promptings. That is, you feel the tug, you feel the urge, you know that something's going on the inside. That's the Holy Spirit. That isn't just your intuition. That isn't just your second nature. That is the person of the Holy Spirit whom Jesus sent to speak to you and to dwell in you moment by moment. Now, walking in the Spirit is walking by, listen, walking by the indwelling promptings. That's what it means to walk in the Spirit. And if you're not following Him, we're not arguing with Him and weighing what He says and putting up a big front. We are saying yes, yes, yes. Sometimes it may not always be as clear because we get lots of voices. But the Spirit of God speaks, and if we're going to follow Jesus, first of all, there must be a prompting, that there must be a sensitivity to the indwelling presence of the Holy Spirit. The second requirement of following Jesus is service. Now listen to what He said to these two men and then to two others, Peter and Andrew. He said to them, "Follow me, and I will make you fishers of men." That is, if you follow me, here's what you can expect. You can expect to spend the rest of your life, invest the rest of your life in serving me by giving yourselves away, laying yourselves down in the service of the Heavenly Father, which in essence is sharing the truth that I'm going to share with you in order that they may receive me and therefore spend eternity in heaven. That is, he says, if you follow me, I'm going to switch your vocation. You're no longer going to be committed to putting fish on the table, but souls into the kingdom of God. To follow the Lord Jesus Christ means to serve Him. But now watch, there's something else here. When He says, "Follow me and I will make you fishers of men," He gave them a promise. He says, "I'm going to train you and equip you to do what I'm calling you to do." Your ministry, your service, if you're going to follow me, you must give yourself away into sharing the gospel of the kingdom. In order to do that effectively, I am going to make you a fish of men. I'm going to train you. I'm going to teach you. I'm going to lead you. I'm going to guide you. I'm going to show you how. I'm going to demonstrate. I am going to make you a fisher of men if you choose to follow me. It is impossible to be a follower of Jesus Christ and close our eyes, our ears, our lips, close our hands, and still our feet. It is impossible to be a follower of Jesus Christ without giving ourselves away to other people. Was not Jesus Christ a servant? Did He not come to serve? Listen to what He says in this very same book in the 20th chapter and the last few verses. He says, "Whoever wishes to be first among you shall be your slave. Just as the Son of Man did not come to be served, but to serve and to give His life a ransom for many." Jesus came as a servant. He said, if you're going to follow me, you'll have to do what I'm doing. What was He doing? He was serving. He was healing. He was multiplying the loaves. He was raising the dead. He was encouraging. Jesus was a servant, always giving Himself away. It is amazing to me how many people go to church Sunday after Sunday or sit in front of television sets or listen to the radio and say, "Yes, I'm serving God." Who never lift a hand to do something for someone who cannot? Who never give anything to the Lord's work? Who only visit church on Sunday morning and listen to sermons, which they certainly hope will encourage them, listen to the choir sing in the orchestra and say their prayers and call on God during the week in case of an emergency, but know nothing of giving themselves away in service to the living God? And I'm going to tell you, my friend, there is no such thing as following Jesus without serving other people. It is impossible to do so. His very life was a life of service. So I want to ask you a question. What evidence is there in your life that you're following Christ? Now, we don't all do it the same way. Mother serves the Lord Jesus Christ by serving her family. Man who's head of his business serves the Lord Jesus Christ by serving those who work for him. There are many, many ways to serve the Lord Jesus Christ. You see, serving the Lord doesn't mean just simply standing behind the pulpit. A man can stand behind the pulpit and gratify his own flesh, satisfy his own needs, and never serve God one single minute. Serving the Lord is giving yourself away to other people, to the

0: glory of God in their behalf in the name of Jesus Christ and by the power of the Holy Spirit.
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3: Today's scripture reading is 2 Corinthians chapter 3, verses 1 through 6. Are we beginning to commend ourselves again? Or do we need, as some, letters of commendation to you or from you? You are our letter, written in our hearts, known and read by all men, being manifested that you are a letter of Christ, cared for by us, written not with ink, but with the Spirit of the living God, not on tablets of stone, but on tablets of human hearts. Such confidence we have through Christ toward God, not that we are adequate in ourselves to consider anything as coming from ourselves, but our adequacy is from God, who also made us adequate as servants of a new covenant, not of the letter, but of the Spirit. For the letter kills, but the Spirit gives life.
2: Paul never claimed he was capable of accomplishing all that God called him to do. Instead, he learned to look past his own limitations to the sufficiency of Christ. We too can discover blessings hidden in our experiences of weakness. Our limitations drive us to God. When we realize a situation is beyond our ability, we can turn to Him through Scripture and prayer for guidance and power. Recognizing our need motivates reliance on divine empowerment. God never intended for us to handle things alone. We become adequate only as we draw from the Holy Spirit's inexhaustible strength and let Him work through us. By using unlikely people, God demonstrates what great things He can do. He delights in choosing ordinary individuals to carry out His plan. There's no limit to what He can accomplish through someone willing to submit to Him. Acknowledging our need challenges our faith. Paul says, "Our adequacy is from God." Those who trust this promise and step out in obedience will grow in faith. Let the Lord work through you. Rely upon Him and allow Christ to live in you. He will replace your anxiety with contentment.
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4: Christians believe God created them for a purpose. What happens when they refuse to accept their assignment? Here's a moment with Charles Stanley.
5: It's a fearsome thing to rebel against God, especially, for example, I think about men who've said, "Well, I know God called me to preach the gospel, but, you know, I just couldn't do it. I was afraid, or I wanted to do something else, and now I've spent my life doing something else." I've never met a happy, contented person who's living in rebellion toward God. If God called them to do something, and whatever their excuse was, never met a person who had any contentment living in rebellion. When God called you to do something and you refuse to do it, your conscience is going to sting very, very badly. And the longer you go away from His will, walking in your own way, the less contentment you're going to have. You're going to become confused, frustrated, anxious, fearful. All kind of things happen in a person's life because the Spirit of God is working in that person. You've been cleansed. You've been justified. Who has given them a task. There's no way to escape that.
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8: Partly cloudy skies tonight with a small chance of showers early in the evening, the risk of a thunder shower, fog patches developing overnight, and a low of 11. Friday, mainly cloudy with a high of 22, clear skies Friday night and a low of 15. Saturday, sunny, a high of 31, sunshine continuing Sunday with a high of 33. Monday, cloudy, chance of showers, windy, and a high of 25. Sunny skies expected for Tuesday and a high of 30. Get current conditions, including wind speed and humidity, on the Low & Body Shop weather page on Steinbach Online. I'm Candace Dirksen.
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1: You've been through it. The betrayal, the loss, the decision you'd give anything to undo. And yet somehow, even years later, the memory still stings. But what if God never intended for you to stay in that place of pain? What if the very thing that broke you was meant to lead you to something worth celebrating? Today on Insight for Living, Chuck Swindoll describes how God specializes in turning the worst chapter of our lives into the most meaningful ones. From his study of Esther, Chuck titled today's message, After the Ache, Celebrate.

Most Christians seem to handle pain better than pleasure. For some twisted and strange reason, we seem to do better with hard days than with easy days, with tough times, rather than times of relief and celebration and leisure. I'm sure our critics would tell us that it is because of our consuming guilt. We simply cannot seem to reward ourselves for good times. Hard days and tough times we seem to handle well. Stress and anxiety we not only experience, we tend to excuse. Times of reward, times of relief. If we're honest with ourselves, we tend to keep those times to ourselves. Because even though we may be among the few who can handle them, many of our friends cannot. We tend to weep with those who weep much more easily than rejoice with those who rejoice, don't we? Most folks I know who take a 2-week vacation tell me that it takes about a week to begin to enjoy it. Often because we're so wound up, we don't relax, and sometimes it's because we have to take that long a time to give ourselves permission to enjoy the rewards of a long year of work well done. Deep within our minds, there is sort of a bad news mentality. Have you noticed that about yourself? If someone says to you at church on a given Sunday, you know, I want to talk to you before long about something that's been on my mind for quite some time, usually it's not a thought in your mind that says, oh, I'm sure he wants to tell me something real good. Often you find yourself saying, why don't you just tell me now so I don't have to worry about it for the next period of time. Or if someone says, I've written you a letter, you'll get it in a day or two. You go, oh, no. Rather than a letter of affirmation, we expect confrontation. Why are we like that? One author writes, the highest and most desirable state of the soul is to praise God in celebration for being alive. Without perks, our lives are easily lost in the world of money, machines, anxiety, or inertia. Our poor, splendid souls, how they fight for food. They have forgotten how to request the little perks. Our hurried, stressful, busy lives are unquestionably the most dangerous enemy of celebrating life itself. Somehow, we must learn how to achieve momentary slowdowns and request from God a heightened awareness of the conception that life is a happy thing, a festival to be enjoyed rather than a drudgery to be endured. Life is full of perks if we train ourselves to perceive them. As someone has said, 1,000 tiny things from which one can weave a bright necklace of little pleasures for one's life. Say, when is the last time you would weave together a bright necklace from the little pleasures of life? Take Christmas, for instance. Some of you say, yeah, take Christmas. That would be a relief. I believe that if our focus were right and if our attitude were right, not only would we enjoy the celebration of the day itself, we could even enjoy the busy times that lead up to it. You know, there are songs to sing. There are smells to smell at Christmas time. There are sounds to hear we'll hear no other time of the year. My son was the other day saying to me, our youngest son said, I don't mind the crowds. He said, these people that get all their stuff bought in September and October, they miss all the fun of the crowds. I thought, that is a terrific attitude. What a great response. I heard a terrific story the other day of a hassled shopper who came into a busy department store and wormed her way to the cosmetic counter, and there was a busy sales lady gift wrapping one gift and waiting on two other ladies, and the gal looking for something said rather hurriedly to the sales lady, say, do you still have Elizabeth Taylor's Passion? And the sales lady said, if I did, honey, would I be working here? How great it is to hear you laugh. How wonderful it is that God has given us joy rather than a life full of mourning, tears, and sadness.
I thought a lot about why we're like that. Why is it that we can even turn Christmas into a time of dread? I think I know. I believe our focus is more on the past than on the future. And being negative by nature, being bad news people by habit, we tend to pick out of the past the things that make us sigh and let them bleed into the present so that they color and stain our everyday. When I look back into the past, and when you look back into the past, the things that make us sigh are four in number: people, events, circumstances, and decisions. There were people that we wronged. There were people who wronged us. There were occasions where conversations were held and we feel badly about what we said, or we are hurt within when we remember and how we've recorded them, of the things that were said by those individuals. And because of the past and the sadness connected with wrong relationships or unhappy, unfulfilling, unproductive relationships, our present is marred because of people of the past. It was the same in the days of Esther. As the Jews look back, I'm sure many of them would say, it's Haman I remember, it's Haman's henchmen, it's Haman's sons, it's Haman's followers. How miserable they have made our lives, if they chose to do that, and they would sigh. Looking back into the past at people who have made life miserable for us, who wouldn't sigh? Then there are events. When we look back, we don't remember the times of celebration, the great birthday parties, the fun things we attended, the joys of an evening around a fireplace, the pleasures of family together. You know what we remember? We remember earthquakes. Isn't it strange? Even the newspaper brings up anniversaries for earthquakes. I've never been able to understand. 3 years ago today, we had a 5.6 shaker. I thought, so what? Who needs to remember it was 3 years ago today? Forget it. We live through it. We'll be able to go on beyond it. But if we're not careful, the events of our lives that are negative will stick. It would be true in the days of Esther, and they would sigh. The day the king wrote the edict, the day Haman handed it out, the day the couriers came to our province and announced, the Jews will die on the 13th of Adar, and don't you forget it. What a horrible event. And if they lived in the light of that event, their whole life would be negative, down, sad, and sorrowful. Then there are circumstances, conversations, difficult jams, situations we found ourselves in, relational barriers. It could be true in Esther's day, and it would be true in our day, and we would sigh. Perhaps the worst of the four would be decisions. There isn't a person listening to me right now who hasn't made wrong decisions, who hasn't made a foolish decision, who hasn't gone too far or not far enough, who didn't step out on faith, or who called it faith and it wasn't faith. It was presumption. And you look back now through the perspective of the past number of years, and you see it as a wrong decision, or at least a weak one. And we're all hung up in today because we are snagged on the people and events and circumstances and the decisions of the past, none of which we can change. None. But the enemy of our souls continues to

announce to us failures, wrongs, disappointments, disasters, calamities. And we try to put our lives together in this long tunnel called the present. We can't do it. Let me show you something from the book of Philippians, chapter 3, before we turn back to the ancient scroll of Esther yet again. And let me show you 14 words from the New Testament that can make a difference. These are words that I call the secret of celebrating life. How do I do it? What does it require? This isn't that complicated, but it will require some mental discipline. I'm looking at Philippians 3, 13 and 14. And there isn't a person listening right now who couldn't do better by applying what I'm going to read. In the middle of verse 13, we read, "Forgetting what lies behind and reaching forward to what lies ahead, I press on." There they are. Most of you are counting, just make sure there are 14. When you finish that, please underline the words, "Forgetting what lies behind," look closely, that's only part of it, "reaching forward to what lies ahead, I press on." You know what that kind of philosophy will do to your whole life? It will turn you into a celebrant. You will find that you mourn and sigh less, and you laugh at life with God by your side more. Turn from Philippians 3 back to Esther chapter 3. Will you do that? By now, your Bible probably opens automatically to this old book that had gathered so much dust over the years. By now, you remember the story of the book, how the plot thickened, how disaster seemed to be written across every Jewish life, how doom was spelled so clearly, so eloquently, and how God changed the events to turn wrong into right. I'm reading from Esther 3, locate verse 6, and let's begin about the middle of the verse. 3:6. "Therefore Haman sought to destroy all the Jews, the people of Mordecai, who were throughout the whole kingdom of Ahasuerus. In the first month, which is the month Nisan, in the 12th year of King Ahasuerus," now circle this next word, "Pur," that is, the lot, "was cast before Haman from day to day, from month to month, until the 12th month, that is the month Adar." Sounds a little bit vague, a little oblique. Let me explain. You may recall when Haman was trying to decide when to carry out his plot to exterminate the Jews, he relied on an ancient custom of casting lots. A lot was called in those days Pur, P-U-R. And in the casting of the lots, in some strange manner, as a result of continuing the process, he came upon a date, the 13th of Adar. What interests me is not only the date, but the name of the lot, Pur. Let's take a little excursion in linguistics, and let me help you with this. In English, we pluralize a word by adding S or ES most often. In Hebrew and its sister language Aramaic, a singular term is turned into plural by adding IM. The English word for angel is cherub. The Hebrew plural for cherub is not cherubs, but cherubim. Seraph is another kind of angel, and the plural for seraph is not seraphs, but seraphim. The god Baal is sometime proliferated through the Old Testament in multiple forms, and that's called not Baals, but Baalim, Baalim for plural. So if we were to pluralize Pur and make the lot represent lots, plural, it would be Purim, Purim. He decided that there would be the
the final death knell on the Jews on a certain day. Locate verse 13 of this third chapter. Letters were sent by couriers to all the king's provinces to destroy, to kill, to annihilate all the Jews, both young and old, women and children, in one day, the 13th day of the 12th month, the month of Adar, to seize their possession as plunder. What is interesting, and you know the story now, is that between the 3rd and the 9th chapter, the tables were turned. Haman was captured in all of his anti-Semitism and murder. And the queen's heart won the king's mind, and the king made the decision not only to kill Haman, but to wipe the slate clean and to remove the dread of the Jews from the Jews. And so this day of the 13th of Adar, which is their last month of the year, was turned from mourning and sadness to a time of celebration. As a matter of fact, when you turn to chapter 9, turn please, you'll discover that on the 13th of Adar, they, rather than being killed, turned tables on their enemies and annihilated many of them. Verse 16, chapter 9, the rest of the Jews who were in the king's provinces assembled to defend their lives and rid themselves of their enemies and killed 75,000 of those who hated them, but they did not lay their hands on the plunder. This was done, look at this, on the very day they were originally to have died. And in honor of this remarkable switch of events, they declared a day of celebration, which you anticipate was named Purim, or the Feast of Purim, as we call it today. And to this day, it is still celebrated by the Jews. To this day, what was once going to be their death turned and became their future, their celebration. Vance Havner, the evangelist, wrote a little book entitled, It Is Toward Evening. And in it, he tells the unforgettable story of a little town in Alabama that made its living raising cotton. One year, as the cotton was growing and it appeboard to be a bumper crop, the boll weevil invaded, devastated the crop, and destroyed the economy of that little town in Alabama. Farmers, however, are an ingenious lot, and they were determined not to just simply sit back and move into the poorhouse. One of the farmers got the idea of planting peanuts instead. Boll weevils don't like peanuts. And another decided to plant yet another produce, and others still others. And before long, bumper crops of these began to bring the economy back to what later came to be known as Enterprise, Alabama. I think that's significant. And do you know what they did? Well, they erected a monument to the boll weevil. It's there to this day. Vance Havner writes, all things work together for good to the Christian, even our boll weevil experiences. Sometimes we settle into a humdrum routine as monotonous as growing cotton year after year. Then God sends the boll weevil. He jolts us out of our groove, and we must find new ways to live. Financial reverses, great bereavement, physical infirmity, loss of position. How many have been driven by trouble to be better husbandmen and to bring forth far finer fruit from their souls? The best thing that ever happened to some of us was the coming of our boll weevil. Without that, we might still have been a cotton sharecropper. I'm speaking to people today, all of whom could raise up your own monument to the boll weevil. It invaded your life. It took your joy. It had the audacity to come without invitation and probably by surprise. And it devastated your faith at the time. You were cut down to size. The lot was cast. But your problem is you haven't yet built your monument. You haven't established Purim
your feast

0: resting. You're still living in the sigh and the pain of all the sadness that comes over you when you remember the brokenness. That's what this is about. This isn't the story about some ancient feast, not just that. It is that, but it's so much more. God has given us His Word not to teach us dates and Hebrew words. He's given us His Word to reconstruct our lives, to build monuments where we once wept and bled and some died, where lives were hurt and hearts were hardened and we were devastated. But forgetting that which lies behind and moving toward that which lies ahead, this is the way to press on. Don't just forget the past. Don't just, with the passing of your hand, say, oh yeah, it was awful. Build a monument. Celebrate the feast. Pass along the lessons that led to the maturity and the changes that were so essential in your life and so different from when you were just a cotton sharecropper. But I read verses 17, 18, and 19. I read about a people who decided, let's name this day a day for a holiday. Let's call it Purim, which could be translated, in your face, Haman, or something like that. Here's to you, Haman. Here's to our God. Look at 17. It's wonderful. All this annihilation of the enemy was done on the 13th day of the month Adar, and on the 14th day, they rested, of course. They made it a day of feasting and rejoicing. How appropriate. The Jews who were in Susa assembled on the 13th and the 14th day of the same month. They rested on the 15th day. Took them a little longer to kill their enemies. And they made it a day of feasting and rejoicing. How appropriate. How good. Therefore, the Jews of the rural areas who live in the rural towns make the 14th day of the month Adar a holiday for rejoicing and feasting and sending portions of food to one another. One of the early Christmas times. They wrap up gifts and send them to friends, especially to the poor.
1: What a picture. A people who should have been buried instead threw a party. And not just any party. Feasting, rejoicing, gifts to neighbors, gifts to the poor. The title of today's message is After the Ache, Celebrate. This is Insight for Living. Stay with us because Chuck Swindoll has some important closing thoughts for you in just a moment. First, Insight for Living has assembled a variety of Bible study tools for this series on Esther. In fact, there's a special bundle that includes the Searching the Scriptures Bible Study Workbook, a full-length biography of Esther written by Chuck, and the complete collection of 12 sermons on CDs. Chuck's study in Esther concludes on Tuesday, June 9th, so get in touch right away by going to insightforliving.ca/store or give us a call at 1-800-663-7639. And now, here's Chuck.
2: I've been reading the Bible my entire life, and I mean that literally, from childhood until now, through seminary, through decades of preaching, through every season life has thrown at me. I have never once opened my Bible and walked away empty. Not once. You know why? Because this book is inexhaustible. There is always more, always deeper, always something that stops you cold and makes you whisper, I never saw that before. But here's another important fact. The Bible is not simply a collection of wise writings randomly sorted into a thick, ancient volume. That misses the whole point. Completely. Every book from Genesis to Revelation is telling one story, one magnificent, unfolding, breathtaking story. And at the center of that story is a person, Jesus Christ, His life, His death, His resurrection. The thread of the cross is woven through the entire tapestry of Scripture. Pull that thread and everything unravels. Keep it intact. And suddenly it all makes sense. And it all boils down to 3 days.

0: 3 days that changed everything. The death of Jesus on the cross, bearing the full weight of human sin. His burial, silent, sealed, finished. And then the third day, empty tomb, folded grave clothes. He is not here. He is risen. That's it. That's the whole story. That's the cross we proclaim. And that is the beating heart of Insight for Living. 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Would you give generously so that the most important story ever told keeps traveling? 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It matters more than you know.
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2: Partly cloudy skies tonight with a small chance of showers early in the evening, the risk of a thunder shower, fog patches developing overnight, and a low of 11. Friday, mainly cloudy with a high of 22. Clear skies Friday night and a low of 15. Saturday, sunny, a high of 31. Sunshine continuing Sunday with a high of 33. Monday, cloudy, chance of showers, windy, and a high of 25. Sunny skies expected for Tuesday and a high of 30. Get current conditions, including wind speed and humidity, on the Low & Body Shop weather page on Steinbeck Online. I'm Candace Dirksen.
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4: God is ultimately doing good for me. He's ultimately doing good for our family. But I'm seeing it through the lens of, this is hard. This is uncomfortable. I don't like this. I don't want to go in this direction. So I'm fighting it. I'm pouting about it. I'm having a bad attitude. God is saying, if you'll just shift your attitude, this will be so much more pleasant for you, so much more pleasant for your family. And it was just kind of a aha moment for me.
5: That's Kristen Roush describing a very common challenge that many moms face, especially in those early years of parenting. Now, maybe you're experiencing something like

0: that right now, or you know a mom who's struggling? If so, stick with us for today's Focus on the Family with Jim Daly. We have a lot of encouragement from women who've been there and done that. And I'm John Fuller, and we're glad you've joined us.
1: John, we had a great conversation last time with our panel of moms, Kristen Roush, Ashley Duran, and our colleague, Dr. Jenny Coffey, who's a member of our counseling team. We covered a lot of ground, the chaos of motherhood, child meltdowns, the illusion of control, and how perfect families, perfect kids, and perfect moms are all impossible. It was really good stuff. And if you missed last time, get the download or watch it on YouTube or get the Focus on the Family app so you can review the great content anytime you like.
0: And the basis for the conversation last time and today is a wonderful book written by Kristen and Ashley called Mothering on Empty: How Moms Like You Found God's Joy. And with that, here's how we began part two of our conversation on today's Focus on the Family with Jim Daly.
1: You know, one of the statistics that shocked me was the amount of depression in moms of newborns and infants. It's like anywhere from 50 to 80%. Mm-hmm. That is shocking to me. I didn't realize it was that steep. Jenny, what's happening?
2: Mm-hmm. I think it's probably lack of community. I mean, I was even talking to my husband last night about just how different stages, and it really doesn't, I don't know if it gets easier through parenting. I will say I have more acquaintances through like my kids' sports, like,
1: right.
2: Oh, I see these parents all the time, they're familiar, they're comfortable, but like deep friendships are just really hard no matter what stage you're in.
1: Yeah.
2: And so the number is surprising, but I think for a lot of people, they just kind of chug along and assume that it's normal.
1: Yeah. Ashley, I would think, especially for the new mom, your firstborn, that is a big transition socially. Because you've got, you know, you're doing probably a lot of outings with other couples that don't have kids. It's your network. And then you have a child. And socially, it's very different. It could be isolating.
3: Yeah,
1: because your friends just keep doing what they're going to do. And, you know, you really don't fit in with an infant.
3: Right. Absolutely. And like I said, for me, our son was colicky. And so we felt like we couldn't go out anywhere because he was crying all the time. And it was just like we were taking turns outside the restaurant holding the crying baby while the other one was in with the other people. And so, yeah, it definitely was kind of an adjustment and a bit isolating at first until we realized that it's okay for your baby to cry in public, and a lot of other parents understand, and that your real friends will be there for you no matter if they're going through a different stage of life or not.
1: It sounds like the big issue there is just relax.
3: Yes.
1: This is a phase.
3: Yeah, you don't have to worry
1: don't
3: so
1: get
3: much.
1: Emotionally worked up that it'll never be better.
3: Right, it does get better.
1: Yeah. And it's again, those social structures need to reconnect, and you'll find other new moms, especially again, hopefully through church.
3: Yes, I think joining a mom's group was a game changer for me to hear other moms say, oh yeah, my baby does the same thing, or I didn't sleep for a certain period of time, and to see that they survived that and that they were thriving.
1: Yeah, MOPS, Moms of Preschoolers, is a great organization.
3: It was great for me.
1: Kristen, did you find that difficult, that isolation?
4: I did. And I don't know what gave me this expectation, but I thought I could just carry on with normal life after having a newborn. And again, I had to shift my expectations when that didn't happen. It's like, okay, is it something wrong with me? Am I doing this wrong? Or is this just how motherhood is? And so I think I had a very romanticized view of motherhood, and it's going to be all sunshine and rainbows, and I'm going to cuddle with my baby all the time, and they're going to wake up smiling, and, you know, so when it doesn't go like that, it's kind of a shock.
1: Ashley, let me ask you, describe why rest for moms is so important, and how can moms prioritize rest? Do you know my schedule?
3: Right.
1: Just to voice it.
3: It does feel like you can't rest. It feels like you need to take care of everyone else around you.
1: There's always more to-dos than done.
3: Mm-hmm. Yes. And when you have a baby that just needs to be fed every 2 hours or wants to only sleep when you're holding them, it can just feel like you can't take a break. But when you don't take a break and when you don't sleep, your mental health goes downhill quick. And you're not able to effectively love your family as well as you can otherwise. I remember a season where I hadn't been sleeping because my baby was awake all night. And I read the verse that says, "Come to me, you who are weary and heavy."

0: heavy laden, and I will give you rest.
1: And every mom said, amen.
2: Yes, I'm weary.
0: And I realized that not only was I physically tired, I was spiritually and emotionally tired. I hadn't been taking a rest for my soul and spending time with the Lord. And that it was okay to ask somebody for help, to say, I really need a rest, and I need you to come sit with my baby for an hour or 2 hours. And it's okay to go get your hair done, get your nails done, spend a time reading the Bible, or take a nap, or whatever you need.
1: You know what's interesting with that? It strikes me again. Jean and I did foster care, and in foster care, you do training, and then they encourage respite families.
3: Right.
1: Respite. You know, I had to say, okay, what's a respite family? For those that don't realize this, these are families that will come around a foster parent and help them by doing a chore, taking the kids for a weekend so the foster family can have a break. And I kept thinking, man, every family needs respite families, right? Back to your point, especially new moms. And that's where that friendship group, again, if you guys can structure it that way to even work it out where grandparents can take the little ones for a weekend to give you and your husband a 24-hour break, a 48-hour break, if that's doable, that's a good thing to do. Mm-hmm. A little space, a little connection time, a little rest for you. Ashley, let me ask you, you had a difficult first pregnancy.
0: I did,
1: and in that context, describe what you went through and then help us understand kind of how that led into a faith struggle for you. And what was the difficulty?
0: Well, I had I don't know if you're familiar with hypermesis gravidarum. It's where you're throwing up all the time.
1: Through the whole nine months. So it's like the first trimester.
0: Yes, most people are better through after the first trimester, but I was throwing up 9 times a day or more for 9 months. I had to get fluids at the ER, and it was rough. I mean, driving in the car, I had to pull over and throw up in random yards, and
1: that's you.
0: Yeah.
1: No. No, okay. No, no.
0: That's why I moved away.
1: That's terrible. I'm sorry. But, I mean, that's a hard way to experience a pregnancy.
0: It was
1: unusual.
0: It was very hard. I was just so sick. And then when I felt like, you know, as soon as I have the baby, it'll be better. But then I had a really traumatic birth. There was an unplanned C-section, and the pain medication, the epidural, didn't work. And so I felt the C-section operation. I passed out. I had allergic reaction to the medications afterwards. And
1: so you were ready to roll as a new mom. Mm-hmm.
0: It was really, really hard. And yeah, then when we left the hospital, my baby had colic, and he cried all the time. He was awake all night for
1: this poor guy.
0: Every night for the first probably year of life. And I really wrestled with God on why. Why do some people have like the easiest pregnancies, and they have home births with no medication, and their babies are happy and smiling? And then this was my story. And I just kept saying, why, God? Why? I don't see any lesson that you're supposed to be teaching me here. Because, you know, you always look for the lesson. But I felt like God was telling me, you don't need to know why. You just need to be faithful to me and trust me. And the fact that it was such a hard pregnancy and birth has made mothering my son so powerful, and it makes it worth so much because it cost me so much to get there.
1: Yeah.
0: And so if anything, I can be thankful for that, and that God has allowed, he preserved my life through that birth and allowed me the opportunity to be a mother and just to be grateful for that. And sometimes God just gives us harder assignments than he gives other people, and we can't compare to the people who seem to have it better. All we can do is just say, yes, Lord, I'm willing, and I will trust you, even though I may not understand it.
1: Sounds like Paul, be content in all things.
3: Right. Yeah. I remember Dina, my wife, sometimes looking at me saying, it shouldn't be this hard. I've wanted to be a mom all these years. It shouldn't be this hard.
1: Now, you had to have the golden answer as the husband.
3: The golden answer is to not answer the question.
1: Yeah, that's exactly right.
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1: Kristen, I want to ask you this because you were a business owner before being a mom, mm-hmm. and you had to make that decision. Jean was in biochemistry and teaching labs at a university when we got pregnant with Trent. So for so many young women today, that becomes such a struggle because they don't know the value of each. And man, do we as a culture put value on working outside the home, mm-hmm. kind of neglecting the beauty, everything you said at the beginning, John, just how amazing motherhood is and the contribution it makes to the culture. I mean, you're thinking it's just your family, but think if we had healthier children growing up,
0: right.
1: what that next generation would look like, capable young people that aren't depressed, that don't have anxiety,
0: right.
1: because more parents were willing to be in the home at the time of being little. But describe that battle that you had and your decision to stay at home.
6: Yeah, it was a battle. I wrestled a lot because I had all these different voices. You know, I had my own desires of wanting to apply my passions and my giftings and the things I had learned in school. I love working for myself, you know, being self-employed and being able to have the gratification of growing a business and seeing the fruit of your labor. Mm-hmm. Like, it's really rewarding. And so to set that aside is really difficult. But then you have this life,
1: right.
6: this eternal being that you're pouring into too, and you want to soak up every moment and you want to be present. And then you have social voices too. Like, I just kind of felt the pressure to be mom plus. Like, you need to be a mom, but you also need to be furthering your education, or you need to be a mom and you need to be working, or you need to be a mom and you need to be doing all these extracurricular activities. Like, I just kind of felt that exterior pressure on top of my own internal pressure. So it's a lot to kind of process through and figure out, okay, what are the priorities? What is God asking of me in this season? And I didn't want to listen to the Lord, to be honest. I did and I didn't. I wanted to be obedient, but I also wanted what I wanted. And so I tried to juggle both. I wanted to sort of obey God, but also keep some of what I wanted.
0: Mm-hmm.
6: And God was like, okay, we can play this game. God is so patient. Again, he's so patient. He lets us fumble things. He lets us make bad decisions. He lets us learn from our bad decisions. And he graciously picks us back up and goes, okay, let's do this a different way.
1: Yeah.
6: So it got to the point where I couldn't put off closing down my business anymore. And so the Lord just brought me to that breaking point, and he's like, okay, I'm going to close it down for you. And so he did. And it was it was very hard, but it was also one of the best things for my motherhood because I could finally close that chapter and have the headspace and the energy and the presence to be there with my kids and to invest in them.
1: Which is beautiful.

0: wonderful. And I understand there's going to be some moms that are, you know, in a place they have to work.
1: Yeah. Mm-hmm.
0: Or at least, you know, the budget, they feel the constraints, and so I'll have to do this. And I would suggest, you know, it's good to look at doing that for a season. But again, those early years, the more frequently that you can spend time in home mm-hmm. with those kids when they're little, the better they will be, the healthier they will be. Not to put a guilt trip on anybody, but I think that's generally the rule of thumb. It's better for you to sacrifice in that moment. And then you'll reap the rewards. Kristen, I want to follow up with you. You also had postpartum experiences. And I just, for the women that have gone through that, that's, it's not unique, but it's cloudy. Describe it.
2: No, so I definitely grew up with the idea that Christians don't, like real Christians don't deal with depression.
0: Yeah.
2: I think that was just kind of prevalent in the time that I grew up in. Yeah. And so I just, you know, being a believer in Christ and having what I considered to be a strong faith in Jesus, I was like, okay, well then I'll never deal with depression. Right. We can check that off the list. And so I remember, you know, as part of the prep for my birth, I had to go to classes that talked about postpartum depression, and I would just kind of tune out and think about other things. And but in reality, I was really struggling. And
0: what did it look like for you? Give me the adjectives that describe that.
2: Yeah, I felt alone. Mm-hmm. I felt disinterested in the things that used to bring me joy and happiness. I felt totally overwhelmed. My sleep was all over the place. I was exhausted during the day and I couldn't sleep at night. I was struggling with anxiety. I felt a lot of emptiness. So yeah. I think those are some.
0: And the key is, what do you
2: things.
0: Do to cope with those things when you're feeling or despondent toward the baby?
2: Yeah.
0: Like, you know,
2: and
0: I don't,
2: it
0: I don't
2: was really
0: be
2: hard for me
0: this.
2: To connect with a newborn. Like, especially when they don't smile at you in those early weeks where it's just kind of like a burrito that you have to change their diaper, like, and they don't really connect with you. It's like, this is hard.
0: Yeah.
2: And so, you know, because you long to connect with your child. And so in those early weeks where they're still, you know, developing and they don't connect fully, it just feels very lonely.
0: Did you translate that into what's wrong with me?
2: As
0: a mom, I'm not feeling this connection. Something's wrong with me.
2: Yeah, there was a lot of shame that went with that.
0: How did that transpire then? How did you, the number of weeks or months, what did it take before you felt, okay, I've arrived?
2: Well, so in my case, it lingered for about 9 months.
0: Yeah.
2: And we had just moved to a different state, and we were getting caught up on, you know, some of the kids' doctor visits and things. So we finally got plugged into a pediatrician, and she's like, okay, well, I'm going to send you some questionnaires that you should have taken earlier, but we'll just do them now. And so I remember sitting in this new pediatrician's office, and I thought my questionnaires were done. Like, it was mostly the, are they crawling? Are they rolling over? Are they doing X, Y, and Z? And so I turned the page, and it was questions about me. It's like, oh, okay. And for whatever reason, I decided to read the questions this time. Mm-hmm. And as I went through the list, I realized, oh, wow, I'm depressed. And it was just kind of this, it was a sinking feeling and a relief at the same time to have an answer for why I was feeling all of these things.
0: Yeah.
2: And so then I had to come to terms with, well, I guess Christians can be depressed.
0: Yeah, Jenny, let me come back to you because you've seen this, I'm sure, in your practice. Mm-hmm. But the idea, first, those adjectives that help describe a woman, and you may not know. I mean, to your point, Kristen, am I postpartum? I don't know. Mm-hmm. What would that look like? And what is the help that she needs in that moment? Mm-hmm. What should she do? Mm-hmm. A new mom. Let's just assume there are new moms listening and they're where Kristen was. Yeah. I'm not feeling this connection or this bond. What's wrong with me?
3: So first of all, I think it's helpful to differentiate baby blues and postpartum depression. So postpartum depression is like an actual diagnosis and there's criteria for that. Baby blues, most people go through that. And when

0: you think about it, you know, transparently, it's like what your body just went through, your hormones getting back into swing, all of those things, it makes total sense. There's nothing wrong with you to feel a little off. It's like, well, yeah, if you had this like massive, arguably the biggest thing you'll ever do, of course you're going to feel a little off. Postpartum depression, I tell people, if you're starting to really feel very disconnected from your baby, listless, mm-hmm. non-motivated, in a way where I'm talking non-motivated, like I haven't showered in a week, those types of things. Those are the things I really encourage people. You tell your husband, maybe tell your mom or sisters or other trusted women in your circle and get some perspective on, and be honest in that perspective. If you're going to reach out, be honest.
1: Yeah.
0: And then really, truly, you know, this can be a little taboo, but more often than not, if it's true postpartum depression, it needs medication.
1: Yeah.
0: That's
1: okay.
0: Temporary medication to reset hormones.
1: Right. Yeah. And is that typical, a 9-month kind of run? Is it all over the map, or within a year or so that should be taken care of and
0: well,
1: you should be in a better place?
0: I think Kristen would probably affirm that the quicker you address it, the faster it will go, probably.
1: Yeah.
0: And so if you, it's not going to just typically go on its own. So that's something to tell people. And I actually like to remind people, there's a statistic that actually says if you dealt with any type of postpartum, so postpartum depression, anxiety, or OCD, because there's three, there's not just postpartum depression. If you deal with any of those in the first 2 years, it can show up for 7 years afterwards.
1: Mm.
0: So it's not just this like short period of when they're a year that feels like 10, right? It actually can pop back up. And more often than not, I do tell people to be aware, if you have previous mental health diagnoses like mm-hmm. depression, bipolar, major depression disorder, then it is more likely that you will struggle with postpartum. So just being aware of that,
1: right.
0: The transparency of that can help people.
1: And you know, one of the great things, if you are not sure, call us here at Focus on the Family. Mm-hmm. You can talk to someone like Jenny, who is in the counseling department. We can arrange that call and you can just talk to them about what you're experiencing as a

0: earn. It's not something you have to work toward. This is God's gift to us, his mm-hmm. grace toward us. Why do we struggle so much extending that to ourselves?
1: Mm-hmm. I think part of it has to do with the fact that we're afraid that if we drop the bar just a little bit, then everything else will fall.
0: Mm.
1: And that was something that I've kind of had to reevaluate the last few years for myself, was if you're juggling a ton of balls and every single ball is glass,
0: yeah.
1: then you can't let any of them drop. And yeah. the imagery I have for myself is, I bet some of these are dryer balls. Like, yeah. I bet some of them have got to be dryer balls.
0: Bouncy.
1: And it's like, that's fine, you know? And so you pick the things that are like, these are more glass, these are more fragile, I care more about these things, or they're more priority to me. And then the other things where it's like, maybe the dishes don't get done today or whatever it is. Like yesterday afternoon, I'd had all day of seeing clients and meetings, and I got home and I knew I had another appointment that evening. And so I conked out on the couch for like 30 minutes. And there was part of it for me where I usually am not falling asleep, I'm resting.
0: Yeah.
1: But what that's really modeled, what I have found, and not that my kids are perfect, they give me so much grace back when I've gotten better at giving it to myself. And so modeling that to them, especially with them being older, like I'll wake up and be like, I'm sorry I laid down, guys. And I'm like, Mom, it's okay that you rested. Like, it's okay. Like, they give
0: that's great.
1: That grace. And yeah. so I found that the more I model that, because I want them to do that for themselves when they're older, the more that I try to model that, the more they give it back to me, which is like a gift that I probably tangibly couldn't have known how great that is. And then hopefully the more that they feel the permission to give it to themselves, because if it was modeled to you, if you have parents that are just doers all the time, then you're going to have children that feel like, I'm not allowed to mess up. Mm-hmm. I'm not allowed to rest. I have to be productive. I have to be doing. And really what I try to help people to realize is like, rest is productive. It's not something to put on your list,
0: yeah.
1: but it is a productive thing to do.
0: Well, but for that mom of young children, you might yeah. need to put it on the list.
1: Right. Yep.
0: Rest from 2 to 2:20.
1: Mm-hmm. Right.
0: I mean, that's not a bad idea.
1: Mm-hmm. But it's not something to achieve, I guess,
0: right.
1: is my
0: okay.
1: point.
0: Good.
1: Yes. It's not something to say like, oh, I did so good at rest today.
0: You know, or more stress.
1: Right.
0: You're just laying there going, I got to rest. I got to
1: right,
0: rest.
1: Right.
0: It's on my checklist.
1: Right. And then, yeah, and then your brain's just going to keep you awake.
0: Right.
1: Yeah, right.
0: Well, that is great and such a delightful conversation with our panel of moms, Ashley Duran, Christian Roosh, and Dr. Jenny Coffey. I think many families, and especially moms, have been encouraged by what we've shared these past 2 days. To follow up, get a copy of the book that Kristen and Ashley have written, published by Focus on the Family and Tyndale House. 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
0: And John, I'm reminded of a comment we received years ago from a mom named Kristen who had 3 kids, ages 6 and under. 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